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5: Hi, I'm Phoebe Humphrey. Barnaby Joyce says One Nation's policy on super would help those doing it tough from losing their homes. Under the plan, mortgage holders and renters could redirect up to a quarter of their super contributions into their pay packets for a maximum of 3 years. Joyce telling Seven the policy is designed as a last resort.
6: If someone doesn't have a house, they can't pay their rent. You'll probably find that they probably can't pay for a job either. And if they get kicked out of their house and lose their house, gosh, that is the most vital asset for you to have when you retire, is your house.
5: At least five people have been killed after a plane crash in Miami. The Amazon cargo plane overshot the runway at the international airport after arriving from Puerto Rico. Five others have been injured. Canberra is ramping up its crackdown on social media with proposed penalties of more than $100 million for companies that fail to keep kids off their sites. The bill is set to go before the Senate tomorrow with Communications Minister Annika Wells urging Parliament to get behind it.
7: We need these laws passed now. We need to give the eSafety Commissioner more powers to go and hold big tech to account.
5: They're on Seven. The parents of two Australian brothers killed in Mexico have travelled there to attend the trial. Three men have been charged with the murders of Jake and Callum Robinson, who were on a surfing trip in April 2024. The trial starts tomorrow. And there are fresh calls for Aussie dads to be given more paid parental leave, with a new report revealing Australia's come 34th out of 38 developed countries when it comes to paid leave for new fathers.
4: Kenfrost Homes have brand new homes available now at White Rock and Clifton Beach. 4CA, your sport now.
5: In sport, NRL club captains have gathered in Sydney to officially launch the finals series. The action kicks off with an elimination final between the Rabbitohs and Knights on Friday. Newcastle skipper Kalyn Ponga telling Nine it's going to be tough.
8: I think they've sort of hit form at the right time of the year. They've obviously had some big conclusions, the Trell being a big one of that. They are going to be tough. Every game in this period is going to be tough, but we're excited by the opportunity.
5: And to motorsport, Kimi Antonelli has taken out the Italian F1 Grand Prix overnight after climbing from 19th. That's the latest news and sport.
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9: Lots of sunshine today and tomorrow. East to southeasterly winds to about 25 k's an hour. Bit of a change coming through on Wednesday though. Looking good out across the reef over the next few days. Top of 29 today, 30 tomorrow, and overnight down to about 19.
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0: Of it.
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0: 846 4CA.
3: On a warm summer's evening, on a train bound for nowhere, I met up with a gambler. We were both too tired to sleep, so we took turns of staring

0: your Feel Good Workday. This is Paul Campion, my good friend Marnie and her mud. Alex Warren
1: took a dramatic tumble during his Melbourne concert at Rod Laver over the weekend, and just after attempting to climb down from the stands, and he's on his Finding Family on the Road World Tour at the moment, and he's kind of gone through this equipment in the side of a tunnel, and he's trying to get back down.
0: All the fans are there.
1: Yeah, on the other side of the stage. So we'll just set it up, because when you hear this, I mean, it's hard. You have to actually see it, but you will see the footage. Yeah. It doesn't look real good, but have a listen. Here he is,
0: we'll
1: and he takes a tumble.
0: You. Yeah. Okay, so here he is climbing over the rail with all the fans. He's getting down onto one of the boxes. And then...
1: He's lost his footing.
0: He's missed one of the boxes and gone head first onto the platform.
1: It's actually quite horrible.
0: Yeah, it is. It's a shocker.
1: He's jumped onto the technical equipment in a side tunnel, landed on that okay, but he's lost his footing and gone down. Mm. Oh, it actually looks awful. They've said rather than hiding the embarrassment of the moment, no one likes it. How many people have taken a tumble? We seem to be reporting this weekly at the moment on stage. He's kind of had a laugh at himself and he's put it up there. He's captioned the clip with, "They told me to break a leg before the show," not literally, poor fella. No,
0: yeah.
1: It actually looks really horrible. But anyway, that is doing the rounds and he's got a good sense of humour, God bless. But he's okay.
0: Well, that's right.
1: Good news.
0: Yeah.
1: Hey, Mr T has slammed Netflix's upcoming documentary, Untold Mr T, I Pity the Fool, describing it as garbage, saying it misrepresents his life story. Anyway, look, this is the trailer. It's quite full on and it goes on for a bit, so have a listen.
2: I pity the fool. I'm not just some phony fake celebrity or fictitious hero. I'm real life. I was not born Mr. T. People don't know the road I had to travel. I was born in the Robert Taylor Project. You got to be tough in the hood. Growing up, I watched my father being called boy. I ordained myself Mr. T. So the first word out of everybody's mouth would be Mr. That's a sign of respect my father didn't get. Casting director called me to, guess what? You got the part for Rocky III. Man, what an honor.
3: Love it when a plan comes together.
2: Here this kid who they said wouldn't be nothing. I said, "Mother, I'm meeting the president."
3: I pity the fool.
2: Be strong. Have I not commanded thee to be strong?
0: It sounds pretty good.
1: I think it sounds great, but he believes that the film focuses too heavily on his fall from fame while overlooking many of his positive achievements and values, and he was particularly upset that extensive interviews with his pastor were reduced to only a brief appearance in the final cut. So he said filmmakers are trying to control the narrative. Well, they do that.
0: Yeah.
1: And anyone on TV that gets on a TV show or anything, they'll twist it to how they want it to look or whatever they want to do. Unfortunately, that's how things end up, isn't it?
0: So, I'm going to watch it. I love Mr.
1: T. It wouldn't stop me watching it, that's for sure. Anyway, he's not happy. That's your latest mud.
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11: Hi, I'm Phoebe Humphrey. Politicians are weighing in on One Nation's plan to give workers early access to their super. The policy would allow renters and mortgage holders to redirect a quarter of their future super contributions into their take-home pay for up to 3 years. But independent MP Monique Ryan has told Nine it's not well thought out.
12: It sounds superficially attractive. You get effectively a 3% pay rise. But what you would be doing is robbing your future to pay for your present. I think it's a poor idea. It's a typical Pauline Hanson thought bubble, effectively.
11: Authorities remain on the scene of a deadly plane crash in Miami. At least 5 people have died after an Amazon cargo plane overshot the runway. A number of others have been injured with major delays at the international airport. Burning the Australian flag could result in 12 months jail under plans to be presented to Parliament. The Coalition is pushing to make flag burning illegal in Australia. Deputy Opposition Leader Jane Hume has told the ABC it's happening more and more.
13: We've seen it in the counter-protest to the Australia Day marches. We've seen it in some of the pro-Palestine marches as well. We want to make sure that we respect the Australian flag, that we stand under one flag as one nation.
11: And just under a third of Aussie homebuyers have been given a helping hand from the bank of mum and dad. The latest home loan report by Finder has found the majority were helped with contributing towards a deposit. Others say a family member was a guarantor of their home loan.
3: Ken Frost Homes have brand new homes available now at White Rock and Clifton Beach. 4CA, your sport now.
11: In sports, selectors have named the 16-man Australian squad for the South Africa Test Series. Marnus Labuschagne has been spared the axe for the upcoming tour starting next month. Jake Weatherold has again missed selection. Carlos Alcaraz is into the quarterfinals of the US Open with a straight sets win over Tommy Paul. He'll meet the winner of Ben Shelton and Stefanos Tsitsipas, who are on court now. And celebrations continue for Mercedes' Kimi Antonelli, who has taken out the Italian F1 Grand Prix after climbing from 19th. Aussie Oscar Piastri finished 5th. That's the latest news and sport.
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0: A mostly sunny day. Winds east to southeasterly at 15 to 25 k's an hour, becoming light in the evening. Tops of 27 for Cooktown, 27 for Cardwell and 29 for Cairns.
3: Cairns and the tropical north's home of better music and more of it. 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

0: On your Feel Good Work Day, this is Paul Campy and my good friend Marnie joins me.
1: Yeah, people are talking about glaciers melting, Marnie, and it isn't climate change that's doing it. Have a listen to this news report from the US.
2: Tonight we're looking into an unusual story you may have seen. It claims one of the big factors causing the melting of Mount Everest's glacier is human urine. And it's apparently true. An international research team looked into the matter and found heat from Everest base camp is causing about 2,500 tons of ice and snow to melt from the glacier every year. Much of that comes from cooking, televisions, and other methods used by climbers to stay warm. But the researchers estimate urine is responsible for about 154 tons of the melt every season. Climbers and guides produce about 1,600 gallons of urine every day.
1: But surely the urine would just freeze. Surely that would be the case. So, you know, it all the acids and what have you?
3: It's warm because it's warm in your body. So it'd be warm hitting the ice, which if you put anything with heat on ice, it'll melt it.
1: Yeah, but if you put hot water on the ice, it'll eventually freeze.
3: Well, it'll melt it to freeze in a pile, I guess. But what you're doing is melting it down, I guess. Well, and then you've got byproducts from your body. Yes, there could well be that. The acetic level or alkaline, whatever it is that urine's got.
1: There were clues. There were clues to this in the movies Monsters, Inc., Marnie. Because I remember seeing it, okay, about the abominable snowman and what he used to do when he did a wee up there. Have a listen.
4: Abominable! Can you believe that? Do I look abominable to you? Hey, why can't they call me the adorable snowman or the agreeable snowman for crying out loud? I'm a nice guy. Snow cone? No, don't worry. It's lemon.
3: Right.
1: See? Abominable snowman's up at Everest.
3: That's I don't know.
1: Whipping it out.
3: Just contributing to the there's tons they're saying. That's a huge amount that they're attributing to people having to pee up there. Like,
1: everyone's got to do. Where else is it going to go?
3: Oh, exactly. If you're climbing up and, you know, like it's not like they've got the port-a-loo up there, have they? Who's going up there to change them? No. Exactly. I never thought of it.
1: Well, you wouldn't get into the pool up there.
3: Well, you wouldn't catch me up there. I wouldn't do that climb because I couldn't, And I'd hate to think that I'm contributing to the melting of the glacier by having to pee up there. And I'd be worried about, if someone was coming up to change the port-a-loo, how often they'd be changed. No, it's just not for me.
1: Well, you couldn't hold it in.
3: Well,
1: you
3: can't. No, of course you can't. And anyone who's done, you know, things like that, I mean, I don't know, unless you do that, I've never thought about it until hearing about this. And I'm like, well, yes, of course. Why didn't we know that people peeing up there is melting glaciers? I'm sorry.
1: They just have a big pipe that goes all the way to the bottom.
3: The thought of it is just like, all right.
1: Line up.
3: Who would have thought, hey? We're all here campaigning for change and all the things that are happening and we're still part of it, hey?
1: We're still
3: doing it. Back in the 80s, it was the ozone layer we wrecked. Now it's glaciers by peeing just to be up there to have the experience. It's our fault.
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0: On your Feel Good Workday, this is Paul Campion. 80s lunch on the way with you too, and Katrina and the Waves. 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
8: Hi, I'm Phoebe Humphrey. The federal government is closing in on proposed $100 million fines for social media giants. The bill is set to go before the Senate tomorrow, which would see companies hit with the massive penalties if they fail to keep kids off their sites. It comes as new figures show up to 89% of teens are still using the social media platforms. Communications Minister Annika Wells telling Seven that figure won't drop overnight.
9: This is a cultural change, much like underage drinking. There's a law that says you can't drink if you're under 18. Plenty of people do, but it's about setting a standard.
8: A fresh battle is brewing over super, with One Nation announcing a plan to let some workers access part of their future super contributions early. It would only apply to renters and mortgage holders who are doing it tough. Barnaby Joyce has told Seven it would only be a last resort.
10: Most people, they're not going to just take money out if they're not doing it tough, but if they need the money, they say, I can't get through, they're going to ask for it.
8: Veterans are laying down service medals outside Parliament House as they fight changes to veterans' healthcare. The Coalition of Veterans Voices is calling for the federal government to scrap its plans for a $5,000 annual cap on allied health treatment. It comes 2 years since the Royal Commission into Defence and Veterans Suicide delivered its final report. And Aussie parents are forking out more than $4,000 a year for their child to play community sport. New research by the Sports Commission has found parents are spending an average of $4,567 a year to keep kids playing. It includes paying for rego, equipment and travel.
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11: In sport, Manus Labuschagne will get another chance in the Aussie Test side. The 16-man squad has been unveiled for next month's tour of South Africa, retaining all members of the squad from the final test against Bangladesh. The Aussies will also take Cooper Connolly, Matt Kuhneman and Michael Nisa. And in NRL, a heartbreaking blow for Rabbitohs star Ewan Aitken. The club's confirmed the forward will miss the final series after fracturing his scapula in Friday night's win over the Roosters. It's expected to keep him sidelined for 3 to 4 months. That's the latest news and sport.
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0: A mostly sunny day, winds east to southeasterly at 15 to 25 k's an hour, becoming light in the evening. Tops of 27 for Cooktown, 27 for Cardwell and 29 for Cairns.
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0: On your Feel Good Work Day, this is Paul Campy and my good friend Marty joins me. Now, look, Father's Day.
1: How was your Father's Day, firstly?
0: Look, loved it. You know what? I had the day to myself, really. Sam was out training for his Iron Man. Georgia was off doing some shopping. Went out to dinner last night, which was just nice. Yeah, I had steak and fantastic. They bought me the shirt that I'm wearing today.
1: Yes, that's nice.
0: It's nice, isn't it?
1: It does look nice on you. I like that.
0: I don't know whether the kids bought it. I think Leah just picked it up. That was Father's Day for me. Good. What about your dad?
1: Well, I had lunch with my stepdad and my mum and my stepbrothers at Club Parkview yesterday, which was great.
0: Yeah.
1: But my dad's away up sort of north coast, so I rang him yesterday and said happy birthday and sent him a card. And we were talking about that. And he was out somewhere with his mate and whatever having breakfast. And so he walked outside to talk to me because Dad has his hearing aids. My dad's almost 80 now.
0: Yeah.
1: And he can never hear me on the phone, but there's nothing wrong with his sight because he's standing there talking to me and he can't hear me. So it's a difficult conversation that we always have.
0: Mm.
1: And then all of a sudden in the middle of the conversation, he pipes up and he goes, oh, there's a couple of puppies walking past here and it's lovely. You're trying to tell me where he was.
0: Right.
1: And then he goes, ha, ha, ha, not the four-legged variety. And I said, Dad.
0: Oh, no.
1: I'm like, Dad. I'm like, all right, but I'm your daughter. I don't want to hear you being,
0: he's done an elbow.
1: Talking
0: about melons.
1: And
0: oh, no.
1: I'm like, there's just some things that you go, I just don't want to hear Dad say that. Like, I don't. And that might be nice for your dad, and I'm glad you're enjoying yourself, but can you keep it to yourself? But no.
0: Mm, mm.
1: But it's generational. I look at Dad and I think, I know now that you don't come out and really say something like that. You might
0: think
1: that.
0: Well, if it's good enough for the PM.
1: Last month.
2: I'm expecting.
3: Got a couple of melons.
0: Your dad's done an elbow.
1: And well, the conversation ended after. I just said, listen, Dad, you can't hear me on the phone. As I said, there's nothing wrong with his vision, clearly, but you go back and have breakfast or whatever you're doing with your mate and... I'm out of here. Like, I'm not having this conversation.
0: It's that era.
1: I get it.
0: Let him go.
1: You know what? That's it. And
0: stop
1: I guess,
0: being offended.
1: You know, he can say that to his mate.
0: Of course
1: just
0: he
1: his
0: can.
1: Daughter, I guess I'm just like, I don't want to hear Dad's perfect on chicks and having his breakfast. And he said something about ice cream. There was ice cream there. I don't know. I was getting this whole life update in about 30 seconds because that's Dad. But no, it's not what you want to hear.
0: You know.
1: No. I don't want to hear that from Dad.
0: Okay, fair enough.
1: No, it's just awkward. But I mean, I don't get awkward, but I did when Dad said it.
0: It's because of the era you've been brought up in now, Marnie.
1: Well,
0: everything's changed.
1: No, we've had this discussion where I've said you should be able to pay people compliments, and I have no problem with that. Mm. But then I don't know if that was a compliment. I think it was Dad just having a look.
0: Well, and that's the way he described
1: true,
0: them.
1: True, I guess. True, true.
0: Okay? He didn't mean anything by it.
1: Well.
0: He was admiring. Yes!
1: Yeah. I suppose he didn't say anything, but that's what we're saying. If he went and said something, then that would be inappropriate. Wouldn't it? He'd be classed as inappropriate.
0: He's not the PM.
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13: Hey, I'm Brooke Seychelle. Pauline Hanson has defended One Nation super proposal to allow workers doing it tough to access part of their super contribution early, saying it's money that belongs to the people. The One Nation leader also slamming Jim Chalmers' claim she wanted to shut down super.
14: I'm not intending to shut super down. If anything, if you look at it, superannuation only just about 4 years ago was at 9%, and over 4 years it has risen to 12%.
13: Meanwhile, social media giants could be slugged with fines of more than $100 million under a proposed federal government bill. It's set to go before the Senate tomorrow and would see companies hit with the penalties if they fail to keep kids off their sites. The foreign minister has told the Senate the scale of the destruction in Nepal is almost beyond comprehension. Australia has sent 50 officers to the region, as well as specialist drone operators and disaster victim identification specialists, as thousands of people, including 36 Australians, remain missing. In Queensland, there are fears for a pilot after a light plane crashed south of Brisbane, sparking a grass fire. It happened just after 11 a.m, though as of midday, paramedics are still unable to assess any patients, while fire crews say the blaze there is now under control. And around 350 staff have been stood down from housing developer Bathler Group as talks with lenders stall. If the developer falls into administration, it will put almost 3,000 homes and apartments into limbo.
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13: ARL boss Peter Volandis believes this year's World Cup is the most open competition they've ever had. There's been a huge rise of the other nations since the last World Cup was held 4 years ago. Volandis tells Seven it makes things very interesting.
4: Australia's no moral. I think with the players now being able to play for their country and play for state of origin, it's put a complete new dimension to it. So look, I wouldn't be surprised if one of the Pacific nations wins the World Cup, and New Zealand is going to be exceptionally strong.
13: That's the latest in news and sport.
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15: Mostly sunny afternoon. Too nice to go to work tomorrow. We're getting a sunny 30, getting down to 19 overnight. Possible shower 29 on Wednesday and slight chance of a morning shower for Thursday, top of 28 degrees. Across the reef tomorrow, we're expecting south-southeasterlies 10 to 15 and then east-southeasterlies in the afternoon. Seas around that 1 metre. Wednesday, starting to blow up a little bit. We've got easterlies 10 to 15 turning south-easterlies 15 to 20. In the morning. He's back, and I'm talking Murray Jones here on 846 4CA. Better music and more of it tomorrow morning from 5 after 8. It's Survey Says.
1: 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This

0: Jerry Rafferty had to get into London and he didn't have anywhere to stay. So he stayed with his friend who, guess what, lived on Baker Street. That's where that hit song came from. You're on the Feel Good Workday with me, Karina. I spoke with Michael last Friday to wish him a happy Father's Day and you said you weren't sure what the kids had organised. Was it a good Father's Day, mate? What'd you do?
1: Great day.
0: Yeah.
1: Kids cooked up the barbecue. I didn't debug at all.
0: Oh, how good.
1: Yeah.
0: Fantastic, mate. Well, hopefully you had leftovers for lunch today. In the next few minutes, I've grabbed the Divinyls, one of their bigger hits I'm going to play here on the Feel Good Workday.
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0: What a massive hit for Michael Jackson. Thriller here on the Feel Good Workday. Before that, I had the Stones and Angie just chatting with Jason, who's a big Stones fan, and the boys are tree loppers. You working hard today, mate?
1: Oh, we've just been chipping away at the day. You know how it is.
0: Yeah, bit, I do.
1: You know, bit by bit.
0: Yep, yep.
1: Branch by branch, yep.
0: Branch by branch. I see what you did there, Jason. Well done. Oh, mate, I'm glad I could get the Stones on for you. That's hard work, that is. Tree lopping. Susie Q, Chris Norman, they come together for a beautiful duet in the next couple of minutes here on the Feel Good Workday.
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0: It's a feel-good work day with me, Karina, as we head into the newsroom. I actually got to watch a little bit of footy on the weekend, not a great deal. Of course, Broncos Thursday getting their final win of the season, a bit of a pity win for their fans, I suppose, as they bow out. And then the Cowboys, terrible loss at home against the Raiders, 30-50, wow. But they're taking on the Sharks this weekend. Other Queensland teams, well, you've got your Dolphins, who are third on the ladder, taking on the Warriors, who are second on Saturday. Geez, that's going to be a tough one for the Dolphins. My Mighty Knights, well, they had the bye. They are back taking on the Rabbitohs in a must-win game on Friday night. I'll be watching that. My NRLW Knights, very happy. Big win, 56-22 over the Dogs. And they are in the thick of it on Sunday for me, taking on the Titans for the NRLW. I love my footy, love this time of the year. The pointy end of the season, isn't it? I've got two ups lined up. The first two up will be from Queen. And he's in the country at the moment. The talented Richard Marx here as a coach on The Voice Australia, part of our two ups after 2 o'clock in the newsroom next.
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10: Hey, I'm Brooke Seychelle. One Nation has launched a defence of their proposed changes to super that would allow renters and mortgage holders the option to access a quarter of their retirement savings early. Leader Pauline Hanson says it won't drive up inflation, while party MP Barnaby Joyce claims only those in financial hardship would withdraw the money.
11: If we have 7 million people in super, we're not going to have 7 million people in rental stress or housing stress. I think we should get that one straight away, because they're not all going to be start taking a section of their money out. People who are in stress will start taking some money out, and they mightn't take all.
10: Meanwhile, a new study's found almost two-thirds of Aussie kids aged 10 to 17 have experienced online interactions linked to grooming behaviour. Experts say predators start by building trust with friendly conversations before encouraging kids to move their chats to online platforms. It comes as the federal government closes in on proposed $100 million fines for social media giants that fail to keep kids off their platforms. In Queensland, a light aircraft has sparked a grass fire after it crashed at a rural property south of Brisbane this morning. Fire crews say the blaze is now under control, while paramedics still haven't been able to assess any patients at this stage. And hundreds of Aussie private schools are facing funding cuts linked to a crackdown on the NDIS. News Corp reports schools with a high number of neurodivergent students are facing major impacts, with cuts to learning support staff and programs.
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10: Kangaroos players admit they're partly to blame for last week's shock sacking of Alistair Clarkson. Former skipper Luke McDonald says he backs the board's decision to part ways with the four-time premiership winning coach, but knows it isn't all his fault.
12: We've got to be playing better footy and put ourselves in better positions so like we don't lead to these decisions.
10: And at the US Open, USA's Ben Shelton has ended Greek gun Stefanos Tsitsipas's run in three straight sets. He'll now face Spanish star Carlos Alcaraz in the quarterfinals. That's the latest in news and sport.
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0: Mostly sunny afternoon. Too nice to go to work tomorrow. We're getting a sunny 30, getting down to 19 overnight. Possible shower 29 on Wednesday, and slight chance of a morning shower for Thursday, top of 28 degrees. Across the reef tomorrow, we're expecting south-southeasterlies 10 to 15, and then east-southeasterlies in the afternoon, seas around that 1 metre. Wednesday, starting to blow up a little bit. We've got easterlies 10 to 15, turning south-easterlies 15 to 20. He's in the morning. He's back, and I'm talking Murray Jones here on 846 4CA. Better music and more of it tomorrow morning from 5 after 8. It's Survey Says.
1: When one is never enough, here's another. This is the Two Ups at Two. 846 4CA.

There is nothing wrong with your hearing. We're deliberately playing two songs from the same artist. This is the Two Ups at Two. Cairns 846 4CA.

0: two from the Village People and Queen to kick us off this afternoon here on the Feel Good Workday when it comes to the two ups. Marked, loved my two from Queen. It's particularly kind of magic. I'm glad you did, mate. What about you this afternoon? Any plans?
1: Take the mouthful of me beer, I suppose.
0: Oh, no. Stop it. Oh, fair enough. Well, you enjoy that. Hopefully you like a great Aussie band who decided to get their name off the side of their sister's sewing machine. They read something. I was like, hey, that'll make a great band name. It's next.
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0: selling over 30 million albums worldwide. Richard Noel Marx this afternoon here on the Feel Good Workday with our two up. Just a quick message I got from Mark, which is funny because it was Richard Marx. Mark has sent me a message. He's been driving the truck and has been listening since the early hours of this morning. Gets to knock off soon. Loves the music and loves the two ups. Mark, I'm so happy you do because guess what I've got? More two ups. So I'm squeezing in as many as I can till three here on the Feel Good Workday.
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5: 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So now does your music. This is the Two Ups at Two.

You won't hear Soft Cell or the Romantics here because they're one-hit wonders. We're playing two songs from the same artist. This is the Two Ups at Two. Cairns 846 4

0: 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It's the Two Ups at Two.
1: You're on the Feel Good Work Day, and that's a wrap for our Two Ups this afternoon. Steve, you're saying you always tune in for the Two Ups weekdays. That's great. What are you doing when you're listening to the Two Ups?
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13: Hey, I'm Brooke Seychelle. The PM has paid tribute to the lives lost and those still missing in the devastating Nepal floods, nearly 2 weeks on from the disaster. Speaking in Parliament, Anthony Albanese has expressed his condolences to everyone affected.
14: What we saw from afar was breathtaking in its horror. How it must have been to actually be there, suddenly tiny in the face of cataclysmic forces, is barely imaginable.
13: 36 Australians are still missing in the region. Meanwhile, Pauline Hanson has denied One Nation's plan to allow renters and mortgage holders the option to access their super contributions early would drive up inflation. The party leader says it's the people's money.
15: It's neutral, so you're not going to pump up inflation with it at all. So, yes, it will affect 7 million people will be open to taking a super out, so it won't be inflationary.
13: Australia's construction worker shortage could hit a new low, with a new report forecasting a drop to 300,000 by mid-next year. Master Builders Australia is calling for urgent action, including more apprentice support and faster pathways for skilled migrants who already live here. And the TGA has issued an urgent recall for 2 batches of the popular Deep Heat product due to a bacterial contamination that could cause serious infections. The affected batch numbers are V772 and V773 with June 2029 expiry and can be returned to their place of purchase.
0: Kenfrost Homes have brand new homes available now at White Rock and Clifton Beach. 4CA. 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
13: Geelong's hit the track this morning, gearing up for Friday night semi-final against Frio in Perth. Key defender Max Holmes was absent from training, though, after appearing sore during the Cats qualifier against the Blues. And the Cowboys have confirmed Reuben Cotter will fight his Grade 2 careless high tackle charge at the NRL Judiciary tomorrow night. If he's cleared or downgraded, he'll be free to play the Sharks in Saturday's elimination final, but if he fails, he'll miss at least two matches. That's the latest in news and sport.
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1: Mostly sunny afternoon. Too nice to go to work tomorrow. We're getting a sunny 30, getting down to 19 overnight. Possible shower 29 on Wednesday and slight chance of a morning shower for Thursday, top of 28 degrees. Across the reef tomorrow, we're expecting south-southeasterlies 10 to 15 and then east-southeasterlies in the afternoon. Seas around that 1 metre. Wednesday is starting to blow up a little bit. We've got easterlies 10 to 15 turning south-easterlies 15 to 20. He's in the morning. He's back, and I'm talking Murray Jones here on 8464CA. Better music and more of it tomorrow morning from 5 after 8. It's Survey Says.
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0: Charles and Eddie here on 8464CA. Better music and more of it. The home of Murray Jones, weekday mornings from 5 o'clock. Maxine rang up to do survey, says, and Murray was sharing the fact that he had some treatment, some skin treatment on his face on Friday, and now his face is peeling.
1: I'm very appealing this morning, Maxine, but it's only because I'm peeling. So, yes, I'm quite the picture. Righto, let's get stuck in it.
2: You're full of the jokes this morning.
1: Oh, actually, I'm always told I'm full of it. Funny you should say that. Righto, about 13 years ago, sales of these went through the roof. Mum and Dad were not very happy. What do you reckon the answer is?
2: Slinky.
1: Oh, the old slinkies up and down. Oh, I tell you what, they were fantastic. I love the slinkies. Did you have a slinky as well?
2: Yeah, I did.
1: Yeah, actually, Leah, check this out. Here it is. 1960s ad. Check this out for the slinky. Have a listen to this.
3: What walks downstairs alone or in pairs and makes a slinkity sound? A spring, a marvelous thing. Everyone knows it's slinky. It gives a big lift when wrapped as a gift, a very likable toy. It's falling in place, brings smiles to your face, something kids can enjoy. It's slinky, it's slinky.
1: Slinky, do you remember that toy. One, Maxine?
2: It's slinky, yeah, I do. It's slinky. I do. Yeah. It's
0: I don't personally remember that, but what a great ad, and obviously not correct, otherwise Murray would have said so. Survey says he's back tomorrow just after 8 o'clock. Good luck right now here on 846. Better music and more of it. Some ELO.

0: They've got their own army. That is Kiss here on the Feel Good Workday, having a guest bag with Stephen, who enjoyed a wonderful Father's Day, went out to dinner with the family, and you said that they got your movie vouchers, but you're looking forward to later on this month, the new scary one, Resident Evil, is coming out. You must love your scary movies if you're waiting that long to use up your Father's Day movie vouchers, mate.
1: Oh, I love one, mate. I'm married to one, but anyway, let's not change it.
0: I was not expecting that, mate. I hope that you're still married by the time Resident Evil hits cinemas and you use your movie passes from Father's Day. Sir Elton John, one of his hits next here on the Feel Good Workday.
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0: love that from Cyndi Lauper. Time after time here on the Feel Good Work Day, having a gas bag with Chris, who spent some of the weekend doing some Christmas shopping because your wife wanted to. When do you normally start your Christmas shopping?
1: It used to be after Thanksgiving, but
0: right,
1: it's probably after Halloween now.
0: Yeah, so you get in a little bit early then. So Halloween's end of October. I usually leave it to about a week out, Chris. Yeah, I'm really organised like that. Sounds like I need to borrow your wife and do a bit of early Christmas shopping, mate. Have a great rest of your afternoon. And the next few minutes, think Olivia Newton-John. Think John Travolta and the song off a great movie soundtrack in the next few.
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0: Wow, look at the time. That's it. It's a wrap for our feel-good workday for your Monday. Jonesy and Amanda, geez, they've got a big week this week. David Berry, he is the actor getting ready to play Andy in the stage adaptation of Shawshank Redemption. That is one of my favourite movies of all time. It'd be great to be able to head along and see that. Miff Warhurst, TV personality and author, is on this week with Jonesy and Amanda to talk about her new book called Middle Rage. Emma Gillespie will have the download, the Friday Feel Session, one of my favourite Australian bands, Boy and Bear, is returning. They're going to do an epic version of a classic song. So a busy week ahead for Jonesy and Amanda. The first three songs after 4 o'clock they've got lined up. Supertramp. Don't you look at my girlfriend, she's the only one I got. Debarge. Matchbox 20. Fantastic afternoon with Jonesy and Amanda lined up tonight. The Christian O'Connell Show from 7 o'clock to keep you company. Have a wonderful Monday night and I'll catch you tomorrow afternoon.
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11: Hey there, I'm Brooke Seychell. The Home Affairs Minister has slammed the opposition's plan to slash the tobacco excise, arguing illicit trade will happen either way. Speaking to a fiery chamber today, Tony Burke claimed more than 2 billion illegal cigarettes have already been seized by law enforcement. He says instead the opposition didn't consider the impact of nicotine use in Australia.
12: They know all too well that the exact impact of what they are proposing would be an increase in tobacco consumption in Australia.
11: Meantime, Pauline Hanson's been quizzed over the hiring of Victorian One Nation leader Warren Pickering after it was alleged he'd previously used illicit drugs. The party leader refusing to answer questions about the allegations.
8: These are allegations that have been put to Warren Pickering, and he's denied those allegations, and there's quite an extensive story there. It is a personal situation. He said he denies the false allegations that have been made against him.
11: In Queensland, at least two people have been killed after a light plane crashed at a rural property south of Brisbane today. The aircraft sparked a grass fire when it crashed around 11 o'clock this morning, while police are treating it as a crime scene. And the late Rob Reiner has nabbed a posthumous honour at the 2026 Creative Arts Emmy Awards. The actor received a standing ovation after winning Outstanding Guest Actor in a Comedy Series for his work in The Bear.
1: Ken Frost Homes have brand new homes available now at White Rock and Clifton Beach. 4CA, your sport now.
11: American Ben Shelton has set up a quarterfinal showdown with Spanish superstar Carlos Alcaraz at the US Open after defeating Greece's Stefanos Tsitsipas in straight sets today. Shelton says it's going to take some special tennis to defeat Alcaraz.
9: Come out and do what he's done so far. This tournament has been superhuman. I think it's going to be fireworks on Tuesday night.
11: And Marnus Labuschagne has been spared the axe. He's been named in the Australian squad for the South Africa Test Series next month. Jake Weatherald again missed selection. That's the latest in news and sport.
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0: Mostly sunny afternoon. Too nice to go to work tomorrow. We're getting a sunny 30, getting down to 19 overnight. Possible shower 29 on Wednesday and slight chance of a morning shower for Thursday, top of 28 degrees. Across the reef tomorrow, we're expecting south-southeasterlies 10 to 15, and then east-southeasterlies in the afternoon, seas around that 1 metre. Wednesday, starting to blow up a little bit. We've got easterlies 10 to 15, turning southeasterlies 15 to 20s in the morning. He's back, and I'm talking Murray Jones here on 846 4CA. Better music and more of it tomorrow morning from 5 after 8. It's Survey Says.
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16: 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Bad, bad Amanda.
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13: And the virile Jonesy.
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19: I've heard them describe him as a drunken idiot.
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21: Yeah, okay.
22: Out of the way, Toby.
23: Jonesy and Amanda, those are names that you would never forget.
24: It's showtime.
25: Happy Monday, Amanda. How are
26: Hello.
25: You?
26: I'm okay. I'm okay.
25: Good.
26: Let me just say off the bat, everyone who's asking, Minnie is still with us.
25: You got sent some flowers.
26: Oh, I got sent some lovely flowers from Shona and lovely comments.
25: Mm-hmm.
26: Thank you, everybody, for thinking about Minnie. I must say there were some times in the recent days where I thought we were at the edge of the cliff.
25: Ooh.
26: But the vet has said, well, look, let's pop her on some heavier meds and some anti-nausea stuff. And I just feel Minnie got us through Father's Day. You know, she's still doing a job.
25: Good.
26: So, yes, she's
25: Well, Minnie's
26: still
25: probably going, okay, I'm still here.
26: She's still here.
25: And I'm still going to go. I'm going to still keep doing it.
26: So how are you going?
25: Well, we were chatting about Minnie. We were having a few beers on the weekend and we were talking about Minnie, and then we were talking about the centaur chat that we had last week, which is still
26: going. You are obsessed.
25: No, I'm not obsessed. This is what people are talking about.
26: Who are the people you're chatting about centaurs?
25: Joel, specifically, a mate of mine, said, you know, with that centaur business, so if you're not familiar, the Kia commercial, it's got the centaur out in
26: the centaur is a half man, half horse.
25: And he goes chasing the Kia because he doesn't hear the Kia because it's quiet. He senses the Kia and he's running along next to it.
26: This was our conjecture.
25: Yeah.
26: He runs strangely because
25: he does.
26: Because the top half is human.
25: Mm-hmm.
26: So what do you do with your arms?
25: And he, as we discovered on Reddit, a centaur rides like he's a man riding a horse.
26: But it looks weird.
25: So the big discussion around the Esky was, can a person ride a centaur?
26: Yeah.
25: So is this a thing? Because and then further to that, if you're a guy, can you ride a guy centaur?
26: What do you mean, can you? You can.
25: Does it look a little bit sus?
26: Let me just say, it's not historically accurate, obviously. Mm. They're mythical creatures.
25: But in mythology.
26: But I have read this fantastic, one of my favourite books ever, called Song for Achilles. And it's a modern telling of the Achilles tale.
25: Right.
26: And it's fantastic. But in it, the character rides a centaur and
25: Does
26: talks
25: he?
26: About, he or she, I can't remember, and talks about what it feels like as to where the skin ends and the fur begins. Okay. Very realistic rendering.
25: The next part of the question was, where do you put your hands when you're on the centaur if you're riding it? Because you'd have to put your hands around the waist.
26: Yeah.
25: Then I said, like on a motorcycle, because then my thing was, on a motorcycle, when you've got a peon passenger, a male peon passenger, they grab onto the grab rail at the back. And I said, well, if the centaur had a saddle, then you could quite easily grab onto the back or the little knob.
26: A centaur's not going to have a saddle. They live, they're wild creatures.
25: Well, that's what I'm saying. But you were just saying.
26: Well, how do you think, how would a man ride a, would you rather ride a female?
25: Well, that was another thing. Then do you look a bit effeminate riding a female centaur? These are the discussions around the Esky.
26: And what did you decide?
25: Well, then I've dug my finger into the Esky and see that nail? Mm. It's split open on the side of a can of beer.
26: The universe said, shut up, shut up.
25: So there was no conclusion.
26: The end of the centaur discussion.
25: Jim Y. Rye's Googling like nobody's business.
26: What have you typed in?
25: He's doing his HSC.
2: Oh, I found a pair of centaurs kissing.
25: Oh, okay.
2: What's going on there?
26: Male and female.
2: Yeah.
25: Oh, okay. Yeah. So that's okay.
26: How would they do it? Where are the bits?
25: Well, the bits are all at the back.
26: Yeah.
25: It's out back. Anyway, now we're going to have to clear Ryan's search history again.
26: He's typing in horse underpants.
25: We've got David Berry joining us on the show.
26: I love David
25: from
26: Berry.
25: Outlander.
26: David Berry is an Australian actor. He's been in Outlander. That's when he last joined us. He's about to take to the stage at the end of the year in an incredible production that's being made of one of the world's most famous films.
25: Very excited about this, and we can't do anything until we do the Fast Five. It's Jonesy and Amanda driving you home for Jam Nation. This is 4CA.

0: Hello there. It's Jonesy and Amanda driving you home. I can't help but feel part responsible about this centaur chat.
1: What do you mean part?
0: Well, I was trying to distract you from little mini dog, and I just thought, you know, maybe the centaur chat, but now you've just spent the last part of those songs with Ryan.
1: You're over Ryan's shoulder. At art, fan art or fart of people's drawings or imaginings of how two centaurs would kiss. Yeah. There's four legs on the ground, human arms, and then mouths. It's like a crab. There's too many connections.
0: There's a lot going on
1: too
0: there.
1: Too many limbs.
0: Yeah.
1: And some of them, the centaur starts too low down. It should just, at the waist, you become a horse at the waist.
0: Yeah, because
1: we all agree.
0: That we agree. It's too disproportionate.
1: It's because the ancient Greeks and Romans liked that low slung side bits, the flanky bits for men. And so some of the horse bit starts very low.
0: You know, you sound like an authority on this.
1: I kind of am.
0: Right, okay. Well, how about we just park the centaur chat?
1: Could we?
0: And get into the fast five.
2: How fast can this thing go?
3: Faster than the speed of light.
4: Jonesy and Amanda.
5: Fast five.
0: Tie up our centaurs out the front of the old ranch.
1: Actually, yes. Would you put a rope around a human neck?
0: Yeah, that would, because the centaur.
1: Or the waist. Would you tie them up at the neck or the waist?
0: But the centaur is a human being, so here we go. Don't tie me up. Yeah, you can't, especially woman centaur.
1: Do you treat it like a human being?
0: Of course you would.
1: How does it sit at a table at a restaurant? How does it take its shoes off for a jumping castle? It just raises more questions than it answers.
0: What happens when it walks into a bar?
1: Hello, Deb of Lilydale. How are you?
6: Good, thanks, guys. How are you?
1: Very well. Here's question number one as we move on from our centaur chat. In which city would you find Shinjuku Station, the biggest train station in the world? Shinjuku.
6: In which city?
1: Yeah.
6: Would it be Dubai?
1: No, it's not Dubai.
0: Troy's in Greystate.
1: Hello, Troy.
7: Good afternoon, Jones and Amanda. How are you going?
1: Very well. If I was in Shinjuku, at Shinjuku Station, what city would I be in?
7: Oh, sugar. I'll go to Japan.
0: Yeah.
1: But what city?
0: Yeah, but I actually, hang on.
1: We need to know a city.
0: Yeah.
7: I think of the Karate Kid and go Okinawa.
1: No. If it's the biggest the busiest train station in the world, it's in their busiest, biggest city.
0: Abby's in Sunbury.
1: Hi, Abby. Do you know the answer to this?
8: I hope I'm right, but I think it's Tokyo.
1: It is Tokyo. This train station, and I've been there, it handles an average of 3.5 to 3.8 million passengers daily.
0: Whoa.
1: And over 1.1 billion passengers a year.
0: Whoa.
1: My local line was having track work again.
0: They seem to have track work at the drop of a hat.
1: Imagine if you had to get every one of those 3.8 million every day on a bus because the trains were out of work.
0: Let's play the not-so-secret sound, Abby.
1: Duh. Abby, what's this sound?
8: Magpie.
1: Yes, it's a lovely sound. Can I hear it again, Ryan, because I like it? When they're not swooping, they're lovely things.
0: Much nicer than a crow sound. Well, if you're an Adelaide Crow supporter.
1: Question three.
0: Yes.
1: And this is multiple choice for you. Which pop hit did author Stephen King play on repeat so excessively while writing that his wife threatened to divorce him? Was it A, Macarena, B, Mambo Number 5, or C, Who Let the Dogs Out? It's one of those songs. This story is real.
8: I think it's B.
1: It is. It's Mambo Number 5.
0: A
9: little bit of Monica in my life. A little bit of Erica by my side.
1: And therefore you write It.
0: Is that what it came from, that?
1: No. Well, I'm just making that up. But apparently he said, I had a dance mix. I loved the extended play. And I played both sides of it. One of them was just total instrumental. I played that thing until my wife said, one more time and I'm going to beeping leave you.
0: I read his last book and it sounded like It. It was dreadful. Who directed the first 5 live-action Transformer movies, Abby?
8: Oh, gosh.
0: This is for the enthusiast amongst us.
8: Oh.
0: Abby.
1: Not enthusiastic enough, Abby, I'm afraid.
0: It's Jonesy and Amanda driving you home for Jam Nation.
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1: Yowzers.
0: Knocking
1: what
0: off Eastern Rosellas.
1: There's no point in being competitive. I don't like you being competitive. If people want to turn up and just perform for the love of it,
0: sure.
1: You're the one who's uber competitive about this.
0: But still, the flame. It's no Eastern Rosellas.
2: Eastern Rosellas, Eastern Rosellas. Look at the beautiful colours. Eastern Rosellas, Eastern Rosellas.
1: Its follow-up is, look who's crapped on my washing.
0: What Anthony Kalea's. I'm looking forward to who we're getting next. Actually, we're in the pipeline for this Friday. Got a good one.
1: Good one. Got a good one.
0: Got a good one. We had a round table meeting.
1: Well, I tell you what's coming up in the next hour. I saw something that's people who don't like planning for Christmas, this will drive you mad.
0: Ooh.
1: I think we might talk about Christmas kinos.
0: And I think we've got to talk about who got what for Father's Day.
1: Well,
0: we
1: what
0: haven't
1: did
0: had
1: I
0: the
1: get
0: wrap
1: for
0: up.
1: Father's Day?
0: It's Jonesy Demander driving you home for Jam Nation.
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10: Hey, I'm Brooke Seychell. One Nation has defended their push for early super access for Australians struggling to pay their rental mortgage. Leader Pauline Hanson has slammed the Treasurer's claims she wanted to shut down super, saying it's money that belongs to the people.
11: I'm not intending to shut super down. If anything, if you look at it, superannuation only just about 4 years ago was at 9%, and over 4 years it has risen to 12%.
10: To Queensland, where at least 2 people have died after a light plane crashed in Logan, south of Brisbane. Emergency crews were called to the Rural property just after 11 this morning after the Beechcraft A36 Bonanza crashed just minutes after takeoff from Archerfield Airport. Meantime, the opposition leader has offered his condolences to those affected by the devastating flooding in Nepal. Speaking in Parliament, Angus Taylor confirmed 36 Australians are still unaccounted for.
12: The uncertainty for the families of these Australians is nothing short of gut-wrenching and heartbreaking. We pray for the missing Australians and we pray for their loved ones. We hold on to hope as a nation, even as hope becomes harder to grasp with each passing day.
10: And And the New South Wales government is under pressure over its gambling reform. New data from Wesley Mission shows poker machine losses hit a record $2.38 billion last quarter, putting the state on track for nearly $10 billion in annual losses.
13: Kenfrost Homes have brand new homes available now at White Rock and Clifton Beach. 4CA, your sport now.
10: The AFL is set to introduce training limits as concussion and head trauma become a growing issue for the league. The strict mandatory limits will kick in for the 2027 preseason. Under the changes, clubs will face restrictions on total contact minutes, alternate days for high-intensity drills, and they'll be audited. And Rabbitohs star Ewan Aiken has been ruled out for the rest of the season after fracturing his scapula in their win over the Roosters. It's expected to keep the forward sidelined for 3 to 4 months. That's the latest in news and sport.
13: Pickers Vinyl and Canvas cover the north with shady options of outdoor umbrellas. 4CA, your weather now.
14: Mostly sunny afternoon. Too nice to go to work tomorrow. We're getting a sunny 30, getting down to 19 overnight. Possible shower 29 on Wednesday and slight chance of a morning shower for Thursday, top of 28 degrees. Across the reef tomorrow, we're expecting south-southeasterlies 10 to 15 and then east-southeasterlies in the afternoon. Seas around that 1 metre. Wednesday, starting to blow up a little bit. We've got easterlies 10 to 15 turning south-southeasterlies 15 to 20. In the morning. He's back, and I'm talking Murray Jones here on 846 4CA. Better music and more of it tomorrow morning from 5 after 8. It's Survey Says.
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25: We must communicate.
26: Jody and Amanda are here.
27: It's showtime.
1: How was your Father's Day?
0: It was great. It was fantastic.
1: I thought I'd decorate the lounge room for Harley, and I bought these things and I put them up on the wall. Happy Father's Day. I sent you a picture and I went to blow up some balloons.
0: Did you get up on a stepladder?
1: I got someone to help me to get up on the stepladder. Actually, I just stood on the furniture. Why are you pulling a face?
0: Well, yeah, that TV unit, you shouldn't be standing on that.
1: Why not?
0: Well, it just hangs from the wall.
1: The TV does.
0: No, but the TV unit doesn't.
1: I think
0: it?
1: It's built in. Yeah, I hope. Anyway. Okay. Either I am losing lung capacity or I think actually balloons are harder to blow up than they used to. I nearly passed out blowing up the balloons. I've put one on your desk here.
0: Yeah.
1: Grab that and let tell the truth. Don't fake it. Is this harder to blow up than the balloons used to be? Go on, try.
0: I haven't blown up a balloon for a long time.
1: No, I hadn't either. And now tie it off. I think they're harder to blow up than they used to be. Do you agree?
0: No. I don't know what you're talking about.
1: Are you joking?
0: No.
1: And now try and tie it off.
0: What are you, budgie lung? I can't.
1: No.
0: I had an Esky-related incident.
1: Okay.
0: I can't see my thumb.
1: Okay. They are harder to blow up than they used to be.
0: No, I don't think so. You don't blow up a lot of balloons.
1: Because I spoke to the girls in our production team and they had to, remember last year with throwing darts, I used to throw darts at you to pick a footy team, and they had to blow up balloons every week. They think the balloons are harder to blow up than they used to be. They're made of different material now.
0: In this day and age, if everything's getting thinner, i.e. balloon material, wouldn't they be easier to blow up?
1: I don't think the material's getting thinner. I think it's getting thicker.
0: Yeah, but then do you not understand what I'm saying? The balloon people could make double the amount of balloons if they lessened the amount of rubber they're putting
1: but
0: into them.
1: But they're not.
0: So why would they make them
1: thicker? Because there might be a health issue. It might be a safety issue because they pop too easily.
0: You're talking out your hat.
1: I probably am. But anyway, I nearly passed out getting ready for Father's Day. And I had another incident. I'll save that for you. We'll talk about it next.
0: You hooked me through.
1: I've hooked you through.
0: I look forward to that. It's Jonesy and Amanda driving you home for Jam Nation. It's better music.
1: And more of it.
0: On 4CA.
28: No.

0: It's Jonesy the man to driving you home.
1: For Father's Day, let's discuss Father's Day. I want to make it a really great one for the boys and for Harley. And as I said, the dog did her bit by staying alive.
0: Good.
1: Brilliant. And so I decorated the lounge room, happy Father's Day, and struggled with the balloons, as I've just said. A bit of swearing was involved. I had had dinner with Liam and Jack in a restaurant on Friday night, my sons. And because of the emotion around my dog and all that last week, I didn't have many drinks, but it hit me like a ton of bricks. And I woke up Saturday morning exhausted and hungover. And I don't think I'd earned the hangover. It wasn't fair.
0: When you say didn't have many drinks, is it like on RBT when the cop asks how many drinks you've had?
1: No. I think I had 3 Pinot Noirs, which isn't enough.
0: But large,
1: well, when I look back, I think restaurant.
0: Bottle.
1: No, I didn't buy a bottle. But they probably had three big glasses, maybe.
0: Yeah. So
1: there are other days where that wouldn't have affected me, but woke up Saturday with a terrible hangover. And there are some things you don't want to do with a hangover. Having an eye test is one of them. So at 9 o'clock the next morning, I've got these, you know, when you have an eye test and there's this big metal plate right up against your eyes and they're twisting it saying, is this blurry? Is this less blurry? Is it more blurry? Oh, no. I just felt like I was so nauseous. And then they said charmingly, would you like to come and have a look at this vision of the back of your eye?
0: Yeah, yeah, they show.
1: I can see it from here.
0: It looks like a planet.
1: It does. It looks like Mars.
0: Or Saturn.
1: And on other days, I would have been intrigued, but I just felt sick.
0: So your macula's good.
1: My macula is great. I do have a pterygium. I knew that.
0: Every Australian has a pterygium.
1: They said to me, when was your last eye test? And I knew it was probably 20 years ago.
0: Really?
1: Yeah. I'm good with all the other medical stuff. I never think about it. And so when she said, how recent was it? I went, oh, I'm just trying to remember. And she said, was it before COVID or after COVID? I said, almost when the Spanish flu came.
0: You remember September 11? It was around then.
1: Around that time. Anyway, we had a great Father's Day, all of that. And then I went to pick up, I'd ordered some sushi and some prawns for Father's Day. We drove to our local shop to pick them up. Parked outside for 5 minutes in a 15-minute parking spot. I thought, beauty. I saw a parking inspector look at me as I came out and I looked at him to go, well, aren't I the genius? I've still got 10 minutes left. Drove off and saw the piece of flapping paper under my... It had been a loading zone.
0: Oh, what'd you bugging a loading zone?
1: I didn't mean to. $250.
0: Yeah, I know.
1: Oh.
0: You should have been in the Ranger. If you were in the Ranger, you'd have been okay.
1: What Ranger?
0: Your Ford Ranger.
1: I don't have a Ford Ranger. Why would that have been okay?
0: Well, maybe you should get one. You say you're dropping off some cement.
1: Oh, I see. I'm dropping it off at the sushi shop. They'd be thrilled with that association.
0: Oh, well, that's good.
1: How was your Father's Day?
0: Very good. Short of the injury that I got, an esky-related injury on Saturday.
1: Esky-related injury?
0: Yeah, I was diving into the esky. And the esky, it looked like one of those ones from a VB commercial. You know when the ice is all there? And we're on the building site and there's... And I went, yeah, as a matter of fact, I got it now.
1: And cried like a girl. And actually cried like a man.
0: Okay. Keep all that at the ABC, mate. And then I've dived in and the edge of the can, so I'd split the nail. I've had a bit of pain in my life, you know, from various things. But that was exquisite. I can see why people torture people by doing it because it hurt like the dickens. It was terrible.
1: And did that ruin anything for Father's Day? Stops you eating salt and vinegar chips?
0: Yeah, and I couldn't open up my gift. My eldest son gave me a Swiss Army knife.
1: Oh, really?
0: Yeah, and I lost my old Swiss Army knife. I got one of my grandfather, Fred, many years ago. He gave me a Swiss Army knife and I took it to school. Then it got confiscated because you didn't let me take knives to school. I got some beef jerky from my youngest.
1: Doesn't he work at a beef jerky place?
0: Yeah, but he did pay for it. And I got a big bottle of Tabasco sauce from my daughter because, in her words, she's poor AF because of she's not working with the twins. She's got little twins in her tummy.
1: All right.
0: And then there was a card that said, Happy Father's Day, Dad, Grandpa. And I said, oh, that's for Dad, meaning my dad. And I thought, that's me now.
1: That's you now.
0: I'm the grandpa.
1: Was that nice, the multi-generational Father's Day?
0: I like it. I'm still coming to terms with it. I still have a problem with my wife doing all the cooking. I've spoken about this before. When I used to do breakfast radio, I cooked for a long time at home, cooking all the meals for all the family. And Helen's only just started in the last 8 months
1: because now you're doing drive out.
0: Yeah. And my little grandson, he looks at her like she's some amazing chef.
1: Yeah.
0: And he's just like, what's Nanny doing? I'm going, hang on, mate. That should be me. You should be giving me that admiration, not
1: so competitive.
0: He's like some wizard. I'm going, no, hang on a minute.
1: I'm the wizard.
0: I made heaps of stuff.
1: Use an OXO cube. Don't you worry. Look how my opposable thumb. Or hang on, don't touch it.
0: I'm not even Greek. So that was my Father's Day.
1: Nice.
0: And it was great. And I hope you had a good Father's Day.
1: I did too. Thank you very much.
0: It's Jonesy Demander driving you home for Jam Nation.
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11: Cam.

0: looked like he was on meth.
1: Yeah.
0: She might have been on meth. Jason has joined us.
1: Hello, Jason. Who's the Christmas Keno?
2: Well, it's my wife. Like, mm-hmm. she is so super organised. She's got a Cricut machine, so she makes up Christmas cards on that. And
1: a
2: she
1: what
2: makes
1: machine,
2: up
1: sorry?
2: A Cricut machine, which does the embroidery and stuff on it. So, yeah, so she makes up heaps of those. So when it comes around to Christmas, we've got heaps of these cards to send. But we do other, she does other things as well. She won't let me take the Christmas lights down, so they stay up all year round.
0: Ooh.
2: And the Christmas tree stays decorated, but it just hides in my man cave. 1st of December, it comes out.
0: What? Why does it go in your man cave, Jason?
2: Oh, lots of Lego, TV, your bar, okay. Yeah.
0: So you've traded something out. You've got the tree,
1: Brendan,
0: but
1: the
0: you've got your stuff.
1: Women don't have caves.
0: Yeah, but
1: there's the difference.
0: Jason, you've got your stuff, haven't you?
2: Oh, yeah, you've got to have it. You've got to have your own space.
0: Yeah.
1: Yes, but she doesn't, which is why she has to put the tree in yours. That's another argument again.
0: The lights these days are so hardy. We've got Christmas lights that have been up, I kid you not, for 6 years now.
1: But outside, not inside.
0: The outside lights. Yeah. And all you do is just switch them on.
1: Yeah. So you don't have like a silhouette of a Santa sleigh all year round.
0: No, we've got icicle lights.
1: Yeah.
0: But also you can set it for flash. So that indicates to me that it's Christmas time.
1: Yeah.
0: But if you have them on just as static, that just, it's any time.
1: Any time.
0: It's almost like Christmas lights version of a salada.
1: Just about any time.
0: Just about any time.
1: Dob in a Christmas Keno.
0: It's Jonesy and Amanda driving you home for Jam Nation.
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9: Hi there, I'm Rana Hussein. The Eagles' winless start to the AFLW season has continued with a 37-point loss to Melbourne in Perth. Earlier, the Blues thrashed the Pies to remain undefeated. Switching codes and the Raiders' hopes of a home final in the NRLW are gone after last night's 1-point loss to the Eels to wrap up round 10. And Aussie star Mary Fowler scored the opener in Manchester City's 3-1 win over Birmingham City in their Super League season opener.
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0: Good afternoon to you. It's Jonesy and Amanda driving you home. The tribal drum has been beating for Christmas Keno. You know what? Maybe I've done a bit of a turnaround on the Christmas Keno. Maybe I'm a Christmas Keno. I've got Christmas lights already up, they have been up for the last 6 years, but don't blame me. It's the hardiness of those lights you get from Bunnings. And with a flick of a switch, they're going from flashing to static.
1: Do you think, though, you might get more sentimental as a grandfather now?
0: Well, you know what? I was thinking about that. My late father-in-law, Ron, many years ago, sent up a giant train from Aldi, a little plastic train around the Christmas tree. And then it was too big for the lounge room. So Maeve, my mother-in-law, said, Ron, for God's sake, put it somewhere else. So he put it downstairs in a spare room. And then he'd just be down there playing with the big model Christmas train because it was big. It wasn't like a HO scale. It wasn't an O scale. Train guys are getting off on this. All girls, but it was a big one. It was like,
1: isn't it funny how
0: you could almost put a human on it?
1: As a grandparent, you'd like to do all that stuff, but you never did it as a parent.
0: No, I guess, but you know, I'm becoming more sentimental as a grandfather. Like, I look at the young people, Jeremiah Rye.
2: Yeah.
0: In your share house.
2: Yeah.
0: What do you do at Christmas?
2: Oh, look, the share. We do have like a little plastic tree we put up in the share house.
1: Do you buy presents for each other?
2: We did do a little gift, yeah. Right. Yeah.
0: Okay, so you get your flatmates.
2: Yeah, we give them a gift. Yeah.
0: Your dad, who had his Father's Day on.
2: Yeah, I know where this is going.
0: Well, it's going to disappoint.
1: Because you've been drilling Ryan about the bottle of whiskey he bought for his father.
0: So you went over.
2: Yeah, I went to Edinburgh and I was like, we'll get dad.
0: Home of whiskey?
2: Yeah, well, Alessia, she suggested getting some whiskey for dad. I thought that's a great idea. So we bought some whiskey for dad, but forgot to give it to him on Father's Day. You know, so it's in the calendar. We will give it to him.
0: I suppose it'd be a good sized bottle.
2: Well, yeah.
0: What, how big?
2: Well, you know, it's like one of the, it's like that kind of.
1: It's
2: one
1: not
2: of those.
1: An airline, not those tiny airline ones, is it?
2: No,
1: is
2: it? It's like, I guess it's, you know, the size doesn't matter.
0: How many mils?
2: Three. I think it's 300. I don't
0: 300
2: really
0: mils?
2: Is that a lot? I don't know. It's like, it looks
0: it's
2: like.
0: A hip flask. You give them a hip flask.
2: Yeah.
0: This big?
2: No, it's more than that.
0: It's like out of a mini bar. You're a disgrace.
1: And even that you forgot to give him.
2: You'll have to wait.
1: You'll have to wait for that precious sip for
0: one
1: more year.
0: We need another war. I'm going to send Ryan over to take on the Turk. Outrageous.
1: Meanwhile, we have been discussing a lot of things while that song played.
0: Mm.
1: What about the idea of the man cave?
0: Well, we were just talking before about the man cave and the Christmas tree goes into the man cave.
1: And you seemed outraged at how come the wife's Christmas tree, went into your man cave, you said.
3: The Christmas tree stays decorated, but it just hides in my man cave. 1st of December, it comes out.
1: And you said, why is that in your man cave?
0: Well, as long as he's got cool stuff in there
1: and
0: as well.
1: I made the salient point, I thought, that women don't have man caves. And if you say that to a man, he'll say, you've got your kitchen or your laundry.
0: Laundry's good.
1: Women don't have man caves. So the Christmas tree the whole family uses, you seemed outraged that went into his personal
0: space. They take up a lot of space. I've got one of those Christmas trees. It comes out of a cylinder.
1: Yeah.
0: And it's like a magician's trick. It just, boom. It's like Cosentino has brought out his own Christmas tree and it's got the lights, it's got everything.
1: Yeah.
0: Bang, straight in the corner.
1: Remember those ones that are upside down ones to save space? That the pointy bit's at the bottom.
0: A lot of pressure on the angel.
1: It's very hard to get an angel who's happy with that situation.
0: Sweating. David Berry is going to be joining us.
1: David Berry, he has been in Outlander for a number of years. He's about to be he's an Australian actor, about to take the stage at the end of the year in a production of a movie that everyone loves.
0: So excited. Instagram makes its return as well. It's Jonesy and Amanda driving you home for Jam Nation.
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12: Hey there, I'm Brooke Seychell. The Treasurer hasn't ruled out a tobacco excise cut after the opposition pushed to cut the excise by 80% to crack down on the illicit tobacco industry. Jim Chalmers has told Parliament Labor's treating it as an issue for law enforcement.
13: We do understand that the growth in illicit tobacco is a very substantial challenge, and we've responded to that challenge, and we are responding to that challenge with more than $350 million in extra resourcing for the authorities to crack down on this substantial challenge.
12: Meanwhile, One Nation has defended its push for struggling Aussies to access their superannuation early. MP Barnaby Joyce claims only those in financial hardship would withdraw the money.
14: If we have 7 million people in super, we're not going to have 7 million people in rental stress or housing stress. I think we should get that one straight away, because they're not all going to be start taking a section of their money out. People who are in stress will start taking some money out, and they mightn't take all.
12: Overseas, more than 170,000 people have been stranded after volcanic ash disrupted flights to and from Indonesia. 8 airports are still closed after a volcano erupted. Also making headlines, housing developer Bathla Group has stood down more than 210 employees as the company secures funding to survive for another 2 weeks. And Master Builders Australia is calling for more apprentice support and faster pathways for skilled migrants as Australia's construction worker shortage hits new lows.
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12: The Sydney Swans have suffered a major blow, with captain Callum Mills rupturing his ACL during Saturday's win over Brisbane. He'll be sidelined for the rest of the AFL finals. In the NRL, the roster clean-out continues at St George ahead of the club's rebuild next year. Christian Tuipulotu is the 10th player to depart the Dragons. And Spanish star Carlos Alcaraz is into the quarterfinals of the US Open with a straight sets win over Tommy Paul. He'll meet the USA's Ben Shelton after he eliminated Stefanos Tsitsipas.
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15: Mostly sunny afternoon. Too nice to go to work tomorrow. We're getting a sunny 30, getting down to 19 overnight. Possible shower 29 on Wednesday, and slight chance of a morning shower for Thursday, top of 28 degrees. Across the reef tomorrow, we're expecting south-southeasterlies 10 to 15, and then east-southeasterlies in the afternoon, seas around that 1 metre. Wednesday, starting to blow up a little bit. We've got easterlies 10 to 15, turning southeasterlies 15 to 20. He's in the morning. He's back, and I'm talking Murray Jones here on 846 4CA. Better music and more of it tomorrow morning from 5 after 8. It's Survey Says.
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18: And the virile Jonesy.
23: What a creep.
24: I've heard them describe him as a drunken idiot.
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26: Yeah, okay.
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28: Jonesy and Amanda, those are names that you would never forget.
29: It's showtime.
0: David Berry from Outlander. What a top fella he is. Last time he was on the show, we had him, he demonstrated how they make kissing sound effects with the whole ASMR thing when you're doing a podcast.
1: Yeah, he kissed his own hand and it sounded quite raunchy.
30: If you have to make kissing noises, what you do is you start making out with your hand. So you hold your fist up like this close to your mouth.
1: And demonstration, then,
30: should I do it right
1: yes,
30: now?
1: Please do.
30: Open mouth kiss with my
1: here
30: own
1: we go.
30: Hand.
1: Yeah.
30: Oh,
1: that one was too intimate. He's such a great guy.
0: Mm-hmm.
1: Outlander has wrapped up. They've onto a new subsequent series now. I think they've gone back further in time. But he has a very exciting new project that, Brendan, I know you will go.
0: I'm besides myself.
1: You will jump out of your skin about this.
0: I'm beside myself and jumped out of my skin.
1: There's not a lot left of you.
0: Goodness. Also coming up, we got the pub test and something you and I were discussing on Father's Day. You saw this and it enraged you.
1: Didn't enrage me, but you and I actually share an opinion about it, which is pretty unusual.
0: And Instagram makes its return as well. It's Jonesy and Amanda driving you home for Jam Nation on 4CA.

0: It's Jonesy and Amanda driving you home this Monday afternoon.
1: I happen to know that you, Jonesy, are obsessed with the Shawshank Redemption.
0: I'm a huge Shawshank Redemption. Actually, it was called Rita Hayworth and the Shawshank Redemption when I read it as a short story many years ago written by Richard Bachman or Stephen King.
1: There you go.
0: I'm just showing off.
1: I know, aren't you? Well, just stop. It's about the banker who's wrongly convicted of murdering his wife and her lover and sent to Shawshank Prison for life. It is, as we know, one of the most popular and enduring films of all time. It is being now adapted for the stage with our very own David Berry taking on the role of Andy. And David joins us now. David, hello.
0: Here he is.
2: Hello.
0: I'm just so excited for this because, as I've said to anyone who cared to listen, when I read it all those years ago, I think 1993 I read it, I thought this will make a great movie one day. I said, and I used to be saying to people, read this, it's such a good story. And to see it on the screen, but then I thought as well, it would make a great stage play, and here it is, and you're in it.
2: Yeah, it started off as the novel, and then the film that everyone loves, it's like up there, and I think it's IMDb's top-rated film of all time, apparently. Everyone loves it. Now the stage show, there's a lot of pressure on me to, you know, nail it, because it is not just your favourite, Jonesy, but so many people come and tell me that, yeah, it's their favourite film of all time.
1: When does it hit the stage?
2: In January. So we start in Sydney, then Melbourne, and then we hit Adelaide, Brisbane as well. So we'll be touring around.
1: Mm. So this starts at beginning of next year. Does this mean over Christmas you can't pig out because you'd have been fitted already for costumes?
2: Yeah, exactly. I can't indulge in the food because there is a I'm not giving anything away here. In the opening scene, I think I got to get my kit off. So
0: really,
2: yeah. So when you get into, you know, when you get inducted into prison, the first thing to happen is you have to strip off,
0: yes,
2: and then you get deloused, and then you get hosed down.
1: Yes.
0: Yeah, because Andy is holding his stuff in front of him, yeah, and they throw the delousing, which looks like talcum powder.
1: His stuff, right. Meaning his body stuff his belongings.
0: His belongings,
1: right.
0: He had quite the amount of belongings.
1: Make sure you've got lots of belongings.
0: Yeah.
2: I remember to pack them.
0: And then there was the big fat guy that got beaten to death on his first night.
2: That's
0: right. And he had a bit of an awning over the toy store. Mm. So maybe you want to put on some condition over.
2: He did indulge a bit too much. Okay.
0: Christmas. Yeah. Yeah.
1: This is an amazing role for you. The last time we spoke to you, you were here for Outlander, which has had a very emotional final season. Did it have fans just devastated all over the world, aren't they?
2: Look, it is one of those shows that it just like Shawshank is loved kind of universally, and it is sad to say goodbye to a show that was like what, 8 seasons.
1: Well, also last time you were here, we asked you about how do we even get onto that conversation
0: I think
1: about
0: the
1: kissing?
0: The amount of saucy scenes in Outlander, and we were just talking about how you make in an audio term, how do you mimic kissing?
2: The ADR.
0: The ADR. This is for the ADR.
1: And this
0: fans.
1: Is you doing some ADR
0: and
1: for us.
0: This was you in our studio last time, just kissing your hand. It's like the secret sound.
1: You know what? Recently.
0: Is that all we had?
1: Recently.
2: I can give you more. I know.
0: Jeez,
1: for your OnlyFans. Well, recently I was listening to Sam Heughan reading an audiobook of a saucy nature. Have a listen to this.
3: Oh, you're perfect.
1: Can't even look.
3: So God, you.
1: Okay.
0: And Sam was with himself.
1: David, is this something you might explore?
2: That was a voice note he left me.
1: Your career can go anywhere from here, basically.
0: That's the opening scene of Shawshank.
2: I listen to that to go to sleep at night.
1: I know.
0: For tickets and tour information, head to shawshanklive.com.au. David Berry, it's always a treat. I am so excited for this.
2: Thank you. Yes, thank you so much. Please come along, start in Sydney, and then I was seeing you in your Melbourne, Adelaide, Brisbane.
0: Everywhere.
2: Please come along.
0: Everywhere. Ironically, you're locked down in jail, but you're moving all around the country.
2: I never thought about it like that. You're right. Yeah. All right. Yeah,
1: you're
2: please.
1: Nude everywhere.
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1: Go on. Bring your sarcasm. They brought theirs.
2: Make a rocket. Put it up, both of us.
3: I'm sensing a bit of hostility there.
4: Jonesy and Amanda.
5: 846.

0: Hello there. It's Jonesy and Amanda driving you home. It's been a hell of a week. I think we should get down to the Jonesy and Amanda Arms for
1: the pub test.
2: Pub test.
1: Does it pass the pub test?
3: If something sounds unlikely, then it should fail the pub test.
2: Yeah, the pub test.
4: Doesn't pass the sniff test.
5: Stop it. It's not helpful.
0: Picnics, do they pass the pub test?
6: I drove past a big parkland yesterday and lots of families having picnics for Father's Day, which looked lovely, but it's not for me. I need lumbar support. I can't eat standing up with plastic plates and flies in my mouth. Call me weird. I can't do it.
0: If you're the person, I'm going to have maybe a little flip-flop around on this. If you're not the person that's setting it up, it's pretty cool. I've been invited to a picnic where it's all there and you just show up and you're pretty much just drinking in public.
6: But you still have to stand up using cutlery in one hand and maybe one of those wooden spoon that's going to splinter in your mouth.
0: I can still sit cross-legged on the ground like I'm in kindergarten.
6: Can you?
0: Yeah, no worries. Getting up takes a little bit, but getting down, no problem.
6: Really?
0: Yeah.
6: It's not for me. It's just not for me. I appreciate the romance of it. Those elaborate picnic baskets that just look so lovely.
0: What about when you see those dudes and they're making a wood barbecue outside and they're cooking stuff?
6: I love that.
0: That's good. You go to a sanctioned park and there's the barbecue,
6: but
0: the wood barbecue.
6: But if someone else is doing it, I don't want to have to think.
0: I don't mind taking over doing the barbecue.
6: If I can sit comfortably in a chair with a glass of wine in my hand and not have to do anything, I may stop whinging.
0: I remember one picnic / barbecue I went to, they said, who wants to light the fire? I said, well, that'll be me. So you're pretty much beer in your hand.
6: Flamethrower in the oven.
0: Sanctioned to light a fire in a park. And everyone's going, good on you.
6: Picnics, do they pass the pub test?
7: Look, to be fair, I actually think it's more about the women's preparation and the men's execution on the very rare occasion. Because a lot of women also end up doing both.
8: Yes, for sure. It's great fun, you know. Good energy to spend and be out in the sun with the family, have fun, eat good food.
9: Oh, picnics are fantastic. It's a great way to go and get some sunshine on your bones and fantastic way to catch up with family and friends.
10: I don't know who came up with the idea. I'm at the stage now. If I get on the ground, it takes me 10 minutes to get up. What's wrong with the picnic table? Sit at the table. Oh, no. Not on the ground. That's why they invented roofs, so you didn't have to sit outside. You got to put sun cream on. And oh, mate, well, and then you got ants to deal with, the magpies. If you're down the beach, you got to beat the seagulls away with a burnt stick.
6: You know, can I add, even if you get a picnic table, you have to put your, you have to go with your legs side saddling over it. I can't even do that.
0: What about when you have to share the picnic table?
6: Who does that?
0: That
6: the
0: happens.
6: People you don't know.
0: You get other people that come along and they want to share the picnic table.
6: No.
0: I tell you, a picnic is no picnic.
11: Righto, you two. That's enough.
0: They lied to us.
6: We are back tomorrow, Tin Hat Tuesday.
0: Oh, yes.
6: I've got a great one about a conspiracy connection between what's going on Wall Street and Ozempic.
0: Oh, great. Do you want to hear more? 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Do it, do it, do it.
6: See you tomorrow.
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1: Coming up on today's Christian O'Connell Show, we have brand new Misheard Lyrics. 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
1: Christian O'Connell's show. Let's get into today's misheard lyrics.
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3: Christian O'Connell's misheard lyrics.
1: We get into the misheard lyrics. You send them in whenever you hear them. As we play them back, we agree what you think you're mishearing. You'll hear this. If we don't hear it. And for the great ones.
3: Instant Hall of Famer.
1: Now, last year we had two Hall of Famers. Listener Dave had James Raines' Motors Too Fast. The miss here was Your Mother's Running Away to France. And Andrew had Opeth, The Baying of Hounds. No idea either, don't worry. This is the miss here. I hear them devouring best made tacos of the earth. All right, let's get into the brand new ones. Adrian Warnock, In Excess, Devil Inside. Or is it Devon Inside? The Devon Inside. Luncheon meats. Feeling queasy. Yeah, it really is there. Yes, brilliant. Well done, Adrian. Stephen Mikewitz, Linkin Park, What Have I Done? And Wash Away What I've Done. Or has he got a one-eyed dog? And Wash Away One-Eyed Dog.
4: And wash away one-eyed dog.
1: That has become my new favourite one of the year. He really emphasises the one-eyed dog.
4: And wash away.
1: Brilliant, brilliant. Stephen, well done.
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1: It's like it's from a TV advert. Yeah. Michelle Baston has been listening to Hans Paulsen.
6: Huh.
1: Our listeners, they got wide taste in music. Opeth is the one that got me. And now Hans Paulsen and his well-known song, never heard of it, Boom Shalalalo. And so the original line is, so warn my path behind.
7: So warn my path.
1: Or is it to warm my fat behind?
7: So warm my fat behind.
1: Oh, Michelle, that's a great one. To warm my fat behind.
7: So warm my fat behind.
1: Michelle, yes.
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1: Vicky Damon's been listening to Lady Gaga, Born This Way, in a glass of her boudoir.
8: In a glass of her boudoir.
1: Or is it in the clasp of her new bra?
8: In the clasp of her boudoir.
9: Yeah.
1: I hear bra.
9: I don't hear bra.
1: I hear bra. Who there, bra?
8: In the clasp of her boudoir.
1: No, it's not clear enough. And Robbie Burns, Christian, I always thought Linda Ronstadt, Adios, was a song about tradies. 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
1: Chef's kiss for that one. Robert Burns, this is a great one. 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
1: Robert, you're a Hall of Famer.
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1: Today belongs to the one-eyed dog. 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
1: It's the Christian O'Connell Show. Time for a brand new Outward Time Waster. The change in the season means for some of us, it is bum, bum, bum, allergy season.
2: Oh.
1: We're looking for your allergy songs. There's nothing more fun than allergies. You know, I'm really getting into it, you know? Lady Gaga's got allergies, you know?
3: Oh, no.
1: Oh, poor old Stephanie. That's right, they call her behind her back, Sally, pollen face. Ah, rah, rah, rah, rah. Oh, my pollen face and the old red eyes.
4: Hey, you.
1: Snot my name.
2: Gold.
1: Saturday night hay fever.
2: Yeah, silver plus.
1: Penicillin lane.
2: Oh, gold.
1: Itchy really going out with him.
2: Itchy really going out with him. Gold plus.
1: And Phil Collins, terrible allergies, poor fella. Claret in the air tonight. Sorry.
2: MC Hammer also uses Claritine.
1: Oh, does he? That's one of those baggy pockets, is it?
2: He says, stop. Claritine.
1: Oh, that's very good. Very good. Stop. Claritine's great. God bless.
2: She's a sneezy lover. Oh, no.
3: She's a sneezy lover.
2: Totally, Patsy. Thank you.
3: Hey, come on. Get off it. I'm a good singer.
2: She was giving it a crack. Betty Davis's watery eyes.
1: Yeah.
2: And the itch is back. Elton John.
1: Oh, Elton John, yes. So the bitch is back. Sorry. I thought actually you were sneezing or something, trying to get the punchline out. But no, there wasn't one, actually. All right, so we're looking for your allergy songs. Another one bites the dust mites.
2: Silver plus.
1: Ticket sneezy.
2: God.
1: Well done, Kerry. Apollo 440. Snot. You can't stop the snot. You can't stop the snot. Very good, Nathan.
2: Gold.
1: All about that sneeze.
2: Bronze.
1: Not really. Sneeze Days. Powderfinger.
2: Sneeze Days.
1: Gold. Elton John's got allergies. I'm still sneezing.
2: Silver.
1: Hive Talking.
2: Gold.
1: Oh, well done, James. Michael Jackson, You Are Snot Alone.
2: Silver plus.
1: Elton John, Claritiny Dancer.
2: Oh, gold.
1: Working Class. Man, my eyes are itchy.
2: Bronze.
1: Oh,
2: bronze.
1: Yeah, Phil. Nice try. Staying a Hive.
2: Staying a Hive, gold.
1: Yep. Shout out to my eczema.
2: Oh, gold.
1: Oh,
2: plus.
1: That's very good. Shout out to my eczema. Laura Harvey, well done. Sweet Claritine. Ba ba ba. Well done, Justin. I will always love tissues.
2: Silver.
1: Snorting compares to you.
2: Silver.
1: Sweet dreams are made of sneeze.
2: Silver plus.
1: Don't snot me now.
2: Silver.
1: Believe it or snot.
2: Gold.
1: All from the same guy, those three. Well done, Adam. Got your gold in the end. Jump in, Jack Rash.
2: Gold.
1: Hey, Jealous Sneeze.
2: Silver.
1: My Eyes Will Go On.
2: Gold.
1: Matthew, well done. Dolly Part 1 here. Pauline.
2: Gold plus as well.
1: And Pollen in the Deep.
2: Oh, gold.
1: Oh, two bangers at the end there. But who is today's winner?
2: Laura, shout out to my eczema.
1: Well done. Laura Harvey, you are today's winner. That's the Christian O'Connell Show for today. We're back tomorrow. Thanks for joining us.
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0: 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She didn't follow trends, she actually made them. And modern pop stars still borrow from the style that she helped create. And every few years, the classic Madonna look just comes roaring back into fashion. So where is the 80s fashion now? Well, for women, truth is, it never really left. 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Coming up a little bit later on, we'll see if the men's fashion has aged that well. You're on the 80s at 8.
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0: colourful makeup, oversized hats, flowing clothing, and a style that blurred traditional ideas of masculine and feminine fashion at a time when it was almost unheard of, he encouraged people to express themselves however they wanted. Today, gender-fluid fashion is mainstream, and Boy George was decades ahead of the trend. So where is the 80s men's fashion now? Well, it's everywhere. The suits are a little bit sharper. The mullets are making a comeback, sadly. Or is that gladly? And plenty of today's biggest stars are still borrowing ideas from the trailblazers of the 80s. Coming up after the break, a band that had their own 80s fashion style, Aha. Take on me, Aha. That's next on the 80s at 8.
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0: Well, that is it for the 80s at 8 tonight. Tomorrow night is Chart Tuesday. We're going back to September 1980. Was Lip Sync's Funky Town the number one song? We'll take a look at the Aussie charts, the US and the UK charts, and we'll find out who is touring around Australia in September 1980. Well, that's it for me. Catch you tomorrow night. Thanks for keeping me company.
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0: 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Good morning, Pats.
1: Morning, everyone.
0: Good morning, Rio.
2: Good morning.
0: Good morning, intern Pete.
3: Good morning, everybody.
0: Now, Pats, hey, how was the reunion on Friday with your daughter? She was away at camp last week.
1: Oh, I can't tell you. I don't know if you've seen that Michael Jackson meme where he goes through his list
0: Depends
1: of injuries.
0: Depends which one you're talking about.
1: It's a bit like, you know, I was in a lot of pain. She got in the car and it was like a list of injuries. She was bitten by a bull ant 3 times.
0: Oh, God.
1: Which is never pleasant. So she's got these big red welts on her leg. She was sore. My body's aching. She even said at one point, I think I know how granddad feels in the morning when he gets out of bed. She's 15, for goodness sake.
0: But she was, how long was she at school camp for?
1: Four days. 4 days, 3 nights.
0: I bet she came back, they come back exhausted, don't they?
1: Oh, she was so tired. Even still last night. And then they had dehydrated food for the entire
0: They really appreciate home.
1: Week.
0: They should do it once a month.
1: Oh, no.
0: So, no, I think they should go and live like that once a month. They really appreciate the home life a lot more.
1: Dehydrated food. I said, what did you have for breakfast? She said, Mum, there was dehydrated yogurt or there was dehydrated something else. She said it was disgusting. She said, at least we had toast, although it wasn't toast. They just like whacked loaves of bread on the table that wasn't actually toasted.
0: That's enough for teenagers.
1: Yeah, well, so she could have whatever she wanted. She wanted my pulled pork Friday night. So she, as she was eating, she's going, oh my God, it's real food.
0: What a treat. And then how were you with your reunion? Did you hold back the emotions?
1: I had to. I had no choice.
0: Well done.
1: I did the school pickup because she had all her gear. I was under strict instruction not to get out of the car. But as soon as she got in the front seat, I couldn't help but like, you know, just touch her. Just like be there, touch her leg. It's like, yeah, you're finally home.
0: I was told to park around the corner.
1: Oh,
0: park round the corner? Like that was a scandal or something? Park round. The optics don't look good, Dad, of you being here. Park round the corner. I'm not doing that.
1: You should have seen the kids, though, as they were piling off the bus. They just look like it was Armageddon.
0: Well, had they been to the front line? They've only been away for 4 days.
1: It's unbelievable. Barely recognisable. They had like 4 different camps. One of the camps they went, it sounded fantastic, paddling along the Murray River, which sounded brilliant. But Audrey said, my God, you should have seen those kids, Mum. They look like they'd been dragged out of death.
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0: Christian O'Connell Show. Thanks to Nicole in Baulkham Hills. Snake season is here, and now this week on the show, it's Snake Week. I don't know why I did this. Started Googling most deadliest snakes of Australia, and I'm never going to sleep again.
1: Why would you do that?
0: Do you guys know of the coastal taipan? The inland taipan is one of the deadliest snakes in the world. I think that's found in Africa. The coastal taipan is a snake that's here in Australia. It is fatal 80% of the times.
2: That doesn't sound good.
0: No, it doesn't sound good at all. That's the definition of not sounding good, is 80% chance of death.
3: I think sorry, Rio.
1: No, you go.
0: Please.
3: I was going to say, that African one stands up on its tail.
1: Oh, like
3: I've seen a documentary.
0: I think that might
3: be
0: a cartoon you've seen.
3: No,
0: the old snake charmers. It's not appropriate in today's day and age as well. You just got cancelled.
3: I've seen a documentary on it. The thing stands up on its tail, so it's vertical. It's terrifying.
0: They do rear up though, don't they? Some snakes,
1: like the cobra.
0: The cobra.
1: Yes. Yes. Yeah. That's why you always need to have a mongoose with you.
0: Yes. Yeah. Yeah. Or a recorder.
1: A
0: snake charm. I always have one in my backpack. Where were we? Dad movies. Dad, that's movies. Right. Not Caddyshack. Daddy Shack.
1: Oh, God bless.
0: Pop Gun.
1: Silver.
0: Pop Gun's great. What about Adam? Poppenheimer.
1: Silver Plus.
0: Super Dad.
1: Bronze.
0: Christian, here's a tiger snake I saw over the weekend when I was playing golf. Good lordy. Snake Week. There's no such thing as ghosts, Buster.
1: Silver Plus.
0: Shed Poet Society.
1: Gold.
0: That's good. Well done, Leroy. Zach and Miri found ass pornos.
1: Gold.
0: Oh, could have been looking after them for somebody, yeah?
3: Gold.
0: Move on. It's a dad world.
1: Silver.
0: DIY Tannic.
1: Gold.
0: The Last of the Mohicans.
1: Oh, that's very good. Gold.
0: Dawn of the Shed.
1: Silver.
0: Star Wars The Fart Awakens.
1: Bronze, but funny.
0: A grown man sent that in. A grown man thought about that, typed it out, check it for spelling, click send, job done. That man deserves flowers. Yeah. Horton Hazer. Who used my shaver?
1: Silver.
0: All right, who is winning the $250 worth of flowers? Thanks to Flowers for Everyone.
1: Daddy Shack.
0: Daddy Shack, well done. Tim, you're today's winner. Brownie Time Waste at 8:30 this morning. We're looking for allergy songs.
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0: Christian O'Connell Show. Every Monday on the show, we ask you to tell us about your weekend. Rate your weekend out of five. We would accept half points as well. Intern Pete, good morning. How was your weekend?
1: Good morning. I'm going a full 4 out of 5 with only one minus point this week, but I want to do a bit of a points of clarification. I do get excited when Sydney has a great win on the weekend. But
0: yes. That was some win for the club. Blimey.
1: I've been getting some messages from friends and family going, do you not support the Geelong Cats anymore? And I say, no, I absolutely 100% support the Geelong Cats, but I get behind the city that I live in, you know, sometimes. So I am behind Sydney in a soft spot, but how good was the Cats on Friday night who beat my father's team?
0: Is everyone confused now?
2: It's less clear than before the clarification.
0: Yeah.
1: Oh, what? Hey, what?
0: But it is finals fever now, isn't it?
1: You know, yeah.
0: For both the sporting codes of Australia, it is finals fever now.
1: Sorry, I support the Cats.
0: This is Pete's got a soft spot. I don't know what he means.
1: Okay, I support Geelong, but I have a soft spot for Sydney.
0: I'm not being funny, but why do we need to know this? What's pertinent about any of it?
1: Because everyone is starting to think that
0: I've... I don't work in human resources and I need to update your employment records.
1: Because everyone thinks now because I go to so many Sydney games that
0: who
1: I support
0: the Sydney... Who is
1: everyone? Oh, just my...
0: cray-cray.
1: Okay, sorry, just
0: even
1: my brother
0: more than
1: and sister.
0: Normal. It's Cray Cray Monday.
2: I know what you're all thinking.
0: Can I just turn this into a press conference?
1: No. It was a 4 out of...
0: There have been a lot of allegations.
1: A 4 out of 5 because I was supposed to go to the actual Swans game at the SCG.
0: Forget it. Yeah,
3: call yourself a fan.
1: Don't want to get myself confused here. I was supposed to go to the game, but unfortunately, my friend who has the tickets, he has the members' tickets, I think they're... I think they have the
0: I'm going to start playing this, right, when you start to go walkabouts in a conversation, which is what's happening right now.
1: Oh, dear. Am I not being clear? My apologies. Let me just start again.
0: No. I actually broke out in a cold sweat.
1: No. You're sweaty. I'm sweaty. No. Anyway.
0: 4 out of 5 weekend.
1: Yeah, this is a bad build-up to a bad story, really, to be fair. We got to the gate and our tickets did not work at all, so we couldn't go into the game.
0: They kind of knew, like, bloody hell, I forgot he's one of our friends.
1: No, I'm
0: jam
1: on
0: the turnstiles. Jam the turnstiles. Where's that magic button?
2: We need their button.
1: You know what? Anywho, it was a great game. That's it. Don't worry about it.
0: Wonderful. Rio, how was your weekend? How was Senior Dad yesterday?
2: It was awesome. I'd say we had a 5-star Father's Day yesterday.
0: Brilliant.
2: Dad loves seafood. In the morning, we headed out. There's this famous seafood place in Botany near my parents, and Dad goes, make sure you get there early. There's going to be a big Father's Day rush.
0: What time's early there then?
2: Well, I don't know. Mum said, it's Father's Day. It's not Christmas. I think we'll be fine. And we get there at 9 a.m. It's a ghost town. There's no one there getting stuff.
0: Anyone else notice
2: Day.
0: It was a ghost town yesterday everywhere? It was just really quiet everywhere.
2: Yeah. Even cafes around... I was like, they'll be bustling. It'll be impossible to get
0: crickets.
2: A place.
0: Crickets.
2: There was no one there. I don't know. We went to a Westfield and there were dads just doing the shopping at Coles, like heaps of dads just sort of doing the weekly shop. But later in the day, Dad's got these old COS speakers, these big ones about hip height that he's had since...
0: What, like floor speakers?
2: Yeah, floor speakers.
0: See, Dad's no.
2: Yeah,
0: Dad see Dad. Floor speakers?
2: He's had them since 1970.
3: Wow.
2: And he's been keeping them in the attic.
0: Are they like wood panelled?
2: Yeah, beautiful wood panelled speakers.
0: I bet they sound amazing.
2: Well, that was the problem. We had to try and get them, restore them and try to get them back working again. That
0: are
2: was
0: they our... valves? Give me your dad's number. Give me your dad's number. Dad talk. New podcast.
2: I know
0: it's me just chatting to dads over a fence. Are those valve speakers?
2: They're
0: panelled?
2: Passive speakers? Does that mean anything?
0: What?
2: I don't know. Anyway, we had to buy an amp. We hooked it all up. After about 2 hours of, you know, messing around, we finally got them to work and we had a little Dad Coachella set list where Dad was on the decks playing
0: all
2: songs.
0: What was he doing? Fred again. Dad again. He was in the mix doing a Boiler House session, was he?
2: Obviously a lot of, not really your classic party songs.
0: He strikes me as a steampunk fan.
2: It was Bob Dylan, a lot of Graham Bonnet. It's all over now, baby blue. A lot of Eagles. A lot of Creedence.
0: Oh, sounds brilliant.
2: And we were just in the sun dancing along for
0: Oh my God, what a magical day. Dad would have loved that.
2: Yeah, it was really special, especially with Dad in Sydney and, you know, we're not always in Sydney, so that was lovely to, we'll spend some time
0: and
2: with
0: him. And is he a Cats fan or a Swans fan?
2: No, that's the thing. Everyone thinks he's a Cats fan.
0: If you're calling a show today, can you just let us know before you get on air? Just let us know.
1: Okay.
0: That's enough for today, Pete. Pick it up tomorrow.
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0: So many rappers say that.
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3: So good.
0: It's the language of the streets. A little bit spicy on guard this morning. All right, amazing prizes, incredible prizes. All thanks to Bingley. 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That's where you upload your entries. Now, to get everything going and to show that really this is for everybody, and we're going to be looking for passion, creativity, fun, play. It is for, you don't have to be a talented singer. And to demonstrate that, I'd like to invite intern Pete to present this time tomorrow morning, 10 to 8, his entry for Pimp Up My Crib.
4: Oh, okay.
1: Oh, no. Sorry, I didn't.
0: I thought that was Bingley himself chatting to us.
4: Sorry, I panicked because I'm the least tone-deaf person on the team,
0: exactly.
4: I feel.
0: If you can do it, then it just sets the bar.
4: Oh, I'm representing the everyday people.
0: Right. Yes, that's it. Okay. Who else do you think you're representing?
4: Not the champions, that's for sure. No.
0: Now, you are a very proud Swannies fan.
4: No. Geelong Cats, to be clear. I see what you did there. Sorry, the confusion before. No, I'm very nervous. Okay, now I'm nervous about this because I really can't see. I used to play the guitar back in high school. That was a bit of a...
0: Don't get a lot of rap and guitar.
4: No, you don't. Irrelevant information, I understand now. So,
0: Ed Sheeran tries it, but he really shouldn't. Take on another pedal, mate. Add the drum machine and be done.
4: Can we put some parameters around this so I don't get myself too confused? Should we focus on perhaps AFL? Or do a mixture of NRL. So AFL, course, NRL.
0: You don't need to do both in one song.
4: Oh, I mean, I'm pretty out there.
1: Okay. Yeah, just do it about your favourite team.
4: Yeah.
1: Your favourite AFL team, which is?
4: Geelong. Yeah, and then obviously I have a soft spot for Sydney as well. So, yeah. Oh, guys, you really, I don't know.
0: The reason, what I was really looking for here was simplicity. And for you to demonstrate how simple this is, you've taken something which is really simple.
4: Can I just tell you what's going on in my mind, though? Like, honestly, this will be all day. I will be up till 9 o'clock tonight putting this together.
0: Oh, really burning that, Well, not midnight oil, that 9 p.m. oil. Oh, my word. Well, don't sweat yourself, will you?
4: Radio time.
0: I'll be, till 8:39 tonight.
4: Again, I know how that's going.
0: Owie.
4: This isn't something that Sue, the boss, is going to promote during the day, is she? Well, tomorrow.
0: No, don't worry. That's the highlight of tomorrow's show. That's why it's at the moment.
4: Oh, God.
0: 10 to 8 tomorrow morning. Burning that 9 p.m. oil.
5: No.
0: I, for one, cannot wait for 10 to 8 tomorrow
1: morning.
0: Oh, well, it will be something.
1: Unforgettable.
0: Oh,
4: please don't.
0: And then also, here in Australia, what an exciting time right now. So obviously, it is footy finals fever, which is incredible, right? And then you've got the NFL here in Melbourne. They're playing at the MCG, just around the corner from where we are, this Friday. It's a regular season game as well. It's incredible.
1: Insane. It's historic as well.
0: First
1: AFL, like proper
0: season
1: NFL
0: game.
1: Season game in Australia.
0: It's amazing.
1: Yeah, and at the MCG, 100,000 people.
0: 10:30 a.m. Friday morning.
1: Very
0: tough
1: early.
0: Crowd for those Yanks. Tough crowd. Have they Googled Australians? They could have called me. 10:30, they'd be drinking from 6 a.m. They will. That is going to be something else. Wowee. And so one of the teams is already here.
1: Yeah, the 49ers are here, but the Rams aren't getting here until Thursday.
0: Oh, no, big mistake.
1: They're going to be so jet lagged.
0: No, jet lagged. Yeah.
1: That's crazy. The day before the game.
0: And also, if you've flown into Melbourne Airport as well, it'd take you 10 hours to leave. That traffic getting out of Tullamarine.
4: Oh, T3.
0: It won't be kicking. They won't be punting off at 10:30, that's for sure. Now, where are they? They're still waiting for a couple of bags. A couple of the old gridiron helmets got lost. And did you tell me, what's this about the bottled water?
1: The NFL won't let them drink our beautiful Australian water. Oh. They're flying over a plane load of Hawaiian bottled water.
0: You're kidding.
1: Our water,
0: we're an island of delicious Australian water.
1: How dare you think our water is unbottable or unpotable or undrinkable? It is beautiful.
0: Have it from the tap, the faucet, or the hose.
1: Yes. It was the biggest slap in the face,
0: that
1: I thought.
0: That's offensive. We're going to need our own water. Wait, don't they have any on Australia? Have you tried some of it? It's pretty rank.
1: Rough old water over there.
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14: It hurts, but someone's got to do it.
15: Bad Amanda. Bad Amanda.
16: All right, I got to see Jonesy.
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17: What a creep. I've heard them describe him as a drunken idiot.
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19: Yeah, okay.
20: Out of the way, Toby.
21: Jonesy and Amanda, those are names that you would never forget.
22: It's showtime.
0: Happy Monday, Amanda. How
14: Hello,
0: are you?
14: Hello, I'm okay. I'm okay.
0: Good.
14: Let me just say off the bat, everyone who's asking, Minnie is still with us.
0: You got sent some flowers.
14: Oh, I got sent some lovely flowers from Shona and lovely comments.
0: Mm-hmm.
14: Thank you, everybody, for thinking about Minnie. I must say there were some times in the recent days where I thought we were at the edge of the cliff.
0: Ooh.
14: But the vet has said, well, look, let's pop her on some heavier meds.
0: Yep.
14: And some anti-nausea stuff. And I just feel Minnie got us through Father's Day. You know, she's still doing a job.
0: Good.
14: So, yes, she's
0: Well, Minnie's
14: still
0: probably going, okay, I'm still here.
14: She's still here.
0: I'm still going to go. I'm going to still keep doing it.
14: So how are you going?
0: Well, we were chatting about Minnie. We were having a few beers on the weekend and we were talking about Minnie and then we were talking about the centaur chat that we had last week
15: Which is
14: you
15: still
14: going. Are obsessed.
15: No, I'm not obsessed. This is what people are talking about.
14: Who are the people you're chatting about, Centaur?
15: Joel, specifically, a mate of mine, said, you know, with that Centaur business, so if you're not familiar, the Kia commercial, it's got the Centaur out
14: the Centaur
15: of the
14: is a half man, half horse.
15: And he goes chasing the Kia because he doesn't hear the Kia because it's quiet. He senses the Kia. And he's running along next
14: this
15: to it.
14: This was our conjecture.
15: Yeah.
14: He runs strangely because what?
15: He does.
14: Because the top half is human.
15: Mm-hmm.
14: So what do you do with your arms?
15: And he, as we discovered on Reddit, a centaur rides like he's a man riding a horse.
14: But it looks weird.
15: So the big discussion around the Esky was, can a person ride a centaur?
14: Yeah.
15: So is this a thing? Because and then further to that, if you're a guy, can you ride a guy centaur?
14: What do you mean, can you? You can.
15: Well, it's not a little bit sus.
14: Let me just say, it's not historically accurate, obviously. Mm. They're mythical creatures.
15: But in mythology.
14: But I have read this fantastic, one of my favourite books ever called Song for Achilles. And it's a modern telling of the Achilles tale.
15: Right.
14: And it's okay. Fantastic. But in it, the character rides a centaur and
15: does
14: talks
15: he?
14: About, he or she, I can't remember, and talks about what it feels like as to where the skin ends and the fur begins.
15: Okay.
14: And a very realistic rendering.
15: The next part of the question was, where do you put your hands when you're on the centaur if you're riding it? Because you'd have to put your hands around the waist.
14: Yeah.
15: Then I said, like on a motorcycle, because then my thing was, on a motorcycle, when you've got a peon passenger, a male peon passenger, they grab onto the grab rail at the back. And I said, well, if the centaur had a saddle, then you could quite easily grab onto the back or the little knob.
14: A centaur's not going to have a saddle. They're wild creatures.
15: Well, that's what I'm saying. But you were just saying.
14: Well, how do you think, how would a man ride would you rather ride a female?
15: Well, that was another thing. Then do you look a bit effeminate riding a female centaur? These are the discussions around the Esky.
14: And what did you decide?
15: Well, then I've dug my finger into the Esky and see that nail?
14: Mm.
15: It's split open on the side of a
14: the
15: can of beer.
14: Universe said, shut up, shut up.
15: So there was no conclusion.
14: The end of the centaur discussion.
15: Jem Y. Rye's Googling like nobody's business.
14: What have you typed in?
15: He's doing his HSC.
19: Oh, I found a pair of centaurs kissing.
15: Oh, okay.
19: What's going on there?
14: Male and female.
19: Yeah.
15: Oh, okay.
19: Yeah.
15: So that's okay.
14: How would they do it? Where are the bits?
15: Well, the bits are all at the back.
14: Yeah.
15: It's out back. Anyway, now we're going to have to clear Ryan's search history again. Action
14: He's typing
15: show
14: in horse that. Underpants.
15: We've got David Berry joining us on the show.
14: I love David Berry. David Berry is an Australian actor. He's been in Outlander. That's when he last joined us. He's about to take to the stage at the end of the year in an incredible production that's being made of one of the world's most famous films.
15: Very excited about this, and we can't do anything until we do the Fast Five. It's Jonesy and Amanda driving you home for Jam Nation. This is 4CA.

0: Hello there. It's Jonesy and Amanda driving you home. I can't help but feel part responsible about this centaur chat.
1: What do you mean part?
0: Well, I was trying to distract you from little mini dog, and I just thought, you know, maybe the centaur chat, but now you've just spent the last part of those songs with Ryan.
1: You're
0: over Ryan's shoulder.
1: At art, fan art or fart of people's drawings or imaginings of how two centaurs would kiss. Yeah. There's four legs on the ground, human arms, and then mouths. It's like a crab. There's too many connections.
0: There's a lot going on
1: too
0: there.
1: Too many limbs.
0: Yeah.
1: And some of them, the centaur starts too low down. It should just, at the waist, you become a horse at the waist.
0: Yeah,
1: can we all agree?
0: That we agree. It's too disproportionate.
1: It's because the ancient Greeks and Romans liked that low slung side bits, the flanky bits for men. And so some of the horse bit starts very low.
0: You know, you sound like an authority on this.
1: I kind of am.
0: Right, okay. Well, how about we just park the centaur chat?
1: Could we?
0: And get into the fast five.
2: How fast can this thing go?
3: Faster than the speed of light.
4: Jonesy and Amanda.
3: Fast five.
0: Tie up our centaurs out the front of the old ranch.
1: Actually, yes. Would you put a rope around a human neck?
0: Yeah, that would, because the centaur.
1: Or the waist. Would you tie them up at the neck or the waist?
0: But the centaur is a human being, so it would go, don't tie me up. Yeah, you can't, especially a woman centaur.
1: Do you treat it like a human being?
0: Of course you would.
1: How does it sit at a table at a restaurant? How does it take its shoes off for a jumping castle? It just raises more questions than it answers.
0: What happens when it walks into a bar?
1: Hello, Deb of Lilydale. How are you?
5: Good, thanks, guys. How are you?
1: Very well. Here's question number one as we move on from our centaur chat. In which city would you find Shinjuku Station, the biggest train station in the world? Shinjuku.
5: In which city?
1: Yeah.
5: Would it be Dubai?
1: No, it's not Dubai.
0: Troy's in Greystate.
1: Hello, Troy.
6: Good afternoon, Jones and Amanda. How are you going?
1: Very well. If I was in Shinjuku at Shinjuku Station, what city would I be in?
6: Oh, sugar. I'll go to Japan.
0: Yeah.
1: What city?
0: Yeah, but actually, hang on.
1: We need to know a city.
0: Yeah.
6: I think of the Karate Kid and go Okinawa.
1: No. If it's the biggest the busiest train station in the world, it's in their biggest city.
0: Abby's in Sunbury.
1: Hi, Abby. Do you know the answer to this?
7: I hope I'm right, but I think it's Tokyo.
1: It is Tokyo. This train station, and I've been there, it handles an average of 3.5 to 3.8 million passengers daily.
0: Whoa.
1: And over 1.1 billion passengers a year.
0: Whoa.
1: My local line was having
0: track work again. They seem to have track work at the drop of a hat.
1: Imagine if you had to get every one of those 3.8 million every day on a bus because the trains were out of work.
0: Let's play the not-so-secret sound, Abby.
1: Duh. Abby, what's this sound?
7: Magpie.
1: Yes, it's a lovely sound. Can I hear it again, Ryan, because I like it? When they're not swooping, they're lovely things.
0: Much nicer than a crow sound. Well, if you're an Adelaide Crow supporter.
1: Question three.
0: Yes.
1: And this is multiple choice for you. Which pop hit did author Stephen King play on repeat so excessively while writing that his wife threatened to divorce him? Was it A, Macarena, B, Mambo Number 5, or C, Who Let the Dogs Out? It's one of those songs. This story is real.
7: I think it's B.
1: It is. It's Mambo Number 5.
0: A little bit of Monica in my life, a little bit of Erica by my side.
1: And therefore you write It.
0: Is that what it came from, that?
1: No. Well, I'm just making that up. But apparently he said, I had a dance mix. I loved the extended play and I played both sides of it. One of them was just total instrumental. I played that thing until my wife said, one more time and I'm going to beeping leave you.
0: I read his last book and it sounded like It. It was dreadful. Who directed the first 5 live-action Transformer movies, Abby?
7: Oh, gosh.
0: This is for the enthusiast amongst us.
1: Oh.
0: Abby.
1: Not enthusiastic enough, Abby, I'm afraid.
0: It's Jonesy and Amanda driving you home for Jam Nation.
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15: Jonesy.
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0: Good afternoon to you. It's Jonesy and Amanda driving you home this Monday, the 7th of September.
1: How fast can this thing go?
2: Faster than the speed of light.
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4: Fast Five.
0: Fast Five. We're up to question number four. Liana is in Utah.
5: Hi, Liana.
6: Hi. How are you?
5: Very well. Question number four. Who directed the first five live-action Transformers movies?
6: Is that Michael Bay?
0: It's Michael Bay.
5: I didn't even know there'd been five of them.
0: First one was great with Mark Wahlberg, and then the rest of them just went...
5: Tell that to Michael Bay.
0: Oh, sorry, Liana, you're probably a big Transformers fan.
6: No, my son was.
0: Grew out of it?
6: For the first one, anyone.
0: Yeah, yeah, first one was good.
5: After that, was it the same cars in all of them?
0: There's Optimus Prime and the other one.
5: Captain Mustard.
0: There's another one. What's the other one, right?
7: I think you're thinking of Bumblebee.
0: Bumblebee. Bumblebee, yeah. That was Shia LaBeouf. He ended up with Bumblebee. And there's Optimus Prime and the baddies and the goodies.
7: Oh, like the Decepticons.
0: Decepticons. Yeah. Sorry.
5: Sorry, I'm trying to stay awake.
0: Amanda's eyes are drying out as I speak. The new season of Australian Survivor is called what, Liana?
6: Oh.
0: I just saw a promo for it.
6: No, I don't know. I was watching Alone.
5: Alone's good, isn't it?
0: Yep.
5: No, that's not so. This is not this one.
0: Georgia is in Brookvale.
5: Hello, Georgia.
8: Hello.
5: A new season of Australian Survivor has been announced, and there's a variety of footballers in it. It's called what?
8: The Australian Survivor Rivals.
0: Ooh, yeah, you know about this. Yeah. That'd be a hard show to go in.
5: Oh, yeah. But the only worst one would be like Love in the Nude, one of those ones.
0: What's Love in the Nude?
5: There's that thing, isn't there? What's that one called, Ryan?
7: That's Dating Naked, I think.
0: Or Love in the Nude.
5: Well, you see them nude and then you fantasise about them in a country road blazer.
0: So what happens there? You go out and you see them.
5: You see them.
0: You go on a date.
5: And you go... Oh, you've seen their date.
0: Yeah.
5: And then you see if you actually have any human connection after picking them because of their bodies.
0: I don't know if I'd like that.
5: Oh, who would? Who would?
0: Georgia.
5: Georgia would.
0: Would you like that, Georgia?
8: What's that, sorry?
0: Oh, never mind. It's okay, Georgia.
5: It's too hard to explain. You heard of a centaur.
0: Anyway, we've you've won the jam pack, Georgia, a $250 Bevels jewellery gift voucher. Don't miss Bevels' iconic diamond rush sale Saturday, the 12th of September.
5: Well, that sounds nice.
0: Georgia, you've got diamonds. Good on you.
8: Thank you.
5: Thanks, Georgia.
0: Carry on.
5: Lots of things coming up. We thought we'd replay Anthony Kalia's Friday Feels sessions. We've had so much response to it. It was beautiful.
0: It's gone pretty much viral.
5: Yeah.
0: It's Jonesy and Amanda driving you home for Jam Nation on 4CR.

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1: Yes!
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0: Good afternoon to you. It's Jonesy and Amanda driving you home. Motor neuron disease is a terrible disease, and we've seen it hit many of our great sporting icons. Neil Danaher passed away in May of this year after bringing much awareness to motor neuron disease.
1: Yeah.
0: And something that we're seeing in the NRL as well is the story of Jai Arrow. And after watching him play the other night, I just thought whatever complaints I have are completely gone. What this young man is going through.
1: Amazing. I wasn't aware that just last year he was South Sydney's Player of the Year.
0: Yeah.
1: This has come upon him very quickly. Started with problems in his neck, his shoulder and his speech. He's a young man. He's 30 years old. He's got a wife and a young child. Such a hard diagnosis to hear. And on the weekend, I wasn't aware of the backstory of this. I got emotional and weepy watching him walk out for his 100th game.
0: Mm.
1: I wasn't aware of the story that allowed him to do it. And I came across an American commentator. His name is Mike Koop, and he has 30-second recap is his site.
0: I think it's 90-second recap.
1: What did I say?
0: 30.
1: Okay, no, it's 90-second recap. And he wears the sporting cap of the team he's talking about. And this time he wore a Rabbitohs cap, and he spoke about the story of Jai Arrow on this weekend.
2: Every sport has rules, and every once in a while a league gets the chance to decide what those rules are actually for. Welcome to 90 Second Recap, where every cap tells a story. Today, the South Sydney Rabbitohs cap tells one of the best sports stories I've heard in quite a while. Jai Arrow played 10 seasons in Australia's National Rugby League for Brisbane, Gold Coast, and South Sydney. Then in May, at just 30 years old, he announced his immediate retirement after being diagnosed with motor neuron disease, the most common form of which is ALS, Lou Gehrig's disease. And Arrow's South Sydney career stopped on 98 games, too short of the century mark. He was no longer medically cleared to play, so South Sydney asked the NRL to bend the rules, not to gain an advantage, but to give a man 2 moments he'd earned. The league said yes. The Players Association said yes. The Gold Coast Titans said yes. And South Sydney's fiercest rival, the Sydney Roosters, said yes. The NRL created a one-off exemption allowing Arrow to suit up, lead his teammates onto the field, officially enter the game, and be substituted almost immediately without giving South Sydney a competitive advantage. Last Saturday, he did it for number 99. And tonight, with more than 40,000 people in attendance, Jai Arrow became the 67th Rabbitoh to reach 100 games. And for a few minutes, one of rugby league's oldest rivalries didn't matter. A man did. Baseball has Lou Gehrig Day. Project Main Street turns awareness into direct help for families living with ALS. And now the NRL has done its part another way. It looked at a rule book, looked at Jai Arrow, and chose the person. We should tell people when sports get things wrong. But when they get something this right, we got to tell that story too. Jai Arrow is a 100-game Rabbitoh. And everybody who made that possible should be really proud. This is 90 Second Recap.
0: It's gone worldwide.
1: And what a story to watch him walk out and the whole crowd on their feet. You'll never walk alone. Mm. Stand beside you. So emotional, wasn't it?
0: Yeah.
1: And people from both sides, the players, the fans, just cheering him on.
0: And it brings awareness to MND.
1: Absolutely it does. And we've also started a database so experts can research where these cases come from and what might link them. So much good has come from Jai's story.
0: Yeah. Anthony Kalea was in on Friday for the Friday Feels sessions. He's gone semi-viral. Not full viral, but semi-viral.
1: Talk to his specialist.
0: Because we've got a lot of hits on our each time they perform on Instagram.
1: Yeah.
0: But Anthony's almost up to Eastern Resellers.
1: Is he really?
0: He just beat Mossy and Troy Cassidaly. So I think we've got to replay it. We'll have that for you next. It's Jonesy and Amanda driving you home for Jam Nation.
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0: Hello there, it's Jonesy and Amanda driving you home. The Friday Feels Sessions, great idea of mine.
1: I think you'll find I came up with a name.
0: I said Friday Feels Sessions, and it's not the first time a radio station's put artists on live on the radio.
1: No, but it's a nice thing to do on a Friday afternoon. Yeah. You're unwinding for the day, you want to hear some amazing music live, which is really hard these days.
0: And we wanted to do it when we were doing our breakfast show, but musicians, they're not really good in the morning.
1: And it's a different vibe. I think a Friday afternoon vibe fits very well.
0: And so we've had some big, big acts come into the studio. Is there anyone on your wish list that you would like to get in?
1: There are, but I know that there's musings around them, so I won't say it because I don't want to preempt any of it.
0: What do you mean musings?
1: No.
0: What do you mean?
1: What do you mean? Well, I think there's
0: someone dreadful.
1: No, good ones. That's what I mean, good ones.
0: Not like Barry Manilow.
1: No, I don't want to jinx it.
0: Oh, well, there's someone in the pipeline that I don't know about.
1: Well, who do you know about? This is a fascinating conversation.
0: But the Friday Feel Sessions, we've had some big names. We had Ian Moss and Troy Cassidaly. That was fantastic.
1: That was massive.
0: That's one of our most clicked on
1: Instagram. We had Screaming Jets.

0: Screaming Jets. How good was Dave Gleason doing Helping Hand?
1: Yep, we had the guys from Oh What a Night.
0: From Jersey Boys.
1: Jersey Boys.
0: We had Furnace and the Fundamentals.
1: We've had some incredible performances.
0: And one that's almost as high as our number one. Do you know
1: what I mean? No, it is our number one.
0: It is now our number one?
1: Yeah.
0: So
1: coming in second.
0: Second to this.
2: State of a man now. To what this species
0: one, two, three,
2: hey, Eastern Rosellas.
1: That's
2: Eastern
1: now second.
0: Rosellas. That's second. So Eastern Rosellas has 426,000 views.
1: On our socials.
0: Coming in at 431,000 views is this man, Anthony Kalia, and The Flame.

0: Jones, you demanded the Friday Feels sessions there.
1: Yowzers.
0: Knocking
1: what
0: off Eastern Rosellas.
1: There's no point in being competitive. I don't like you being competitive. If people want to turn up and just perform for the love of it,
0: sure,
1: you're the one who's uber competitive about this.
0: But still, the flame. It's no Eastern Rosellas.
2: Eastern Rosellas, Eastern Rosellas. Look at the beautiful colours. Eastern Rosellas, Eastern Rosellas.
1: Its follow-up is, look who's crapped on my washing.
0: Well, Anthony Kalia's. I'm looking forward to who we're getting next. Actually, we're in the pipeline for this Friday. Got a good one.
1: Good one. Got a good one.
0: We had a round table meeting.
1: Well, I tell you what's coming up in the next hour. I saw something that's people who don't like planning for Christmas, this will drive you mad.
0: Ooh.
1: I think we might talk about Christmas kinos.
0: And I think we've got to talk about who got what for Father's Day.
1: Well,
0: we haven't had the wrap up.
1: What did I get for Father's Day?
0: It's Jonesy and Amanda driving you home for Jam Nation.
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1: Showtime! How was your Father's Day?
0: It was great. It was fantastic.
1: I thought I'd decorate the lounge room for Harley, and I bought these things and I put them up on the wall. Happy Father's Day. I sent you a picture and I went to blow up some balloons.
0: Did you get up on a stepladder?
1: I got someone to help me to get up on the stepladder. Actually, I just stood on the furniture. Why are you pulling a face?
0: Well, yeah, that TV unit, you shouldn't be standing on that.
1: Why not?
0: Well, it just hangs from the wall.
1: The TV does.
0: No, but the TV unit doesn't.
1: I think it's built in.
0: Yeah,
1: I hope. Anyway, okay. Either I am losing lung capacity, or I think actually balloons are harder to blow up than they used to. I nearly passed out blowing up the balloons. I've put one on your desk here.
0: Yeah.
1: Grab that and tell the truth. Don't fake it. Is this harder to blow up than the balloons used to be? Go on, try.
0: I haven't blown up a balloon for a long time.
1: No, I hadn't either. And now tie it off. I think they're harder to blow up than they used to be. Do you agree?
0: No. I don't know what you're talking about.
1: Are you joking?
0: No.
1: And now try and tie it off.
0: What are you, budgie lung? I can't because I had an
1: esky-related
0: incident.
1: Okay.
0: I can't see my thumb.
1: Okay. Yeah, they are harder to blow up than they used to be.
0: No, I don't think so. I don't think so. You don't blow up a lot of balloons.
1: Because I spoke to the girls in our production team and they had to, remember last year we were throwing darts, I used to throw darts at you to pick a footy team, and they had to blow up balloons every week. They think the balloons are harder to blow up than they used to be. They're made of different material now.
0: In this day and age, if everything's getting thinner, i.e. balloon material, wouldn't they be easier to blow up?
1: I don't think the material is getting thinner. I think it's getting thicker.
0: Yeah, but then do you not understand what I'm saying? The balloon people could make double the amount of balloons if they lessened the amount of rubber they're putting into them.
1: But they're not.
0: So why would they make
1: them thicker? Might be a health issue. It might be a safety issue because they pop too easily.
0: You're talking out your hat.
1: I probably am. But anyway, I nearly passed out getting ready for Father's Day. And I had another incident. I'll save that for you. We'll talk about it next.
0: You hooked me through.
1: I've hooked you through.
0: I look forward to that. It's Jonesy and Amanda driving you home for Jam Nation. It's better music.
1: And more of it.
0: On 4CA.

0: It's Jonesy to Amanda driving you home.
1: So anyway, I guess for Father's Day, let's discuss Father's Day. I want to make it a really great one for the boys and for Harley. And as I said, the dog did her bit by staying alive.
0: Good.
1: Brilliant. And so I decorated the lounge room, happy Father's Day, and struggled with the balloons, as I've just said. A bit of swearing was involved. I had had dinner with Liam and Jack in a restaurant on Friday night, my sons. And because of the emotion around my dog and all that last week, I didn't have many drinks, but it hit me like a ton of bricks. And I woke up Saturday morning exhausted and hungover. And I don't think I'd earned the hangover. It wasn't fair.
0: When you say didn't have many drinks, is it like on RBT when the cop asks how many drinks you've had?
1: No. I think I had 3 Pinot Noirs, which isn't
0: but large,
1: enough.
0: Largies.
1: Well, when I look back, I think we're in a restaurant.
0: Bottle.
1: No, I didn't buy a bottle. But they probably three big glasses, maybe.
0: Okay. So
1: but there are other days where that wouldn't have affected me, but woke up Saturday with a terrible hangover. And there are some things you don't want to do with a hangover. Having an eye test is one of them. So at 9 o'clock the next morning, I've got these, you know, when you have an eye test and there's this big metal plate right up against your eyes and they're twisting it saying, is this blurry? Is this less blurry? Is it more blurry? Oh, no. I just felt like I was so nauseous. And then they said charmingly, would you like to come and have a look at this vision of the back of your eye?
0: Yeah, yeah, they show.
1: I can see it from here.
0: It looks like a planet.
1: You. It does. It looks like Mars.
0: Or Saturn.
1: And on other days, I would have been intrigued, but I just felt sick.
0: So your macula's good.
1: My macula is great. I do have a pterygium. I knew that.
0: Every Australian has a pterygium.
1: They said to me, when was your last eye test? And I knew it was probably 20 years ago.
0: Really?
1: Yeah. I'm good with all the other medical stuff. I never think about it. And so when she said, how recent was it? I went, oh, I'm just trying to remember.
0: Yeah, right.
1: And she said, was it before COVID or after COVID? I said, well, almost when the Spanish flu came.
0: You remember September 11? It was around then.
1: That time. Anyway, we had a great Father's Day, all of that. And then I went to pick up, I'd ordered some sushi and some prawns for Father's Day. We drove to our local shop to pick them up. Parked outside for 5 minutes in a 15-minute parking spot. I thought, beauty. I saw a parking inspector look at me as I came out and I looked at him to go, well, aren't I the genius? I've still got 10 minutes left. Drove off and saw the piece of flapping paper under my, it had been a loading zone.
0: Oh, what'd you park in a loading zone?
1: I didn't mean to, $250.
0: Yeah, I know.
1: Oh.
0: You should have been in the Ranger. If you were in the Ranger, you'd have been okay.
1: What Ranger?
0: Your Ford Ranger.
1: I don't have a Ford Ranger. Why would that have been okay?
0: Well, maybe you should get one. You say you're dropping off some cement.
1: Oh, I see. I'm dropping it off at the sushi shop. They'd be thrilled with that association.
0: Oh, well, that's good.
1: How was your Father's Day?
0: Very good. Short of the injury that I got, an esky-related injury on Saturday.
1: Hang on a sec. An ERI, esky-related injury?
0: Yeah, I was diving into the esky. And the esky, it looked like one of those ones from a VB commercial. You know when the ice is all there? And we're on the building site and there's... And I went, yeah, as a matter of fact, I got it now.
1: And cried like a girl. And actually and cried like a man.
0: Okay. Keep all that at the ABC, mate. And then I've dived in and the edge of the can, so I split the nail. I've had a bit of pain in my life, you know, from various things. But that was exquisite. I can see why people torture people by doing it because it hurt like the dickens. It was terrible.
1: And did that ruin anything for Father's Day? Stops you eating salt and vinegar chips?
0: Yeah, and I couldn't open up my gift. My eldest son gave me a Swiss Army knife.
1: Oh, really?
0: Yeah, and I lost my old Swiss Army knife. I got one of my grandfather, Fred, many years ago. He gave me a Swiss Army knife and I took it to school. Then it got confiscated because you
1: never saw it
0: again. Knives to school. I got some beef jerky from my youngest.
1: Doesn't he work at a beef jerky place?
0: Yeah, but he did pay for it. And I got a big bottle of Tabasco sauce from my daughter because, in her words, she's poor AF because of she's not working with the twins. She's got little twins in her tummy.
1: All right.
0: And then there was a card that said, Happy Father's Day, Dad, Grandpa. And I said, oh, that's for Dad, meaning my dad. And I thought, how? No, that's me now.
1: That's you now.
0: I'm the grandpa.
1: Was that nice, the multi-generational Father's Day?
0: I like it. I'm still coming to terms with it. I still have a problem with my wife doing all the cooking. I've spoken about this before. When I used to do breakfast radio, I cooked for a long time at home, cooking all the meals for all the family. And Helen's only just started in the last 8 months
1: because
0: I get home.
1: Because now you're doing drive-out.
0: Yeah. And my little grandson, he looks at her like she's some amazing chef.
1: Yeah.
0: And he's just like, what's Nanny doing? I'm going, hang on, mate. That should be me. You should be giving me that admiration, not her.
1: So competitive.
0: He's like some wizard. I'm going, no, hang on a minute.
1: I'm the wizard.
0: I made heaps of stuff.
1: Use an OXO cube, don't you worry. Look how my opposable thumb, or hang on, don't touch it.
0: I'm not even Greek. So that was my Father's Day.
1: Nice.
0: And it was great. And I hope you had a good Father's Day.
1: I did too. Thank you very much.
0: It's Jonesy and Amanda driving you home for Jam Nation.
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15: Jonesy and Amanda approve.

0: Hello there. It's Jonesy and Amanda driving you home. I didn't ask Jen Y. Rye the wrap-up for Father's Day. Your father, John, nice fella, loves ice baths.
1: Yeah, and you suggested getting him...
0: a bag of ice?
1: Yeah.
2: I thought you might have left it in the back of your car for the weekend.
1: No. I actually got him a really nice gift from Scotland when I went to Edinburgh.
0: Was he happy?
1: Well, okay, so it's some nice Scottish whiskey, which I haven't given him yet.
2: You didn't drink it, did you?
1: No, I didn't drink it, no. I just kind of forgot to give it to him.
0: So it's just in your share house?
1: Yeah, well, Alessia's got it.
0: So your girlfriend's got it in
1: her suitcase, and we forgot to bring it, and then we kind of just said to Dad at the end of the day, oh, like, we did get you something, but, you know, we'll get
2: I remember my mother years ago once saying to me when I'd said, oh, next time I see you, I'll give you this. She said, oh, look, if it's not on the date, Don't worry about it. And I didn't understand that until recently.
0: Oh, maybe you can go the Jennifer Keller rule, hold it for next year.
2: Yeah, keep it for next year.
1: I could just drink it. That's
2: or you could just drink it. You could just drink it.
0: Happy Father's Day, John.
2: Well, let's move on. Forget Father's Day. Let's move on to Christmas, which is only 13 weeks away. And the reason I know this, there's a woman who goes by The Organized Mum is her name on Instagram. The organized.
0: Is that one of those women that speak into the microphone?
2: Actually, that's exactly how she speaks. Let me see if I can.
3: We start the first Monday.
0: Yeah, stop. I just can't. I can't deal with those. Podcasters, enunciate your frigging words.
2: You ready to keep
0: going? When you're talking.
2: All right. Thank you.
0: None of this.
2: Let's talk about the content of this, though, because the organized mum, it's never the organized dad, because I know we have this debate every year. Women, by and large, carry the brunt of the burden of getting ready for Christmas. She's suggesting 13 weeks till Christmas. She has organised that every Monday she gives you little jobs to do in preparation for Christmas, whether it is cleaning a certain room, preparing a menu, ordering in food, ordering decorations, whatever it is. She leads you through how to do it so that you have a stress-free Christmas. That being obsessed with it already sounds to me like the most stressful thing I can think of. I'm a very last-minute person, and the idea of this just makes my shoulders drop.
0: Remember
2: when I say drop, I mean full arrowroot biscuit.
0: So like now.
2: Yeah, that's right. Yeah.
0: Remember the Crisco Christmas
2: catalogue?
0: Yeah, and that lady would come on.
2: Yes.
0: But the ads would always come on about 3 days before Christmas for next Christmas.
2: Yeah.
0: They should be running those ads
2: now. There are some people, though, who will buy Christmas presents in the January sales and put them in the cupboard. I think my mother used to do that. I wouldn't remember if it went into the cupboard 2 weeks before Christmas. I wouldn't remember.
0: Mm.
2: But there's always a Christmas keener.
0: There's always a Christmas keener.
2: Someone who's very, very keen to get in early, and it kind of stresses the rest of us.
0: And we can sneer at those Christmas keenos right now. I reckon the tribal drum would beat for this.
2: On Christmas Day, they're going to sneer at us. You know that.
0: It doesn't matter, but right now, we can say, what a loser.
2: Dob in a Christmas keno.
4: Santa's coming to town.
5: Oh, my God.
0: Okay.
2: It may even be you. We promise not to sneer while you're on the line.
0: It's Jonesy and Amanda driving you home for Jam Nation. This is 4CA.

0: Hello there, it's Jonesy and Amanda across Australia driving you home. How many weeks till Christmas did
1: Apparently
0: you say?
1: Apparently 13. And a woman has, she's got an app where she talks about how to help you get organised. There's a different task every week that you can get done, whether it's decorating, cleaning, ordering. So by Christmas Day, your nervous breakdown has been and gone. Jacinda, who works with us, she said her mother starts decorating the house a month and a half before Christmas. Because she has a Christmas tree in every room.
0: Yep.
1: And has to get all the stuff out of the garage and a variety of garages. And all the trees go up and all the incredible decorations go on them. I saw footage of this person in a New York loft. Their tree was so big. They had big glass windows, all like ceiling to floor. Ceiling to floor, yes. And they had an enormous Christmas tree. And they pressed a button and the tree retreated into its own room.
0: Whoa.
1: Fully decorated. Then they'd open it when Christmas time and the tree'd come out again.
0: Yeah. Remember the era of the live tree? Did you ever go through the live tree?
1: We did. And, you know, I couldn't stand all the nettles. That's what they're called, the things dropping
0: And there's
1: off.
0: Nothing sadder with the live tree when after about 2-4 days after Christmas, there's this dead tree in the green bin and they haven't bothered to smunch it down.
1: But also the public shame if you leave it too long to chuck it out on the front verge, because at least in your own house, no one knows how long you've lazily kept it up. But if it's a live tree and you put it out on the verge in April, everyone goes, I see what's going on.
0: That's for another time when we do Lazy Santa.
1: That's right.
0: But today, the tribal drummer's beating for Christmas Keno.
2: Santa's coming to town.
3: Santa! Oh, my God!
0: Calm your farm. Martine has joined us.
1: Hello, are you the Keno, Martine?
4: I definitely am. My tree goes up on Melbourne Cup Day. That's my annual time to put my tree up, which is this year. It's that first Tuesday in November.
0: Yes.
4: And I have a secret Santa stash that I basically start shopping for in January. And I have little presents there in case I forget birthdays. I just go and have a look at my secret Santa stash and see what I can use.
1: See, I'm envious that you're that organised, but I could never be that.
0: Yeah,
1: your
0: like
1: tree
0: that.
1: Is up very early. Does it still feel special on Christmas Day?
4: It absolutely does. But having said that, I take it down Boxing Day.
1: Oh.
0: Wow.
1: Early up, early down.
0: What Boxing Day? And
4: it looks crappy when there's no presents underneath it.
0: Yeah.
4: I'm used to seeing it loaded with presents and, you know, the kids come over and the grandkid and they look at it and it all looks sparkly and beautiful and then it looks just bland and dead when the presents are gone.
1: Yeah,
0: you live up a Christmas tree. My brother, remember, he left his Christmas tree up for 2 years.
1: Because he used it as a reading light.
0: Because he didn't know how to change down lights in his place.
1: It then had built-in baubles on it.
0: And I wouldn't do it. And I went around and so he just, and I said, mate, you're going to give yourself an aneurysm. You got flicking lights. It's so sad.
1: Yeah.
0: It's just sad.
1: Some would say it was festive to have
0: it
1: up all
0: year.
1: Looked
0: like he was on meth.
1: Yeah.
0: She might have been on meth. Jason has joined us.
1: Hello, Jason. Who's the Christmas Keno?
5: Well, it's my wife. Like, she is so super organised. She's got a Cricut machine, so she makes up Christmas cards on that. And
1: a
5: she
1: what
5: makes
1: machine,
5: up
1: sorry?
5: A Cricut machine, which does the embroidery and stuff on it. So, so she makes up heaps of those. So when it comes around to Christmas, we've got heaps of these cards to send. But we do she does other things as well. She won't let me take the Christmas lights down, so they stay up all year round.
0: Ooh.
5: And the Christmas tree stays decorated, but it just hides in my man cave. 1st of December, it comes out.
0: Well, why does it go in your man cave, Jason?
5: Oh, lots of Lego, TV, your bar,
0: So you've traded something out. You've got the tree,
1: Brendan,
0: but you've got your stuff.
1: Women don't have caves.
0: Yeah, but
1: there's the difference.
0: Jason, you've got your stuff, haven't you?
5: Oh, yeah, you've got to have it. You've got to have your own space.
0: Yeah,
1: She doesn't, which is why she has to put the tree in yours. That's another argument again.
0: The lights these days are so hardy. We've got Christmas lights that have been up, I kid you not, for 6 years now.
1: But outside, not inside.
0: The outside lights.
1: Yeah.
0: And all you do is just switch them on.
1: Yeah. So you don't have like a silhouette of a Santa sleigh all year round.
0: No, we've got icicle lights.
1: Yeah.
0: But also you can set it for flash. So that indicates to me that it's Christmas time.
1: Yeah.
0: But if you have them on just as static, it's any time.
1: Any time.
0: It's almost like Christmas lights version of a salada.
1: Just about any time.
0: Just about any time.
1: Dob in a Christmas Keno.
0: It's Jonesy and Amanda driving you home for Jam Nation.
6: 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The

0: They play all the songs I know and love.
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0: Good afternoon to you. It's Jonesy and Amanda driving you home. The Tribal Drum has been beating for Christmas Keno. You know what? Maybe I've done a bit of a turnaround on the Christmas Keno. Maybe I'm a Christmas Keno. I've got Christmas lights already up, they have been up for the last 6 years, but don't blame me. It's the hardiness of those lights you get from Bunnings. And with a flick of a switch, they're going for flashing, to static.
1: Do you think, though, you might get more sentimental as a grandfather now?
0: Well, you know what? I was thinking about that. My late father-in-law, Ron, many years ago, set up a giant train from Audi, a little plastic train around the Christmas tree. And then it was too big for the lounge room. So Maeve, my mother-in-law, said, Ron, for God's sake, put it somewhere else. So he put it downstairs in a spare room. And then he'd just be down there playing with the big model Christmas train because it was big. It wasn't like a HO scale. It wasn't an O scale. Train guys are getting off on this. All girls, but it was a big one. It was like,
1: isn't it funny how
0: you could almost put a human on it?
1: As a grandparent, you'd like to do all that stuff, but you never did it as a parent.
0: No, I guess, but you know, I'm becoming more sentimental as a grandfather. Like, I look at the young people, Jim, Y. Rye.
2: Yeah.
0: In your share house.
2: Yeah.
0: What do you do at Christmas?
2: Oh, look, the share. We do have like a little plastic tree we put up in the share house.
1: Do you buy presents for each other?
2: We did do a little gift, yeah. Right. Yeah.
0: Okay, so you get your flatmates.
2: Yeah, we get a gift. Yeah.
0: Your dad, who had his Father's Day on.
2: Yeah, I know where this is going.
0: Well, it's going to disappointment.
1: Because you've been drilling Ryan about the bottle of whiskey he bought for his father.
0: So you went over.
2: Yeah, I went to Edinburgh and I was like, we'll get dad.
0: Home of whiskey?
2: Yeah. Well, Alessia, she suggested getting some whiskey for dad. I thought that's a great idea. So we bought some whiskey for dad, but forgot to give it to him on Father's Day. You know, so it's in the calendar. We will give it to him.
0: I suppose it'd be a good sized bottle.
2: Well, yeah, it's.
0: What? How big?
2: Well, you know, it's like one of the, it's like that kind of.
1: It's
2: one
1: not
2: of those.
1: An airline, not those tiny airline ones, is it?
2: No,
1: is
2: it's it? It's like, I guess it's, you know, the size
0: how
2: doesn't
0: many
2: matter.
0: How many mils?
2: I think it's 300. I don't
0: 300 mils.
2: Is that a lot? I don't know. It's like it's looks
0: it's
2: like
0: a hip flask. You give them a hip flask.
2: Yeah.
0: This big?
2: No, it's more than that.
0: It's like out of a mini bar. You're a disgrace.
1: And even that you forgot to give him.
2: You'll
1: have to wait for that precious sip for
0: one
1: more year.
0: We need another war. I'm going to send Ryan over to take on the Turk. Outrageous.
1: Meanwhile, we have been discussing a lot of things while that song played.
0: Mm.
1: What about the idea of the man cave?
0: Well, we were just talking before about the man cave and the Christmas tree goes into the man cave.
1: And you
0: cave.
1: Seemed outraged at how come the wife's Christmas tree went into your man cave, you said.
3: The Christmas tree stays decorated, but it just hides in my man cave. 1st of December, it comes out.
1: And you said, why is that in your man cave?
0: Well, as long as he's got cool stuff in there
1: and
0: as well.
1: I made the salient point, I thought, that women don't have man caves. And if you say that to a man, he'll say, you've got your kitchen or your laundry.
0: Laundry's good.
1: Women don't have man caves. So the Christmas tree the whole family uses, you seemed outraged that went into his personal
0: They take up a lot of space. I've got one of those Christmas trees. It comes out of a like a cylinder.
1: Yeah.
0: And it's like a magician's trick. It just, boom. It's like Cosentino has brought out his own Christmas tree and it's got the lights, it's got everything.
1: Yeah.
0: Bang, straight in the corner.
1: Remember those ones that are upside down ones to save space? That the pointy bit's at the bottom.
0: A lot of pressure on the angel.
1: It's very hard to get an angel who's happy with that situation.
0: Sweating. David Berry is going to be joining us.
1: David Berry, he has been in Outlander for a number of years. He's about to be on, he's an Australian actor, about to take the stage at the end of the year in a production of a movie that everyone loves.
0: So excited. Instagram makes its return as well. It's Jonesy and Amanda driving you home for Jam Nation.
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1: It hurts, but someone's got to do it.
19: 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Bad, bad Amanda.
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22: I've heard them describe him as a drunken idiot.
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24: Yeah, okay.
25: Out of the way, Toby.
26: Jonesy and Amanda, those are names that you would never forget.
27: It's showtime!
0: David Berry from Outlander. Outlander. What a top fella he is. Last time he was on the show, we had him, he demonstrated how they make kissing sound effects with the whole ASMR thing when you're doing a podcast.
1: Yeah, he kissed his own hand and it sounded quite raunchy.
28: If you have to make kissing noises, what you do is you start making out with your hand. So you hold your fist up like this close to your mouth.
1: And demonstration, then,
28: should I do it right now?
1: Yes, please do.
28: Open mouth kiss with my
1: here
28: own
1: we go.
28: Hand.
1: Yeah.
29: Oh, that one was too intimate.
1: He's such a great guy.
0: Mm-hmm.
1: Outlander has wrapped up. They've onto a new subsequent series now. I think they've gone back further in time. But he has a very exciting new project that Brendan, I know you will go.
0: I'm besides myself.
1: You will jump out of your skin about this.
0: I'm beside myself and jumped out of my skin.
1: There's not a lot left of you.
0: Goodness. Also coming up, we got the pub test and something you and I were discussing on Father's Day. You saw this and it enraged you.
1: Didn't enrage me, but you and I actually share an opinion about it, which is pretty unusual.
0: And Instagram makes its return as well. It's Jonesy and Amanda driving you home for Jam Nation. On 4CR.

0: It's Jonesy and Amanda driving you home this Monday afternoon.
1: I happen to know that you, Jonesy, are obsessed with the Shawshank Redemption.
0: I'm a huge Shawshank Redemption. Actually, it was called Rita Hayworth and the Shawshank Redemption when I read it as a short story many years ago written by Richard Bachman or Stephen King.
1: There you go.
0: I'm just showing off.
1: I know, aren't you? Well, just stop. It's about the banker who's wrongly convicted of murdering his wife and her lover and sent to Shawshank Prison for life. It is, as we know, one of the most popular and enduring films of all time. It is being now adapted for the stage with our very own David Berry taking on the role of Andy. And David joins us now. David, hello.
0: Here he is.
2: Hello.
0: I'm just so excited for this because, as I've said to anyone who cared to listen, when I read it all those years ago, I think 1993 I read it, I thought this will make a great movie one day. I said, and I used to be saying to people, read this. It's such a good story. And to see it on the screen, but then I thought as well, it would make a great stage play, and here it is, and you're in it.
2: Yeah, it started off as the novel, and then the film that everyone loves, it's like up there, and I think it's IMDb's top-rated film of all time, apparently. Everyone loves it. Now the stage show, there's a lot of pressure on me to, you know, nail it, because it is not just your favourite, Jonesy, but so many people come and tell me that, yeah, it's their favourite film of all time.
1: When does it hit the stage?
2: In January. So we start in Sydney, then Melbourne, and then we hit Adelaide, Brisbane as well. So we'll be touring around.
1: Mm. So this starts at the beginning of next year. Does this mean over Christmas you can't pig out because you'd have been fitted already for costumes?
2: Yeah, exactly. I can't indulge in the food because there is a I'm not giving anything away here. In the opening scene, I think I got to get my kit off. So
0: really,
2: yeah. So when you get into, you know, when you get inducted into prison, the first thing to happen is you have to strip
0: of
2: off.
0: Yes,
2: and then you get deloused, and then you get hosed down.
1: Yes.
0: Yeah, because Andy is holding his stuff in front of him, and they throw the delousing, which looks like talcum powder.
1: His stuff being his body stuff his belongings.
0: His belongings,
1: right.
0: He had quite the amount of belongings.
1: Make sure you've got lots of belongings.
0: Yeah.
2: I remember to pack them.
0: And then there was the big fat guy that got beaten to death on his first night.
2: That's right.
0: And he had a bit of an awning over the toy store. Mm. So maybe you want to put on some condition over.
2: He did indulge a bit too much over Christmas.
0: Yeah.
1: This is an amazing role for you. The last time we spoke to you, you were here for Outlander, which has had a very emotional final season. Did it have fans just devastated all over the world, aren't they?
2: Look, it is one of those shows that it just like Shawshank is loved kind of universally, and it is sad to say goodbye to a show that was like what, 8 seasons.
1: Well, also last time you were here, we asked you about how do we even get onto that conversation kissing?
0: The amount of saucy scenes in Outlander, and we were just talking about how you make in an audio term, how do you mimic kissing?
2: The ADR.
0: The ADR. This is for the ADR.
1: And this
0: fans.
1: Is you doing some ADR
0: and
1: for us.
0: This was you in our studio last time, just kissing your hand. It's like the secret sound.
1: You know what? Recently.
0: Is that all we had?
1: Recently.
2: I can give you more.
0: I know. Jeez, wait.
1: For your OnlyFans. Well, recently I was listening to Sam Heughan reading an audiobook of a saucy nature. Have a listen to this.
3: Oh, you're perfect.
1: Can't even look.
3: So God, you...
1: Okay.
0: And Sam was with himself.
1: David, is this something you might explore?
2: I thought that was a voice note he left me.
1: Your career can go anywhere from here, basically.
0: That's the opening scene of Shawshank.
2: I listen to that to go to sleep at night.
0: For tickets and tour information, head to shawshanklive.com.au. David Berry, it's always a treat. I am so excited for this.
2: Thank you. Thank you so much. Please come along. Start in Sydney, and then seeing you in your Melbourne, Adelaide, Brisbane.
0: Everywhere.
2: Please come along.
0: Everywhere. Ironically, you're locked down in jail, but you're moving all around the country.
2: I never thought about it like that. You're right. Yeah. All right. Yeah.
1: You're
2: please.
1: Nude everywhere.
2: Mum would be so proud.
1: Wouldn't she just? Yeah.
0: It's Jonesy and Amanda driving you home for Jam Nation.
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0: Good afternoon to you. It's Jonesy and Amanda driving you home this Monday afternoon. I know it's been a hell of a week, but I think we should get on down to the Jonesy and Amanda Arms.
1: The good old-fashioned pub test.
0: Thank you, Sam, because today is something that you and I agree on.
2: Well, this is something I saw as I was driving yesterday. It was Father's Day. Lots of people. I drove past a big parkland and there were lots of people.
0: Was it Jen Wyrie's dad enjoying the huge bottle of whiskey that his son bought him
2: Edinburgh? For two reasons. One, it was one of those minibar sizes, and two, he hasn't received it yet. He's got to save that sip for another time.
3: It's the thought that counts.
2: Not really. Well, it's not, right.
0: Because there's no thought. You've actually...
2: It's the lack of thought that's hurtful.
0: It's the opposite of thought.
2: But as I drove past the parklands, lots of families having picnics. You think, what a lovely scene. Don't ever take me there.
0: Yeah.
2: I'm not a fan of the picnic, and I happen to know you're not too. I'm going to list why I don't like a picnic, and I'm happy to be convinced as to why other people do. A, the lack of lumbar support. I can't sit on the ground.
0: You can't do cross legs?
2: I can't, not for many years, and I wouldn't be able to get up again. It's uncomfortable. But also, even if you try to find the table at a park...
0: Oh, that's hard.
2: The stress of getting there when you can't bags anything, you just have to get there and hope to get it. You can't reserve anything, you just have to hope for the best. The stress of that. Of taking food in and hoping other people know where to meet you, and then food or sitting out, and you wouldn't like that. You don't like the congeal and
0: don't
2: the flies
0: like it at
2: and
0: all.
2: Things. Scraping most of that into the bin, packing everything back into your car and going home exhausted.
0: There's got to be a pack horse.
2: Give me a restaurant at any time.
0: There's got to be a pack horse.
2: What do you mean?
0: The pack horse is the guy.
2: There's got to be someone that likes to do
0: that's
2: it.
0: That's all organised. He brings everything. And if you get invited to something like that, that's pretty cool.
2: If it's someone else who cook all your sausages.
0: Yep. I don't mind cooking.
2: Put all the salads out,
0: yep.
2: All the condiments, all the stuff, put the tablecloths down.
0: Who's taking condiments? You know, what about
2: tomato sauce.
0: Okay, that's one condiment.
2: But mustard.
0: Okay, that's two condiments.
2: Salad dressings.
0: Three.
2: Okay, they're the condiments. It's fun for little kids because they live responsibility-free.
0: Yeah, but if you're the dad of that group, it's hell. You're carrying stuff.
2: What if you're the mum of the group? Chances are, and I don't want to speak.
0: The
2: mum's done the thinking, the shopping, the packing.
0: Oh, you know, you and this, the guy, you know, the mum does all the thinking and the packing and the shopping, apparently, but the poor guy has to do it. He's got to action it, and he doesn't even want to do
2: action
0: it.
2: Meaning what?
0: He's got to carry all the junk down there, get a parking space, carry it down like a giant pack horse.
2: Well, no, I'm not just talking about Father's Day in particular.
0: Just picnics.
2: Picnics
0: largely.
2: In general. Lots of people love them because they're outdoors.
0: Mm-hmm.
2: You don't have to hire a place. They're, you know, they're cost effective.
0: Yep.
2: You just take what you want. You meet all your friends and you come and go as you please.
0: Yep. But I was walking along the beach the other day near my joint, and there's a grassy knoll and there was a young couple there and they had the whole picnic thing, obviously for the gram. But, you know,
2: it looks
0: and they're both,
2: romantic.
0: So he's lying down, she's, you know, next to them, and they're just enjoying their lives.
2: See, that looks nice.
0: And I walked past one, you people.
2: Yeah, you pretended to be an ant.
0: You people.
2: Tell you what, I walked past
0: someone's going to carry all that back.
2: You know how I harumph at this time of year. I walk past the grassy verge at our local beach.
0: Oh, no.
2: Yes. The minute the sun's out, the bums are out.
0: What's the matter with
2: that? G-strings, just people lying, people. Girls sunbaking with their bums out. On the grass next to the road. There's a beach, people. Go down there. Leave the grass alone.
0: This has been on your case
2: for
0: as long
2: years.
0: I remember when we first went to that very pub, back in 2004 it was.
2: Yeah, and I harumped.
0: And we're having a beer in the beer garden. You're craning your head. Look at that.
2: Because I was wondering what you were rubbernecking at.
0: No, I was. No, you were the one. What? The sand is down there. She is on the grass verge. There's children present. I said, oh, for God's sake, she's from Germany. She's got no idea.
2: So you went and explained the ways.
0: I said, Fräulein.
2: You might need
0: see
2: some sunscreen
0: the old shrew up there. She's not happy.
2: I did. I felt like the world's oldest crone. And
0: anyway,
2: I don't like it.
0: Away from that.
2: Oh, picnics.
0: Picnics.
2: Do they pass the pub test?
0: Only if you're Yogi Bear. It's Jonesy and Amanda driving you home for Jam Nation. It's better music.
2: And more of it.
0: On 4CA.

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3: Any money. Jonesy and Amanda's.
0: This also rocks. 10 questions, 60 seconds on the clock. You can pass if you don't know an answer. We'll come back to that question if time permits. You get all the questions right, $1,000.
4: You can make it $2,000 by answering a bonus question, but it is double or nothing.
0: Colin is in Doncaster.
4: Hi, Colin.
5: Oh, my goodness.
0: OMG.
4: It's you, Colin. It's
5: Amanda
4: all you.
5: Amanda and Jonesy, you picked me.
0: We picked you.
4: Are you up for the challenge?
5: I am up for the challenge.
0: Good man. Did you have a good Father's Day, if we could ask you that, yesterday?
5: I had an awesome Father's Day. I've only just moved over from Tasmania a couple of months ago and spent it with my two sons for the first time in about 10 years.
4: Oh, that's great. Colin, that's wonderful.
0: How old are they?
5: 30 and 31.
4: Yeah. How wonderful, Colin. That's nice. Lovely.
0: Did they get you a bottle of whiskey?
5: I don't drink whiskey, unfortunately. No. But my younger son made me dinner and lunch, and my eldest son bought me dinner on the
0: so
5: Saturday night.
0: So you got
5: night,
0: lunch so. And dinner.
4: How lovely,
0: Colin. Chenmai Rai, what did you...
6: Look, I'm not a good cook, so I don't think I could get that for Dad instead of the bottle of whiskey, which I did get him. And I will be giving to him next weekend.
0: Okay.
4: Look, right. He won't
0: don't diarise that, John, listening at home. Colin, good
4: let's
0: on
4: see,
0: you.
4: Let's see if we can keep your good fortune going. 10 questions, 60 seconds. If you're not sure, say pass because we might have time to come back, okay?
5: Okay.
4: Colin, fingers crossed and good luck because here we go. Question number one. The black widow is a type of what animal?
5: Spider.
4: Question two. A mocha is made with coffee and what?
5: Chocolate powder.
4: Question three. Hola is hello in which language?
5: Spanish.
4: Question four. Jeggings is a type of leggings designed to look like what?
5: Tights. Jeans.
4: We have to take the first answer, I think. Yeah, the girls are shaking their heads. Jeggings are made to look like jeans.
0: They can't, they're
4: already tights, but they're designed to look like jeans.
0: You could have passed, Col.
4: But I'm so sorry.
5: I actually knew it, though.
4: I know, annoying.
0: Cole, at least you got lunch and dinner from your boys.
5: I did.
4: Colin, thank you.
0: So I'm just staring at Ryan. Yes, you got something on Father's Day, which is nice.
4: Let him go, Brendan.
0: Oh, you're so soft on him. Colin, thank you.
4: Thank you, Colin.
0: And like Colin, if you would like to play Instagram, jonesyandamanda.com.au. It's as simple as that.
4: Simple as that.
0: The pub test. We didn't ask Colin picnics. Do they pass the pub test?
4: Well, we'll find out your thoughts next.
0: It's Jonesy and Amanda driving you home for Jam Nation.
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0: Hello there. It's Jonesy and Amanda driving you home. It's been a hell of a week. I think we should get down to the Jonesy and Amanda Arms for...
1: The pub test.
2: Pub test.
1: Does it pass the pub test?
3: If something sounds unlikely, then it should fail the pub test.
2: Yeah, the pub test.
4: Doesn't pass the sniff test.
5: Stop it. It's not helpful.
0: Picnics, do they pass the pub test?
6: I drove past a big parkland yesterday and lots of families having picnics for Father's Day, which looked lovely, but it's not for me. I need lumbar support. I can't eat standing up with plastic plates and flies in my mouth. Call me weird. I can't do it.
0: If you're the person, I'm going to have maybe a little flip-flop around on this. If you're not the person that's setting it up, it's pretty cool. I've been invited to a picnic where it's all there and you just show up and you're pretty much just drinking in public.
6: But you still have to stand up using cutlery in one hand and maybe one of those wooden spoon that's going to splinter in your mouth.
0: I can still sit cross-legged on the ground like I'm in kindergarten.
6: Can you?
0: Yeah, no worries. Getting up takes a little bit, but getting down, no problem.
6: Really?
0: Yeah.
6: It's not for me. It's just not for me. I appreciate the romance of it. Those elaborate picnic baskets, it just looks so lovely.
0: What about when you see those dudes and they're making a wood barbecue outside and they're cooking stuff?
6: I love that.
0: That's good. You go to a sanctioned park and there's the barbecue,
6: But if someone else is doing it, I don't want to have to think.
0: I don't mind taking over doing the barbecue.
6: If I can sit comfortably in a chair with a glass of wine in my hand and not have to do anything, I may stop whinging.
0: I remember one picnic / barbecue I went to, they said, "Who wants to light the fire?" I said, "Well, that'll be me." So you're pretty much beer in your hand.
6: Flamethrower in the oven.
0: Sanctioned to light a fire in a park. And everyone's going, good on you.
6: Picnics, do they pass the pub test?
7: Look, to be fair, I actually think it's more about the women's preparation and the men's execution on the very rare occasion. Because a lot of women also end up doing both.
8: Yes, for sure. It's great fun, you know. Good energy to spend and be out in the sun with the family, have fun, eat good food.
9: Oh, picnics are fantastic. It's a great way to go and get some sunshine on your bones and fantastic way to catch up with family and friends.
10: I don't know who came up with the idea. I'm at the stage now. If I get on the ground, it takes me 10 minutes to get up. What's wrong with the picnic table? Sit at the table. Oh, no. Not on the ground. That's why they invented roofs, so you didn't have to sit outside. You got to put sun cream on. And oh, mate, well, and then you got ants to deal with and magpies. You're down the beach, you got to beat the seagulls away with a burnt stick.
6: You know, can I add, even if you get a picnic table, you have to go with your legs side saddling over it. I can't even do that.
0: What about when you have to share the picnic table?
6: Who does that?
0: That happens.
6: People you don't know.
0: You get other people that come along and they want to share the picnic table.
6: No.
0: I tell you, a picnic is no picnic.
11: Righto, you two. That's enough.
0: They lied to us.
6: We are back tomorrow, Tin Hat Tuesday.
0: Oh, yesy.
6: I've got a great one about a conspiracy connection between what's going on Wall Street and Ozempic.
0: Oh, great. 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
6: See you tomorrow.
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18: A nice sunshiny day today. Those easterly winds to about 25 k's an hour, but a bit of a change on the way for tomorrow. A little bit more cloudy, got a medium chance of showers, top of 30 degrees today, but a little bit cooler, around about 29 for tomorrow. And overnight, we're expecting around about 19 degrees.
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1987 it was for you two, With or Without You. But good to have you with me this morning, nice and early. It is the Brekkie Show. Tuesday is here. Well, what a name. Maybe we should call him Norman, maybe Norman Mossybottom. Norman Greenbaum. What a name, hey? Spirit in the Sky. Some Kylie Minogue and Queen on the way shortly. And if you like that one, tell you what, you got bad taste. Our dad jokes of the day on the way a little bit later on this morning. We'll do it around about 20 past 7 right here at 4CA.

0: I'll tell you what, quite a few incidents of violence right across our region and right across the country. I don't know. Are we just hearing about it more? But people shot and stabbed in Sydney and Melbourne. Quite a few of those events, sometimes gangland associated and drug stuff. Crazy, really is. Well, we've got the very latest in 4CA local and national news. Hopefully not too many incidents like that in our part of the world. We'll do that at 6 this morning. But we'll check out the weather, the latest that I got to hand in just a mo.
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0: Another nice sunshiny day today. Bit of a change on the way for tomorrow, though. Cloudy with a medium chance of showers. Those easterly winds today to about 25 k's an hour, top of 30 degrees. Overnight we're expecting 19, and currently it is down around 19 degrees.
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0: Way back in 2001 it was. So what, 25 years old, that song? Hard to imagine, hey? A Better Man, that is Robbie Williams right here at 4CA. Murray for the Breaky Show. News is coming up fairly shortly, but stay tuned after the break. Stay right there. The Scat Brothers, remember the song about life at the outpost? I'm sure you remember it when you hear it. And some T-Rex just around the corner as well.
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What a song, hey? T-Rex, bit of hot love right here at 8464CA. Good morning, it's Murray. Nice to have you along for the Breaky Show. And I'll tell you what, we've got some good giggles coming your way, your dad joke of the day. We'll do that around about 20 past 7. But just after 6, we look back in history. It is our time tunnel for today for the 8th of September. We've got time for at least one more before we head to news fairly shortly at 6. Here he is at 4CA. It's Tom Petty.

0: Better music and more of it right here at 846 4CA, the Brekkie Show with Murray. We do a thanks to Botanica, independent living for over 50s. Well, the very latest in 4CA local and national news is on the way fairly shortly at 6. After 6, an updated, we should get an updated forecast through from the Bureau and check out the very latest for today. Righto, let's head to news though. It's coming up next at 6.
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13: Good morning, Louise Nielsen here with you. Appeals for information into the serious assault of an 81-year-old man at Port Douglas. Police say the man was found lying on the side of Port Douglas Road around 10:30 a.m. last Thursday. Investigations show the man had pulled over to buy bananas from a stall when he was approached by an unknown male. The unknown male reportedly pushed the 81-year-old man, stole the bananas and fled in a grey vehicle. The 81-year-old was taken to Mossman Hospital with significant but non-life-threatening injuries. A James Cook University study has looked at 9 years of ambulance records to identify common injury risks for tourists in Queensland. It's found young men and perhaps surprisingly older women have the highest rates of injury. JCU researcher Lauren Miller says falls and transportation injuries were the most common.
14: Tourists usually have this misconception that we're scared of getting injured by a snake or an air kanji sting or something, you know, envenoming and dangerous in the flora or fauna world. But in fact, it's actually falls and transportation injuries that are actually the top mechanisms that we've seen come out.
13: Far North Queensland Police say they're continuing to target high harm offenders in the Cairns community. It includes a 17-year-old Earlville boy who allegedly stole a red Subaru CV from a Warri home on August 26. On August 31, officers located the boy at a Mulgrave Road address where he allegedly climbed onto a roof before he was taken into custody. He's been charged with 1 count of unlawful use of a motor vehicle and is set to reappear in the Cairns Children's Court today. And planned burns are set to be conducted in Little Mulgrave National Park. Smoke may be seen in nearby areas of Gillies Range Road, Little Mulgrave, Goldsborough and Gordon Vale today. We're being told to avoid driving through smoke where possible and be aware of firefighters working in the area.
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7: Hi, I'm Phoebe Humphrey. The trial for the men accused of killing two Australian brothers in Mexico has begun. Jake and Callum Robinson's parents have travelled from Perth to sit metres away from the three alleged murderers. The brothers were killed in 2024 while on a surfing trip. Labor will unveil its draft digital duty of care bill today, with the Senate to consider laws that would strengthen the under-16 social media ban. The proposal includes giving the eSafety Commissioner the power to compel documents and to interrogate non-compliant platforms. The suspended Sydney Swans players will have to cover their own lawyers' fees as the fallout continues from last month's Melbourne hotel scandal. This is because AFL rules don't allow the club to cover the costs under their salary cap. The league's also yet to decide if Sydney can offload any of those players at next month's trade period. And Erin Patterson has reportedly been approved for taxpayer-funded Ozempic injections while serving her life sentence in Victoria for the murder of three guests at a mushroom lunch. She currently waits for a decision on her bid for a retrial.
1: Ken Frost Homes have brand new homes available now at White Rock and Clifton Beach. 4CA, your sport now.
7: In sport, Matthew Nix has rubbish claims he would have been sacked if the Crows lost to the Bulldogs on Saturday night, telling AFL 360 his role as coach was safe leading into the elimination final.
9: I think part of being a good football club is ongoing conversation. So, I mean, I can only speak to the conversations I have with our chairman and our CEO about what it is we're doing as a footy club.
7: And the Cowboys will head to the NRL judiciary tonight to fight the high tackle charge against star forward Ruben Cotter. That's the latest news and sport.
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0: A nice sunshiny day again today right across the tropical north, but just ahead of a bit of a change tomorrow. We do have a slight chance of a shower later tonight. Those easterly winds to about 25 k's an hour. Pretty warm day, around about 30 degrees out top. A little bit cooler tomorrow, 29 degrees, with that medium chance of showers. Looking like those east-to-south-easterly winds will hang around though. Latest observations we'll come to in just a sec. Let's have a quick look out across the waters first, though. Southeasterlies to about 15 knots, turning a little bit more easterly this evening, though. The sea's below a metre. Easterly swell around a metre outside the reef, partly cloudy conditions, and looking like it's going to be pretty good out across the reef today with those winds. Not too bad, only up to about 15 knots. Currently nice and clear for showers. We got around about 22 degrees at the airport this morning, only a degree cooler, around about 21 degrees at the race course this morning. 86% relative humidity, and that southeasterly wind through at about 11 k's an hour.
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0: 100% Cairns and the Tropical North. Good morning. It's 8464CA. Those little lies, hey, maybe little white lies. It is Fleetwood Mac. Well, in just a sec, quite an interesting day in history. We look back in history. It is our time tunnel for today. And for something just a little bit different, two funny boys, BBC funny boys, they're going to join us. Stay tuned. Give you details in just a mo.
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0: It is the 8th of September. If it is your birthday today, maybe a special anniversary that you're celebrating, have yourself a wonderful Tuesday. Let's kick it off back in 1921 this morning. And best known for his character voices on The Goon Show, Harry Secom was born, and he certainly had a very unusual voice.
14: We're in position in North Africa, up on a plateau near the Shawash Valley. I've got a memory for names, you know. I don't know what it was, but it was called the Shawash Valley. And there was this plateau thing, and we couldn't get the Germans out of these hills. We kept sending them letters, but they wouldn't go, you know. Come out! They wouldn't. So they sent for these big guns. I was 25-pounder regiment, by the way, artillery. You know, the five-mile snipers, they called us.
0: He had such a presence. Harry Secom, born on this day back in 1921. We lost him back in 2001. Also, a former star of The Goon Show, Peter Sellers, born on this day back in 1925. And do you remember him from the film The Party back in the 1960s? And here he is talking to the parrot.
15: Birdie num num. Birdie num num. Birdie num num.
0: It was always a great film, and I'm sure you remember some of the classics over the years. Of course, in The Pink Panther, Being There, and The Goon Show, one of the stars. Peter Sellers, born on this day back in 1925. We lost him back in 1980. On this day back in 1930, 3M began marketing Scotch transparent tape, or sticky tape, we call it these days. And in 1932, Patsy Cline was born. She died, as we know, back in 1963. And And ominously, in this cut, she's actually talking about living to 83 years of age.
5: When I get to be 83.
16: Isn't it the truth? Not to change the subject, though, Patsy, but do you ever cut anything but hits?
5: Well, I don't know if I can help it.
16: Oh, my. Prove it, girl. Prove it.
5: All right.

0: What an amazing voice, hey? Born on this day back in 1932, it's Patsy Cline. Benjamin Orchowski, best known as Benjamin Orr, co-founder of the rock band The Cars, was born on this day back in 1947. He sang several of their best-known songs, including Just What I Needed, Let's Go and Drive. We'll hear from him shortly, but he has passed now, unfortunately, Benjamin Orr. Back in 1966, the landmark American science fiction television series Star Trek premiered with its first aired episode. It was called The Man Trap. James Packer having a birthday. He turns 59 years of age today. Lachlan Murdoch is turning 55. And back in 1982, American actor, businessman and reality television personality Austin Lee Russell, best known as Chum Lee from Porn Stars, he was born. He turns 44 years of age today.
1: By a big amount.
2: You know, guys, Chum knows what he's talking about. I don't have any idea what a pair of paranormal foam posits are, but I think we should give him a shot.
3: Okay. Find me some good deals on that stuff, then.
1: Sweet. Let's talk finder's fee. What kind of percentage am I going to get?
3: Your salary.
4: An everlasting gratitude point.
1: I got no problem taking my salary as long as it walks through the doors, but if I'm putting in extra work...
4: Extra work? You don't work to start with.
1: Is he really going to tell me that, sitting in that chair?
0: Oh, a bit cheeky. You can't say that to the old man. Chum Lee, enjoying a birthday today. He's had a few troubled times since Porn Stars, but he turns 44 years of age today. Well, there it is. That is our time tunnel for today. And for a guy who would have been having a birthday had he still been with us, I'm sure you remember the voice and you remember the song. One of the various lead singers of The Cars... Here he is, Benjamin Orr and Drive, wrapping up our time tunnel right here at 846 4CA.

0: Good morning. It's 8464CA. Murray here for the Breaky Show. And sad to see, Australia's oldest woman, Lorna Henstridge, has just died at 112 years of age, but certainly a pretty good innings. Righto, let's head to the very latest in 4CA local and national news. It's coming up next at 6:30.
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5: Good morning, Louise Nielsen here with you. Investigations are ongoing after an 81-year-old man was assaulted while buying bananas from a stall in Port Douglas. Officers were driving on Port Douglas Road around 10:30 a.m. last Thursday when they saw the man lying on the side of the road. Police say the man had pulled over at a banana stall when he was approached by an unknown male who pushed him to the ground, stole the bananas and then fled in a grey vehicle. The victim was hospitalised with significant but non-life-threatening injuries. Anyone who witnessed the incident or who has dashcam or CCTV vision from Port Douglas Road that morning is urged to come forward. New research has revealed falls and transportation injuries are the most common reason for hospitalisations among tourists visiting Queensland. A James Cook University study looked at 9 years of ambulance records, finding males aged between 15 and 24, as well as women aged 65 and over, have the highest risk of injury. Researcher Lauren Miller says the findings point to the need for prevention strategies tailored to particular groups of travellers. She has this advice for visitors.
6: Always go to the government websites, see what to expect, where you're going, what do you need to know where you're going. And knowing this before you travel is definitely an advantage, particularly when you know, like, okay, what season am I coming in? Is it Irukandji season? What's an Irukandji?
5: Recycling old phones is having a big impact, with Cairns named Queensland's top phone recycler. More than 95% of a phone's materials can be recovered through Mobile Muster's recycling process and used again, reducing the need for newly mined resources. Over the past 5 years, Cairns Regional Council has recycled just over 1 tonne of old mobile phones and accessories. Mobile Muster's Helen Masano says you will be supporting a good cause in the process.
7: For the month of September, every phone that is recycled we will donate $1 to zoos across Australia. And that goes towards supporting primate conservation. So you're not only emptying out your drawer, you're doing something really good for the environment.
5: And in sport, Cowboys co-captain Ruben Cotter has pleaded not guilty to a grade 2 careless high tackle charge from Saturday's clash with Canberra. If cleared at tonight's judiciary hearing, he'll line up in this weekend's elimination final against the Sharks. If unsuccessful, Cotter will miss 2 matches.
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8: Hi, I'm Phoebe Humphrey. The trial of 3 men accused of killing Australian brothers Jake and Callum Robinson in Mexico has started. The pair, along with their American friend, were killed in 2024 while on a surfing trip. Their parents have travelled from Perth to sit just metres away from their alleged murderers.
9: We're doing this because we believe Callum and Jake would want us to be here.
8: The federal government is looking to strengthen the under-16 social media ban. Labor will unveil its draft digital duty of care legislation today, seeking to amend the bill to give the eSafety Commissioner more powers to interrogate non-compliant social media platforms. It would also put further responsibility on platforms to remove harmful content. And King Charles is setting the record straight on Prince Harry and Meghan after the couple's return to the UK. A letter sent on behalf of the monarch says the pair remain non-working members of the royal family, and any charity work will be carried out in a private capacity. The couple moved back from the US last month.
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8: In sport, starting with NRL, Roosters skipper James Tedesco has taken a swipe at Latrell Mitchell for his heavy hit on young chook Toby Rodwell on Friday night. Teddy telling Nine he wasn't impressed by Mitchell's response straight after.
10: That was fair play from Chell. The hit he put on, I'm not sure about the standing over after him. His poor kid is only 20 years old.
8: And switching codes now, Melbourne is set to part ways with vice-captain Jack Viney. The D's have told the premiership-winning midfielder to look for a new club, despite still having 2 years to run on his current contract. That's the latest news in sport.
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0: Another nice sunshiny day on the way today, just ahead of a bit of a change coming through tomorrow. We do have a slight chance of a shower tonight, up to a medium chance of showers for tomorrow. Those easterly winds today to about 25 k's an hour, pretty similar for tomorrow. A little bit more southeasterly, those winds. And a little cloudy, top around about 30 degrees today, a little cooler under the rain tomorrow, around about 29 degrees expected. Latest observations, nice and clear for showers right across the region. Currently about 21.5 degrees at the airport. Let's check out the race course. Yeah, still about a degree cooler at about 20.5 degrees. Latest observations there at the airport. We have around about 86% relative humidity and that southeasterly wind through at about 11 k's an hour. Watch out. Our odd spot of the day today is just a little bit odd. Stay with us.
1: 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Don't hit snooze. There's more of Murray on the way. 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

0: Gloria Gaynor, she survived, but will you survive? That's the big question, I guess. And for so many people, to avoid some of the costs, some of the medical costs in Australia, often travelling to overseas destinations like Thailand to get reduced costs when it comes to particularly cosmetic surgery, but also dentistry for a whole range of different things. Interesting story, bit of an eye-watering one for our odd spot of the day. It is on the way shortly, 17 to 7.
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0: Would you risk it just to save a few dollars? I guess you do get a holiday along the way, but the risks, well, tell you what, is it worth saving the money? Amazing story. We'll come to the details in just a sec. A British guy, 43 years of age, decided to take a holiday in Thailand with his wife. And while he was there, he got some cosmetic surgery. Obviously, the cost in countries like Britain and Australia, a lot more expensive because the standards are so much higher. Without going into details, the guy had two injections, one of hyaluronic acid and one of lidocaine. I won't tell you where they actually injected this stuff. It entered into his bloodstream. Now, following the injections, he attended a couple's massage with his wife at their Bangkok hotel, where he began to experience chest pain and fainted twice. Afterwards, he was transported to hospital. And he was alert but unable to answer questions coherently. Sadly, after about 2 hours of CPR, he was pronounced dead and diagnosed with a pulmonary embolism. Pretty sad stuff. Now, the reason why he was there in Thailand, he was there to get an enlargement. I think you know what I'm talking about. Yep, it was a genital enlargement. So decided to take the holiday in Thailand and do it there, obviously at a cheaper price. But unfortunately, things definitely went south. And for the British Nigerian creator, 43 years of age, certainly a very, very sad end, particularly seeing his wife was there. The kind of clanger in relation to this whole thing is that he was an online influencer. And he was known certainly online by a bit of a nickname, and his nickname was Tiny. Well, he was obviously trying to change that around, but things didn't go well. A sad story. Is it worthwhile saving the money but losing your life? You'd often ask that question, hey? It's scary, that one. It's our odd spot of the day right here at 4CA.

1965 it was for James Brown and the Famous Flames right here at 4CA. Good morning, it's Murray. Nice to have you along for the breakfast show. It is 6 minutes to seven. After news at seven this morning, we don't have any Gerald Quigley. He's still away on holidays, actually in Ireland, but he'll be back with our Wellness Tuesday not too far away. But I do have a family pass, so two adults, two kids, and two unlimited rides for the kids on some of the rides there at the Bibinda Harvest Festival. It is coming up this weekend. Stay tuned. Your chance to win and an opportunity this weekend to go to the lovely Bibinda Harvest Festival. I'll give you some details fairly shortly. We've got time for one more as we head to news fairly shortly. It's

0: Our dad jokes of the day on the way fairly shortly after 7 a.m. news this morning. Let's head to the newsroom, the 4CA newsroom, the very latest in national news, sport and weather up next.
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8: Good morning, Louise Nielsen here with you. A 13-year-old boy has been charged with 17 property offences allegedly committed in the Greater Cairns area. It's alleged the boy was involved in 13 separate break-ins between August 3 and 16, including stealing a vehicle from a Mount Peter property on August 2. His charges include 9 counts of enter dwelling and commit and 3 counts of attempted enter dwelling with intent by break-in at night. Cairns Regional Council has recycled more than 1 tonne of old mobile phones and accessories in the past 5 years. It's part of the Mobile Muster Collection Initiative, aimed at recycling the devices and reducing the need for newly mined resources. They accept all brands and types of mobile phones, batteries, chargers and accessories, including broken and obsolete devices. Mobile Muster's Helen Masano says any data remaining on a device is destroyed when it's recycled.
9: One of the concerns people do have is that even though they might have a device sitting in their drawer that's quite old, they are concerned if someone will access their data. And we can assure Australians that anything that is donated through the Mobile Muster collection bins get fully recycled. We don't access the data, they go straight into recycling.
8: A new study has identified common injury trends in tourists visiting Queensland. James Cook University researchers have looked at 9 years of ambulance records to help develop appropriate safety strategies and understand how to inform future visitors. JCU researcher Lauren Miller says it revealed males aged between 15 and 24, as well as women aged 65 and over, have the highest risk of injury.
10: It's not uncommon, it's actually quite common to see this, given that, you know, males tend to take on more risk-taking behavior. Again, and we found that this was the same mechanisms were involved in this, but mainly also with sporting and recreational injuries occurring.
8: And in sport, Cowboys star Scott Drinkwater seems confident Ruben Cotter will be let off at the NRL judiciary tonight. The club will fight a careless high-tackle charge handed down to Cotter following their game against Canberra. And if unsuccessful, the co-captain will be handed a 2-match ban. Drinkwater has told Nine it'd be a massive blow if they don't have him for finals.
11: Well, we need him out there. He's our leader, so I won't get into all the politics of it, but there's nothing in it.
7: National news now.
0: Hi, I'm Phoebe Humphrey. Tech companies could soon face a grilling from the eSafety Commissioner under new powers in Labor's draft digital duty of care legislation. The bill is tipped to be unveiled today, including putting the onus on social media platforms to remove harmful content to protect its users. The Coalition has flagged privacy concerns over the proposal to give the eSafety Commissioner the power to compel documents. It's been revealed that Victorian taxpayers are footing the bill for mushroom cook Erin Patterson's Ozempic injections. News Corp reports the triple murderer has been approved for the weight loss treatment as she waits for a decision on her bid for a retrial. The suspended Sydney Swans players will be forced to pay their own legal fees under AFL rules that prevent the club from covering the costs. No charges have been laid over last month's alleged sexual assault at the team's Melbourne hotel. And Australia's oldest woman has died at the age of 112. Lorna Henstridge passed away in a South Australian hospital after a battle with pneumonia.
12: Ken Frost Homes have brand new homes available now at White Rock and Clifton Beach. 4CA, your sport now.
0: In sport, Cricket Australia has been given the green light to partially privatise the Big Bash League despite opposition from Queensland and New South Wales. The move will allow the states to sell off 49% of their clubs. And Cats coach Chris Scott has thrown his support behind Alistair Clarkson, who was sensationally sacked by North Melbourne last week. He's told Fox, too often coaches are used as scapegoats.
13: And I just get the feeling these days it's too easy for others to put all the blame on the coach.
0: That's the latest news and sport.
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14: We are expecting a nice sunshiny day again today right across the tropical north. Now, there is a slight chance of a shower later tonight ahead of a bit of a change coming through for tomorrow. Up to a medium chance of showers for tomorrow and looking like it'll start to cloud up just a little more. A few clouds around this morning, though. Easterly winds to about 25 k's an hour today. Pretty similar for tomorrow, maybe turning a little bit more southeasterly. Bit of a warm one. Top run about 30 degrees expected today. Run about 29 degrees for tomorrow. Across the waters today, the southeasterlies to about 15 knots, turning easterly this evening. We've got the seas below a metre. The swell easterly around a metre outside the reef, partly cloudy conditions. End up looking like it's going to be pretty similar for tomorrow. Maybe those seas just a little heavier, a little bit stronger for tomorrow. Current observations, nice and clear for showers right across the region. Let's head to the race course. We've got about 21 degrees now, but at the airport, 21.5 degrees, so pretty similar between the two. We've got about 86% relative humidity and that southeasterly wind through at about 15 k's an hour. Well, I believe he's back again next Tuesday for our Wellness Tuesday, but Gerald Quigley taking a bit of a holiday. He's away in Ireland and various parts of Europe, but back with our Wellness Tuesday next Tuesday morning here at 4CA.
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sadly both gone, but certainly not forgotten, hey? Kenny Rogers and Dolly Parton back in 1983. What a big song, hey? Those Islands in the Stream. Good morning. It's Murray, 10 past seven. Nice to have you along for the breakfast show this morning. Well, the survey says about an hour's time. About 13 years ago, sales of these went through the roof. And Mum and Dad, they were not particularly happy about it. It wasn't a new product. It was something that had been around for years and years and years. And for some reason, about 13 years ago, it went through a little bit of a heyday again and became very, very popular, particularly with the kids. I wonder what it was. Not just the kids, though. Could have been the adults. I think I've given you a few clues the last couple of days. Stay tuned. We'll see if we can solve it. Got that family pass to go along. Coming up this weekend, Bibinda, and, of course, the Bibinda Harvest Festival. Now, interesting to see some stories in the Cairns Post just in the last couple of days. Great to see the Ellis Beach Surf Lifesaving Club in a wonderful new location there. It's amazing what they've managed to squeeze in. And they've also managed to knock that building up remarkably quickly as well. So it looks amazing. Nice and safe for the kids, because that always was a concern coming through there at various times. I certainly saw some of the kids trying to cross the road with boats and paddles and surf skis and all types of bits and pieces. So good to see that they've managed to put it together so quickly. What a great looking building. It really is, just on the sand there at Ellis Beach, and safe for the kids, and a great community there at Ellis Beach with the surf club. Good to see. Righto, some giggles coming your way fairly shortly. I got one from Elvis. I'm sure Bob is likely to chime in as well. Our dad jokes of the day on the way

0: You know, we've got our regulars, and sometimes we get a whole range of people coming in, chiming in for our dad joke of the day. If you've ever got one for me, it's clean and can be broadcast. Feel free to drop me a line, 1300 872 911, and go to our website there. And if you've got a dad joke of the day for me, always keen to take it on board. It is 7:15, and we've got a bit of a lineup of dad jokes for you coming through in a couple of minutes' time. The Footy and Friends podcast brings together former AFL players Dil Buckley, Brett Delidio, and Mark Barlow, bringing together big opinions, lots of banter, and stories from the world of footy. 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Righto, don't go away. We've got some ABBA in just a sec, and then those dad jokes of the day.
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1: Righto, Bob, I got one for you today. What do you get when you cross marijuana with a potato? What do you reckon?
2: Oh, it's got to be a hot potato.
1: Oh, not a bad answer. I'd say it was a baked potato.
2: Oh, yeah.
1: Righto, what do you got for me today, Bob?
2: Well, I just want to know why ants never get sick.
1: Did ant? I don't know. Why don't they ever get sick, Bob?
2: They got antibodies.
1: Oh, little antibodies, of course. Righto. Elvis is turn this morning. It's been reported that the Chinese man who invented the camera lens has sadly died. His name was Zhu Min. Oh, that's bad. Hey, Bob, one more before we go. What does God call his nose? God nose?
2: Yeah, God nose.
1: Oh, dear. Oh, you're a legend. Mate, have a wonderful day. Say hello to the son, the daughter-in-law and all the rest. You have a wonderful day and enjoy their visit. Always good to hear from you. Thanks for the giggles. We'll talk soon. Cheers.
2: Okay, mate. Cheers.
1: There it is, our dad jokes of the day right here at 4CA.

0: Oh, I've never got enough of the old brass in pocket, the Pretenders. Well, I like to pretend that I do. Righto, let's head to 7:30 news. It's coming up next.
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6: Good morning, Louise Nielsen here with you. Appeals for information into the serious assault of an 81-year-old man at Port Douglas. Police say the man was found lying on the side of Port Douglas Road around 10:30am last Thursday. Investigations show the man had pulled over to buy bananas from a stall when he was approached by an unknown male. The unknown male reportedly pushed the 81-year-old man, stole the bananas and fled in a grey vehicle. The 81-year-old man was taken to Mosman Hospital with significant but non-life-threatening injuries. We're being urged to donate our old mobile phones as part of the push to reduce waste and the need for newly mined resources. Mobile Muster accepts all brands and types of mobiles, batteries, chargers and accessories, including broken and outdated devices. Over the past 5 years, Cairns Regional Council has recycled over 1,000 kilograms of old mobile phones and accessories. Mobile Muster's Helen Maisano says there's around 22 million unused devices sitting in Australian homes.
7: So what people can do, take 5 minutes, go to that old tech drawer where you know that there's old devices sitting there that you're never going to use, and go to their closest Mobile Muster collection points and drop those off.
6: And planned burns are set to be conducted in Little Mulgrave National Park. Smoke may be seen in nearby areas of Gillies Range Road, Little Mulgrave, Goldsborough and Gordon Vale today. We're being told to avoid driving through smoke where possible and be aware of firefighters working in the area. And in sport, the Cowboys will head to the NRL judiciary tonight to fight the charge against star forward Reuben Cotter. The co-captain has pleaded not guilty to a careless high tackle charge on Raiders player Josh Papali'i. Teammate Scott Drinkwater has told Nine they can't afford to lose Cotter heading into finals.
8: It'll be a massive loss. So, look, fingers crossed he's out there with us. He does so much little gritty efforts for us in the middle there, and he's on every kick chase, so...
0: National news now.
9: Hi, I'm Phoebe Humphrey. Labor insists its draft digital duty of care rules won't be about silencing right-wing voices on social media. Employment Minister Amanda Rishworth has told Nine it's about making the tech giants accountable for what ends up in our feed.
10: For example, pushing content on eating disorders or indeed grooming behaviour. What this is saying is that big tech's got to take more responsibility.
9: The legislation is set to be unveiled today. The trial for the man accused of killing two Australian brothers in Mexico has begun. Jake and Callum Robinson's parents have travelled from Perth to attend. The brothers were killed in 2024 while on a surfing trip. Free COVID jabs will end for most Aussies in just a few weeks' time. The health department says COVID is now endemic and doses will only remain free from October 1 for vulnerable groups such as the elderly or immunocompromised. And new stats show that vaping has surged in young Aussies, with the number of teen users jumping from fewer than 10,000 to more than 100,000 in the past decade.
1: Ken Frost Homes have brand new homes available now at White Rock and Clifton Beach. 4CA, your sport now.
9: In sport, Rabbitohs skipper Cam Murray says he's relieved to have South star Latrell Mitchell back on deck for finals. The 29-year-old has battled injury for most of the season but is fit and firing. Murray's told Nine it's a huge boost heading into Friday's elimination final against the Knights.
11: He's got a big presence about him too, and fills us with a lot of confidence knowing that he's out there next to us doing what he can do.
9: And Melbourne is set to part ways with vice-captain Jack Viney despite having 2 years left on his contract. That's the latest news and sport.
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12: Wow, what a beautiful sunshiny day. I saw a few clouds around early, but looking pretty good from my vantage point in town this morning. Mostly sunny today, but partly cloudy tomorrow. Now, we do have a slight chance of a shower later tonight as those showers start to increase through tomorrow, up to medium chance of showers for our Wednesday. Easterly winds to about 25 k's an hour, pretty similar for tomorrow, maybe turning a little bit more southeasterly at times. Top of 30 degrees today. A little cooler under a bit more cloud, and that chance of showers tomorrow, but only down to about 29 degrees. Pretty similar, the temperatures right across the region this morning, around about 21.5 degrees at the airport this morning, around about 21.5 degrees at the race course, 22 at the airport. We've got about 84% relative humidity and a southeasterly wind through at about 15 k's an hour. Well, I saw a car this morning, and it was branded to one of the institutions around Queensland. It was obviously a vehicle that's run by them, but it was kind of poetic, the brand of the vehicle, because we're seeing some quite different names on our roads. It's certainly not the Toyotas, the Fords, and of course the Holdens that we used to see as kids. Interesting story about the car industry and some big changes just around the corner. We'll come to it shortly here at 4CA.
1: Escape ordinary and embrace extraordinary at Botanica Lifestyle Resort. 9 out of 10 dentists agree listening to Breakfast with Murray Jones won't improve your dental hygiene. So get brushing. 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

better music and more of it right here at 8464CA. Nate Roos with Pink there, and Just Give Me a Reason. Well, if you're English and you love your English cars, you're probably not going to like this next story. I must admit, I've never been a big fan of a lot of the English cars, particularly here in Australia. They just don't seem to work out. They don't just seem to have that longevity. And they tend to be uncomfortable. I guess some of the more recent versions are getting better, but some of the original Jaguars and certainly the Land Rovers, I tell you what, they were just so uncomfortable to be in. And I remember going for a ride in an MG once many, many years ago, and they were just such legendary vehicles. I thought, wow, I get to go for a ride in an MG. And after having a ride, I thought, wow, that was pretty rough. It was pretty uncomfortable. I mean, they kind of look cool, but that's about as far as it goes. Well, the UK's biggest car manufacturer is the latest industry giant to announce job cuts as traditional car makers continue to fight against mounting global pressures. Jaguar Land Rover has confirmed the company will cut as many as 4,000 jobs. Wow. As the British carmaker battles falling sales and a fallout from the devastating cyber attack that they recently suffered. And, of course, mounting pressure from China, the dominance of the Chinese cars right across the world. Now, the cuts are expected to take place over the next 2 years, mostly affect those working at the head office there in the UK. But over 2 years, they're looking to save about $3.2 billion Australian, about £1.7 billion. That's an incredible amount. Big savings there. But at the end of the day, as we see, you know, I guess profits are important to keep these companies going. But when the focus is purely on profits and gutting it to the tune of $3.2 billion over 2 years, the quality, I mean, does it just spiral down from there? That's, I guess, the biggest concern. And it was interesting, actually, just talking about some of the Chinese cars, and you see so many of them these days trying to keep up. The great Wall Motors, the GWMs, you see the Cherries these days, a whole range of different ones. But I did see one this morning, and I had a bit of a giggle. It looked like it was actually a Q-Build. I know you've heard of Q-Build, the entity here that looks after the building industry in Queensland. And I had a bit of a giggle because I saw this car zip past, and I noticed on the back, I actually thought it was a Tesla at first. It looked remarkably like a Tesla, but it wasn't. But it was a BYD. What was it? Beyond Your Dreams or Build Your Dreams? I think it's Beyond Your Dreams. And I thought, wow, for a car like Q-Build, it makes sense that they've got that BYD. Bit different to the old Taranas and, of course, the Fairmonts, the Fords, the Holdens, and, of course, the old Toyotas, the Celicas. Remember those? The ones we used to see dominating the Australian roads. Things have changed dramatically. There's no doubt about that. But sadly for the Jaguars, MG as well, by the way, and, of course, Land Rover, having a pretty tough time, particularly here in Australia with sales and also in the UK as well.

0: Well, I usually hear from June. She's such a stalwart there with the Survey Says. 13 minutes to eight, and our brand new question for the Survey Says not too far away. Well, not brand new. It's been around for a couple of days. About 13 years ago, sales of these went through the roof. Mum and Dad were not very happy about it. And it is one of those products that's been around for years and years and years, but it seemed to have a bit of a resurgence, a bit of a refocus on these particular things. I wonder what it is. Join us for the Survey Says. And June Tiot, every time she was getting close, she came up with some good answers that helped everyone else, but she missed out just at the last minute. Somebody would come in, they'd swoop in and steal the Survey Says. So we'll do it shortly. See what you can come up with. 13 years ago, sales of these went through the roof, and Mum and Dad were not very happy about it, even though they probably bought the kids a couple of these. And got some great prizes today. Check this out, a family pass, so the two adults and two kids, plus two unlimited children's ride passes for the Bibinda Harvest Festival. It is coming up this weekend, back this Saturday at Bill Wakem Park there. Old-fashioned country fun for the whole family. Always really popular. Go and check out the NQ Tractor Pull, the markets, the vintage machinery, the Grand Street Parade. That's from about 2 p.m. The Lolly Drop, that's going to be a lot of fun for the kids. That kicks off at 5:30. From 8 p.m, you've got the sky. You've got the lighting up the sky. The fireworks is what I'm trying to say. Even the gumbo toss. So much fun. Well, look forward to seeing you there. But stay tuned for the Survey Says. See what you can come up with. I do have two family passes, which includes those additional two unlimited children's ride passes for the Survey Says. We'll do it just after news at 8 o'clock. In just a sec, some John Farnham. Stay with us.
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0: 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If you're looking for a motor vehicle, a boat or a trailer, have a look online today. Always items that may be of interest for business owners, people on a farm, mowing contractors and anyone that's got an office that needs some more furniture or fittings. Now, some of the other items up for grabs in the auction coming up tomorrow include vehicles, four-wheel drives, utilities, caravans, trailers and a boat package, along with generators, machinery, forklifts, power tools, building materials. Also featured are office furnishings, antique furniture, collectibles including coins, stamps, the old Pokemon cards, gold jewellery, commercial equipment, cameras, electric mobility devices, you name it. In stamps, the old Pokemon cards, gold jewellery, commercial equipment, cameras, electric mobility devices.

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1: Victim numbers are down 9.6%, but most serious crimes are committed by repeat offenders, often while they're on bail. To break this cycle, the new Queensland government is expanding adult crime, adult time, by introducing automatic jail for offenders who commit a serious crime while on bail. Alongside more police and more early intervention and rehabilitation, it's part of our plan to keep making Queensland safer. To have your say on the proposed new laws, search Breach Bail, Go to Jail. Authorised by the Queensland Government, Brisbane.
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Well, if you are travelling, some interesting conditions across the country, particularly further south there. And those bushfires around Brisbane, some real concerns for the summer coming up, and particularly with this Godzilla, El Nino as they call it, and quite a few bushfires around Brisbane. And I see if you're travelling to Brisbane, maybe things are starting to improve a little bit. But the air quality in Brisbane, four times the normal safe level.

0: hills because of those bushfires, but they're saying toxic smoke and, very thick right throughout the Brisbane area and affecting the visibility on major roads and, of course, the health of a lot of people down in the southeast corner. And, scarily, I think with what's happening with this summer coming up, there's likely to be quite a few bushfires right across the country, and not just the destruction of quite a few farms, livestock, fences, the whole lot. Of course, the impact on the human population is not far from those bushfires. It's a real issue of concern. Anyhow, we'll talk about those things down the track, because I know that when it comes to net zero and climate change issues, it's pretty clear, you know, despite some of the rhetoric you're hearing, it's pretty clear exactly where the majority of Australians are in relation to those type of things. But of course, the issue has been politicised for short-term gain. And I think we need to look at the long-term picture and some of the concerns about what's happening, not just in this country, right across the world, and some of the things that we can do. Righto, bit of fun coming up with the Survey Says. We'll come to it after news coming up fairly shortly at 8.
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9: Good morning, Louise Nielsen here with you. Investigations are ongoing after an 81-year-old man was assaulted while buying bananas from a stall in Port Douglas. Officers were driving on Port Douglas Road around 10:30 a.m. last Thursday when they saw the man lying on the side of the road. Police say the man had pulled over at a banana stall when he was approached by an unknown male who pushed him, stole the bananas, and then fled in a grey vehicle. The victim was hospitalised with significant but non-life-threatening injuries. Anyone who witnessed the incident or who has dashcam or CCTV vision from Port Douglas Road that morning is urged to come forward. Recycling old phones is having a big impact, with Cairns named Queensland's top phone recycler. More than 95% of a phone's materials can be recovered through Mobile Muster's recycling process and used again, reducing the need for newly mined resources. Over the past 5 years, Cairns Regional Council has recycled just over 1 tonne of old mobile phones and accessories. Mobile Muster's Helen Maisano says you will be supporting a good cause in the process.
10: For the month of September, every phone that is recycled, we will donate $1 to zoos across Australia, and that goes towards supporting primate conservation. So you're not only emptying out your drawer, you're doing something really good for the environment.
9: A James Cook University study has looked at 9 years of ambulance records to identify common injury risks for tourists in Queensland. It's found young men and perhaps surprisingly older women have the highest rates of injury. JCU researcher Lauren Miller says falls and transportation injuries were the most common.
11: Tourists usually have this misconception that we're scared of getting injured by a snake or an irukandji sting or something, you know, envenoming and dangerous in the flora or fauna world. But in fact, it's actually falls and transportation injuries that are actually the top mechanisms that we've seen come out.
9: And in sport, Cowboys co-captain Ruben Cotter has pleaded not guilty to a grade 2 careless high tackle charge from Saturday's clash with Canberra. If cleared at tonight's judiciary hearing, he'll line up in this week's elimination final against the Sharks. If unsuccessful, Cotter will miss 2 matches.
8: National News now.
12: Hi, I'm Phoebe Humphrey. The parents of two Aussie brothers killed in Mexico have sat just metres away from their accused killers. The murder trial of the three men accused of Jake and Callum Robinson's deaths has begun in Ensenada after the brothers, along with their American friend, were killed during a surfing trip in 2024. Their dad, Martin, says they're here for answers.
13: We want to find out what happened. We want to find out why it happened. We may never find out the why, but we hope that we'll fill in some of the blanks.
12: Labor will unveil its draft digital duty of care bill today, with the Senate to consider laws that would strengthen the under-16 social media ban. The proposal includes giving the eSafety Commissioner the power to compel documents and to interrogate non-compliant platforms. And Aussies have wiped more than $400 million off their credit card debts in July, according to Canstar, which believes many use their tax returns to chip into their balances. However, as a nation, we still owe more than $19 billion on our cards, while accruing $9.7 million a day in interest.
8: Ken Frost Homes have brand new homes available now at White Rock and Clifton Beach. 4CA, your sport now.
12: In sport, Matthew Nix insists he still would have been the Crows coach even if Adelaide lost its elimination final against the Bulldogs on Saturday. It follows speculation he would have been axed on the back of yet another finals defeat, but he's told AFL 360 he's been assured he is the man for the job.
14: I totally understand the speculation. I understand the narrative that comes at this time of the year, but you've just got to look at our record over the last couple of years, what it is we've built.
12: And the Cowboys will head to the NRL judiciary tonight to fight the high tackle charge against Ruben Cotter. That's the latest news and sport.
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0: Such a nice sunshiny start to the day today. We've got a slight chance of a shower later tonight though. Bit of a change on the way for tomorrow. The easterly winds to about 25 k's an hour today, continuing tomorrow, and maybe turning a little bit more southeasterly at times. We've also got a medium chance of showers tomorrow, a little cloudy as well, top of 30 degrees today, a little bit cooler with the change overnight, down to 29 degrees, certainly for tomorrow. Out across the waters, we've got the southeasterlies to about 15 knots, turning easterly this evening. We've got the seas below a metre, the swell easterly around a metre outside the reef, partly cloudy conditions, and looking like there should actually be a bit more sunshine, only a 50-50 chance of showers out across the waters for tomorrow. So that medium chance of showers, it seems, right across the region. I think medium possibly means about 50-50, hey? Current observations, nice and clear for showers right across the region. Been pretty consistent between the airport and the racecourse today, not like yesterday. Currently 22.5 degrees at the racecourse. At the airport, it's actually just a tad cooler, just under 22.5 degrees. We've got about 86% relative humidity, and that southeasterly wind through at about 9 k's an hour. Well, mum and dads, back, say, about 13 years ago, were there certain things that the kids and the grandkids that were doing that were just driving you up the wall? And it could have been your fault because you could have been responsible for buying them, this particular product. About 13 years ago, sales of these went through the roof, and mum and dad, maybe grandma and grandpa, were not very happy about it. What do you reckon the answer is? Let's have a bit of fun. Got some family passes, including some rides for the kids at the Bibinda Harvest Festival this weekend to give away. 1-300-872-911. Dial now. Let's have a bit of fun with the survey says.
15: Escape ordinary and embrace extraordinary at Botanica Lifestyle Resort.
16: Like Vegemite on toast, we're a morning staple. 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

0: SEA's survey says.
1: Righto, maybe I should ask Fiona this. Fiona, what makes your blood boil? Or shouldn't I ask you at the moment?
2: No, my blood boil is when you... I'll tell you what makes my blood boil. When I'm driving and you sort of leave a decent gap between you and the front car, and the car will pull over in front of you and sit, you know, 2 metres away. Drives me nuts because I'm being safe and they're not.
1: Yeah, I know. And you see it all the time. I saw a car yesterday when I was coming in early in the morning and, they did the same thing. Suddenly pushed in and then changed lanes again and then pushed in front of another car. It's like, oh, will you just relax? And it was just like a teeny-weeny little car. I mean, they can zip around, but, I mean, just leave that space. It just and for the truck drivers, it drives them mad too because if they have to stop, they judge it so they can stop in time. And suddenly cars just pushing in front of them. Oh, it drives them mad. Yeah.
2: Yeah, that's right. Yeah, so that's what makes my blood boil.
1: And people, the tailgate as well.
2: Yeah, that's
1: exactly what you're talking about because you leave that space so you're not tailgating and somebody comes in and pushes in.
2: That's right, exactly. And it's just frustrating because if I have to pull up, at least I've got a little bit of space.
1: Yeah. No, I know exactly what you mean. Right. Yeah, it drives me crazy. It really does. So dangerous on the roads. But tell me, you're back from Alice Springs. How was Central Australia? I bet you it was a bit cold overnight sometimes.
2: It was. It got down to like 4, 5 degrees. And then some of the days were hot. And it was funny, the locals said to us, because we're like, oh, it's cold. And they go, oh, yeah, but last week it was like 35 degrees.
1: Yeah, wow.
2: Very fluctuating.
1: Yeah.
2: But yeah, no, it was. Yeah,
1: and you get that range, particularly in some of those western parts, you know, it gets really cold overnight and then those really, really hot days. Good to have you back again, but I know you've had a bit of a rough time, though, and you're off to hospital, not just because you work there, but you're going to go and have some tests as well. So good luck today.
2: Yeah, that's right. Yeah. High blood pressure. Never had it in my life.
1: That's why I was cheeky and says, what makes your blood boil? And that'll give
2: you
1: a bit of a rise.
2: It's scary, actually.
1: Yeah.
2: It's a bit scary when you're 57,
1: Wow, are you 57? That's a bit scary. I'm not 57. I'm 58.
2: No, you're 58. I know.
1: And actually, you know, I've got to do the same thing. I don't think I've had a checkup with a doctor for years, and I don't even have a doctor. I just never need to go to the doctor. So I think it's time I did do it. It's one of those type of things, you know. We talk about it on a Wellness Tuesday. It's a bit like having a will, you know. I'm a former lawyer. Yeah. I always tell people to get a will. I've never had a will. Bit silly, really.
2: Oh, my God, Murray, yes.
1: I know.
2: Yeah, that's right.
1: Yeah.
2: Get one. Just because, you know, it saves a lot of arguments.
1: Yeah. It's the old thing of do as I say, not as I do, you know. I'd like to preach like that,
2: exactly.
1: But have the opposite.
2: Well, and we don't have any complications in our family when it comes to wills, but I think I've seen it happen, you know, they don't talk forever and you think, oh, my God.
1: Shouldn't have,
2: they're dead.
1: Yeah.
2: Them, you know.
1: The issues that you cause. Looking down from heaven. Oh, no, actually, no, I'm not going to heaven, so I don't have to worry about it.
2: Looking up. That'll be me.
1: I'll be looking up.
2: Don't worry.
1: Hey, I got a one-way ticket to hell, but I paid good money for it, I reckon.
2: Bloody oath. Yeah, me too.
1: Well, Joy's waiting patiently on line two, so I better get to Benny and Joy. So you tell me, about 13 years ago, sales of these went through the roof. Mum and Dad, maybe Grandma and Grandpa weren't very happy. What do you reckon?
2: I reckon it's the fidget spinners.
1: Those fidget spinners, yes. You know, that came up the other day. It was probably while you're away. And I'm trying to remember even look like, the fidget spinners. But
2: they're just little round things and you flick them.
1: Oh,
2: you know,
1: yes.
2: You put them in your fingers and you flick them there's all different shapes.
1: They're like small spinning tops. Yeah, go for another one.
2: It's the elastic bands, making things out of elastic bands.
1: Not a bad answer. Of all the answers we've had so far, you're actually starting to warm up a little bit there. A little bit.
2: Yeah, that's
1: all right. Hey, good to have you back on board and good luck. Good luck for today too. Hope things are okay. You take care and
2: Thank you, Murray. Or you take care too. See
1: ya. Don't leave too much space up front. We'll talk to you soon. Cheers.
2: No, we'll not. See ya. Bye-bye.
1: Okay, Joy, I'm sure there's probably a few things. Joy, is there anything in particular that makes your blood boil?
3: It's when people don't put their headlights on when it's raining and wet.
2: and you can't see the maggots.
1: And you know what? It happens even when it's not raining and wet. I've seen it quite a few times recently because you get so many street lights, people just get in their cars and think they can see, so therefore they forget to put their headlights on. And I remember just a few days ago, a car went past in the dark and I was pointing at them. So they gave me the bird. They flipped me the bird. I thought, oh, well, thanks a lot for that. I was trying to warn you about not having your headlights on and you flipped the bird at me. It was a bit cheeky.
2: Yeah, but it's when it's that dangerous time of the day, you know, when it's raining and wet and you can't see cars more than a metre in front of you.
1: Yeah.
2: They still don't have their lights on because they think they see, but we can't see them. That's a problem.
1: That's the issue. And you know what also really annoys me is when, you know, particularly if it's been dry for a while and we get those showers and sometimes they can be quite heavy as well. And you're in an 80 zone, so I usually drop back to about maybe 70, around 70, 71, 72.
2: People speed past
1: at 80 going, wait there, we've got slippery wet roads, and just because it's 80 doesn't mean that it's 80 all the time, you know. You need to think about these things.
2: Yeah, that's right, exactly.
1: It really does. And quickly, how's Benny? Is Benny well?
2: Benny's well. He's just been trying to get into the speaker to find you.
1: Is that right, Benny? Here, Benny, come on. Here, boy. Where is that
2: Dad's
1: man?
2: Just looking. Oh, no, he's coming to climb in again.
1: Oh, you are. Hello, Benny. Benny, what are you doing? Hey, get some treats for Mum.
2: I've got to be careful. Sometimes he hangs a phone up when he gets annoyed at me talking for too long.
1: I want the attention. And, you know, she needed some, I think it was some fungal cream or something, rubbed on her shoulder the other night. And so she sat down in front of me and said, can you rub this on my back? And, of course, the dog pushes right in and goes, don't you give her attention. I want all the attention.
2: Oh, exactly.
1: Yeah, like that, aren't they? It's like, how dare it be somebody else get
2: if
1: attention.
2: If I'm sitting on the lounge on the phone, he'll try and hit the phone away from me if I've been on what he thinks is too long.
1: Is that right? They're so cheeky, they really are. Righto, well, look, we better get into it. What do you reckon? About 13 years ago, they went through the roof, bit of a fad, and it's an older product. It wasn't a new product. What do you reckon?
2: Yeah, well, after the last answer, I'm not sure that I'm anywhere near it. But anyway, I thought maybe the Wii consoles.
1: Oh, yeah, the old Wii consoles. Yeah, tell you what.
2: Yeah.
1: PS2s, the whole lot. You know what? I've never, ever had one.
2: No? I just remember the kids about that time were
1: going crazy on them.
2: Not
1: a bad answer, but there was an aspect of the second answer that came through from Fiona that I liked more. Yeah. So, look, wonderful to talk to you. You have a fantastic day. See you, Benny.
2: Thank you.
1: Be good, Benny. Sit down, and we'll see you soon.
2: Yes, he is. He's sitting now.
1: Good boy. Oh, I wish I was that well-behaved. Okay. You take care. I'll see you soon. Cheers.
2: Bye-bye.
1: Back again tomorrow morning with the Survey Says. Actually, I'm going to get back to Fiona. We better send her off to Bibinda as well.
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3: 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Shut up and
0: 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Jonesy and Amanda. 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

0: Where do you go? Well, I've never got any issues in that department. 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I can assure you it is the band No Mercy, and where do you go? 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You'll be very, very impressed. And I tell you what, 2027 could be your year. 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Righto, and of course I did it again. I forgot to give away those the family passes to go along to the Bibinda Harvest Festival. So much going on this weekend, and it is just such a sweet little town as well. Bill Wakeham Park kicks off this Saturday fairly early at about 9 o'clock, I think, with some of the first events there. You've got a whole range of different things. Country fun for the whole family. The NQ tractor pull, the markets, the vintage machinery, the grand street parade through Bibinda from 2 p.m. You've got the lolly drop, great for the kids at around about 5:30 in the evening. The fireworks at 8 p.m. Gumboot toss, live entertainment, just so much going on. The Harvest Queen as well, going to be crowned from 5 p.m. So I've got a family pass, two adults, two kids, plus two unlimited. So you can basically, the kids can choose whichever ride they do want to go on. Two unlimited children and ride passes to give away as well. So if you're keen to score that prize, just jump on the phone. Give me a call right now, 1-300-872-911. And you can head down to Bibinda for the weekend, the Harvest Festival. Always a wonderful, wonderful event. I was actually hoping to make it down this year, but looking like it's already in the calendar, I believe, for next year. So looking forward to that. But if you're keen to go along, jump on the phone, 1-300-872-911. Well, quite an interesting day in history, actually. We have our time tunnel for today. It is on the way very, very shortly as we look back in history, but some incredible things. And if you remember the Goon shows, they were plural, you remember these two guys. Actually, let's just go to the phones. I've got a caller coming in as we speak this morning. Good morning, 4CA. You're on the air. Who we got there?
1: Michelle.
0: Hey, Michelle. How are you this morning?
1: I'm well. Yourself?
0: Good. Are you keen to go along with the whole family and get some? Now, they are children's rides, so you can't go and enjoy those rides. Only for the kids, you know, Michelle, but a couple of unlimited children rides. Are you keen to go along to Bibinda this weekend?
1: Yeah, to get out of Cairns for the day. Why not?
0: Yeah, do something different. It's such a wonderful little town. Have you spent much time in Bibinda over the years?
1: Yeah, we've gone down for the festival nearly every year.
0: Is that right? Yeah, wonderful.
1: Yep.
0: So much going on. What's the best part? I've heard the tractor pull is a lot of fun.
1: The kids love the procession.
0: Oh, of course.
1: And the little stall markets.
0: Yeah, the Grand Street Parade, the whole lot, kicks off from 2 p.m. Well, Michelle, thank you for calling. You stay there. Let me just grab some details. We'll organise your tickets. But I have another one to give away. So if you're keen, jump on the phone, 1-300-872-911. But have a great day. Thanks for your call. We'll talk soon. Cheers, Michelle. Bye. Righto, we better head to news up next. And the survey says our time tunnel for today.
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7: Hi there, Louise Nielsen here with you. Far North Queensland Police say they're continuing to target high-harm offenders in the Cairns community. It includes a 17-year-old Earlville boy who allegedly stole a red Subaru CV from a Warree home on August 26. On August 31, officers located the boy at a Mulgrave Road address where he allegedly climbed onto a roof before he was taken into custody. He's been charged with one count of unlawful use of a motor vehicle and is set to reappear in the Cairns Children's Court on September 8. Cairns Regional Council has recycled more than 1 tonne of old mobile phones and accessories in the past 5 years. It's part of the Mobile Muster Collection initiative aimed at recycling the devices and reducing the need for newly mined resources. They accept all brands and types of mobile phones, batteries, chargers and accessories, including broken and obsolete devices. Mobile Muster's Helen Maisano says any data remaining on a device is destroyed when it's recycled.
8: And we can assure Australians that anything that is donated through the Mobile Muster collection bins get fully recycled. We don't access the data, they go straight into recycling.
7: New research has revealed falls and transportation injuries are the most common reason for hospitalisations among tourists visiting Queensland. A James Cook University study looked at 9 years of ambulance records, finding males aged between 15 and 24, as well as women aged 65 and over, have the highest risk of injury. Researcher Lauren Miller says the findings point to the need for prevention strategies tailored to particular groups of travellers. She has this advice for visitors.
9: Always go to the government websites, see what to expect, where you're going, what do you need to know where you're going. And knowing this before you travel is definitely an advantage, particularly when you know, like, okay, what season am I coming in? Is it Irukandji season? What's an Irukandji?
7: And in sport, Cowboys star Scott Drinkwater seems confident Reuben Cotter will be let off at the NRL judiciary tonight. The club will fight a careless high tackle charge handed down to Cotter following a hit on Raiders player Josh Papali'i. And if unsuccessful, the co-captain will be handed a 2-match ban. Drinkwater has told Nine it'd be a massive blow if they don't have him for finals.
10: Well, we need him out there. He's our leader, so I won't get into all the politics of it, but there's nothing in it.
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11: Hi, I'm Phoebe Humphrey. The federal government is looking to strengthen the under-16 social media ban. Labor will unveil its draft digital duty of care legislation today, seeking to amend the bill to give the eSafety Commissioner more powers to interrogate non-compliant social media platforms. One Nation is facing questions over hundreds of thousands of dollars in loans reportedly made to the party by its leader, Pauline Hanson. The Nine papers are reporting electoral records show the party's debts to Hanson have grown over recent years without disclosing where some of the money has come from. One Nation says all loans were properly recorded and audited. Mushroom cook Erin Patterson is receiving Ozempic injections behind bars. News Corp reports Victorian taxpayers are footing the bill for the triple murderer's weight loss treatment as she awaits a decision on her bid for a retrial. And King Charles has issued a letter on Prince Harry and Meghan's royal status since their return to the UK. The monarch reaffirming the pair remain non-working members of the royal family after moving back from the States last month.
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11: In sport, Roosters skipper James Tedesco has taken a swipe at Latrell Mitchell for his heavy hit on young chook Toby Rodwell on Friday night. Teddy telling Nine he wasn't impressed by Mitchell's response straight after.
12: That was fair play from Chell. The hit he put on, I'm not sure about the standing over after him. His poor kid is only 20 years old, playing two games.
11: And to AFL, Artie Jones and Buku Kamis are both set to re-sign with the Bulldogs, ending speculation they'll be lured to new homes. That's the latest news and sport.
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0: A nice sunshiny day again today. We've got a slight chance of a shower or two tonight. Bit of a change coming through overnight tonight. But we will get an update from the Bureau at 9 and we'll cross to the Bureau at 10 o'clock as well. Get the very latest. Easterly winds today to about 25 k's an hour. Pretty similar for tomorrow. But maybe those winds turning a little bit more southeasterly through our Wednesday. And it looking like we've got a partly cloudy day tomorrow with a medium chance of showers as well. Top of 30 degrees today, so a bit warmer, around about 29 degrees for tomorrow. So things cooling down just a little bit with those showers around tomorrow. Currently nice and clear for showers right across the region. It's 24 degrees at the airport, about 79% relative humidity, and that southeasterly wind through at about 15 k's an hour. Righto, looking back at history, quite the day in history. Our time tunnel for today is on the way shortly.
2: Escape ordinary and embrace extraordinary at Botanica Lifestyle Resort. If you've ever been told that you're going to regret that in the morning, chances are you're waking up to breakfast with Murray Jones. 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
1: It is the 8th of September. If it is your birthday today, maybe a special anniversary that you're celebrating, have yourself a wonderful Tuesday. Let's kick it off back in 1921 this morning. And best known for his character voices on The Goon Show, Harry Secombe was born, and he certainly had a very unusual voice.
2: We're positioned in North Africa, up on a plateau near the Shawash Valley. I've got a memory for names, you know. I don't know what it was, but it was called the Shawash Valley. And there was this plateau thing, and we couldn't get the Germans out of these hills. We kept sending them letters, but they wouldn't go, you know. Come out! They wouldn't. So they sent for these big guns. I was 25-pounder regiment, by the way, artillery. You know, five-mile snipers, they called us.
1: He had such a presence. Harry Secombe, born on this day back in 1921. We lost him back in 2001. Also, a former star of The Goon Show, Peter Sellers, born on this day back in 1925. And do you remember him from the film The Party back in the 1960s? And here he is talking to the parrot.
3: Birdie num-num.
4: Hello!
3: Birdie num-num. Birdie num-num.
1: It was always a great film, and I'm sure you remember some of the classics over the years, of course, in The Pink Panther, Being There, and The Goon Show, one of the stars. Peter Sellers, born on this day back in 1925. We lost him back in 1980. On this day back in 1930, 3M began marketing Scotch transparent tape, or sticky tape, we call it these days. And in 1932, Patsy Cline was born. She died, as we know, back in 1963. And ominously, in this cut, she's actually talking about living to 83 years of age.
5: When I get to be 83.
6: Isn't it the truth? Not to change the subject, though, Patsy, but do you ever cut anything but hits?
5: Well, I don't know if I can help it.
6: Oh, my. Prove it, girl. Prove it.
5: All right.

0: What an amazing voice, hey? Born on this day back in 1932, it's Patsy Cline. Benjamin Orchowski, best known as Benjamin Orr, co-founder of the rock band The Cars, was born on this day back in 1947. He sang several of their best-known songs, including Just What I Needed, Let's Go and Drive. We'll hear from him shortly, but he has passed now, unfortunately, Benjamin Orr. Back in 1966, the landmark American science fiction television series Star Trek premiered with its first aired episode. It was called The Man Trap. James Packer having a birthday. He turns 59 years of age today. Lachlan Murdoch is turning 55. And back in 1982, American actor, businessman and reality television personality, Austin Lee Russell, best known as Chum Lee from Pawn Stars. He was born. He turns 44 years of age today.
1: By a big amount.
2: You know, guys, Chum knows what he's talking about. I don't have any idea what a pair of paranormal foam posits are, but I think we should give him a shot.
3: Okay. Find me some good deals on that stuff, then.
1: Sweet. Let's talk finder's fee. What kind of percentage am I going to get?
3: Your salary.
4: An everlasting gratitude point.
1: I got no problem taking my salary as long as it walks through the doors, but if I'm putting in extra work...
4: Extra work? You don't work to start with.
1: Is he really going to tell me that, sitting in that chair?
0: Oh, a bit cheeky. You can't say that to the old man. Chum Lee enjoying a birthday today. He's had a few troubled times since Pawn Stars, but he turns 44 years of age today. Well, there it is. That is our time tunnel for today. And for a guy who would have been having a birthday had he still been with us, I'm sure you remember the voice and you remember the song. One of the various lead singers of The Cars... Here he is, Benjamin Orr and Drive, wrapping up our time tunnel right here at 846 4CA.

0: Here's a fantastic singer, the late, great Benjamin Orchowski, or Benjamin Orr, we used to call him. Actually, he had a single of his own called Stay the Night that was a great song as well. Incredible artist, and the Cars wrapping up our time tunnel this morning. Look at the time. It is 11 minutes to 9, coming in after 9 this morning. We check out the latest with the police report and, of course, the stolen cars from overnight, and we'll cross to the Bureau of Meteorology and check out the very, very latest as well. In just a sec, some BTOs. Stay with us.
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0: Maxine's going to be happy. And Elvis Presley from 1969, Those Suspicious Minds. Righto, let's head to 9am news. It's coming up next.
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9: Good morning, Louise Nielsen here with you. A 13-year-old boy has been charged with 17 property offences allegedly committed in the Greater Cairns area. It's alleged the boy was involved in 13 separate break-ins between August 3 and 16, including stealing a vehicle from a Mount Peter property on August 2. His charges include 9 counts of enter dwelling and commit and 3 counts of attempted enter dwelling with intent to break in at night. A new study has identified common injury trends in tourists visiting Queensland. James Cook University researchers have looked at 9 years of ambulance records to help develop appropriate safety strategies and understand how to inform future visitors. JCU researcher Lauren Miller says it revealed males aged between 15 and 24, as well as women aged 65 and over, have the highest risk of injury.
10: It's not uncommon, it's actually quite common to see this, given that, you know, males tend to take on more risk-taking behavior. Again, and we found that this was the same mechanisms were involved in this, but mainly also with sporting and recreational injuries occurring.
9: We're being urged to donate our old mobile phones as part of a push to reduce waste and the need for newly mined resources. Mobile Muster accepts all brands and types of mobiles, batteries, chargers and accessories, including broken and outdated devices. Over the past 5 years, Cairns Regional Council has recycled over 1,000 kilograms of old mobile phones and accessories. Mobile Muster's Helen Masano says there's around 22 million unused devices sitting in Australian homes.
11: So what people can do, take 5 minutes, go to that old tech drawer where you know that there's old devices sitting there that you're never going to use, and go to their closest Mobile Muster collection points and drop those off.
9: And in sport, the Cowboys will head to the NRL judiciary tonight to fight the charge against star forward Ruben Cotter. The co-captain has pleaded not guilty to a careless high-tackle charge on Raiders player Josh Papali'i. Teammate Scott Drinkwater has told Nine they can't afford to lose Cotter heading into finals.
12: It'll be a massive loss. So, look, fingers crossed he's out there with us. He does so much little gritty efforts for us in the middle there, and he's on every kick chase, so...
8: National news now.
13: Hi, I'm Phoebe Humphrey. Your social media feed could soon look very different. The federal government is expected to unveil draft laws giving Australians the option to switch off the algorithms that decide what content they see online. Employment Minister Amanda Rishworth on Nine says big tech needs to step up and take responsibility for what they're putting on kids' phones and computers.
14: To make sure, for example, illegal content doesn't make it into people's feeds, that young people aren't damaged by some of the content.
13: The suspended Sydney Swans players will have to cover their own lawyers' fees as the fallout continues from last month's Melbourne hotel scandal. AFL rules don't allow the club to cover the costs under their salary cap. Detention officers are walking off the job at immigration centres across Australia today. The four-hour strike is part of their ongoing dispute over pay and safety. And former F1 boss Bernie Eccleston has been arrested in Portugal on suspicion of carrying a firearm. The 95-year-old taken into custody after being caught with a shotgun on his private jet.
8: Ken Frost Homes have brand new homes available now at White Rock and Clifton Beach. 4CA, your sport now.
13: In sport, Cricket Australia has been given the green light to partially privatise the Big Bash League despite opposition from Queensland and New South Wales. The move will allow the states to sell off 49% of their clubs. And Chris Scott has taken aim at North Melbourne over its sacking of Alistair Clarkson, the AFL Premiership winning coach, telling 360 they went too far in some of their criticisms.
15: I think it's possible that maybe in trying to explain the situation as well as they possibly could, they went a little bit further than they intended to.
13: That's the latest news and sport.
8: Join in the celebrations as Cairns celebrates 150 years. 4CA, your weather now.
0: Let's have a look at the latest through from the Bureau. A bit of an update has just come through. Not a great deal of change, though. Expecting still that nice sunshiny day today. A slight chance of a shower tonight, though. The easterly wind still to about 25 k's an hour, top of 30 degrees today. A little bit cooler, though, around about 28 degrees expected with that change coming through tonight. Medium chance of showers, most likely tomorrow evening, though, but a lot more cloudy. And those winds a little bit more east to southeasterly, still up to about 25 k's an hour. Out across the waters, not much of a change there. Southeasterlies to about 15 knots. We've got the seas below 1 metre. The easterly swell below about a metre as well. Mostly sunny conditions and looking like it'll be pretty similar for tomorrow, but possibly those winds starting to build just a little out across the waters tomorrow. Current observations, nice and clear for showers right across the region. We've currently got about 25.5 degrees at the airport. Let's just slip out to the race course and pretty much the same actually on about 25.5 degrees as well. We're on about 75% relative humidity at the airport and a southeasterly wind starting to build currently at about 15 k's an hour.
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Good morning, it's 8464CA. Welcome to the Brekkie Show. We do it thanks to Botanica Lifestyle Resort, all about independent living for over 50s. 1-800-11-4477 is the number to call. Organised, have an obligation-free look around. 2027 could be your year. You could be living there at Botanica Lifestyle Resort with all your good friends there as well. It is 14 minutes past nine. Good to have you along for the Brekkie Show. We're going to cross to the police station fairly shortly and we'll check out the latest from the Bureau. A bit of a change looking like it's coming across the waters over the next few days. Those winds back up to about 30 knots. I think that high pressure system feeling a bit of a ridge up the Queensland coast. So get out there and enjoy. Looking like it'll be a pretty good day today, but certainly looking like it's going to go south over the next few days. Well, One Nation MP Barnaby Joyce has declared that he's not Jesus Christ, even though he is the Treasury spokesperson for One Nation, after failing or refusing to answer questions about how his party's plan to let Australians use their super to pay bills would affect their retirement savings. Now, Pauline Hanson and Mr. Joyce said it would help people make their rent and mortgage repayments. We're talking about a difference for probably the average of Australian of about $6.20 per day if they are eligible. But of course, analysts have warned it could strip tens of thousands of dollars from super balances at retirement, and with an ageing population, that is a real issue moving forward. And I think some people just focus on the short-term gains and don't look at the bigger picture about what it would actually mean for this country moving forward, particularly with that ageing population. The peak super body decried it as economically disastrous, and housing advocates calling it just a Band-Aid when it comes to the ongoing cost of living. And, you know, there's no doubt there's ongoing cost of living issues, but there's never short-term sweet fixes to complex issues. And as we've seen in the United States, some of these wholesale changes, and once you rip things back down again, unfortunately, it just takes five times as long to try and build them back up again. I think we need to tread very, very carefully when it comes to some of these changes. Time will tell, but when you look at some of the finer detail, might sound good at the first instance, but when you check into all the finer details, that's if you can get a correct answer from people like Barnaby Joyce. Maybe it's not quite as rosy as what they're suggesting. Interesting story from news.com.au this morning. Righto, some John Waite, the man from the babies on your radio shortly. Right now, a bit of a classic, an Oz classic from 71. Here are the Masters Apprentices.

0: 100% Cairns and the Tropical North. We are all about better music and more of it. And John White there, I ain't missing you at all, hey? And we also heard the Masters Apprentices in there. Actually, Jim Keys from the Masters Apprentices would have been having a birthday tomorrow, but unfortunately he's no longer with us. He passed away back in 2014. But he will feature tomorrow morning with our time tunnel, around about quarter past six. And we do it again at about 8:40 or 20 minutes to nine each weekday here at 4CA. Now, I'll tell you what, we've got our Wellness Tuesday back again in a couple of weeks' time. I'm not sure whether it's next week or the week after that Gerald's back. Gerald's been away in Ireland, so we continue with our Wellness Tuesday. Now, one of the things that we often talk about is the risk of dementia. And one thing that I've decided to bite the bullet, and thankfully I found a guitar signed by Joe Camilleri and the Black Sorrows hanging around the radio station, so I've taken it home. And I've been learning to play the guitar, starting to get a few riffs and a few chords sorted out. It's a bit tough on the old fingers, but they're starting to harden up, getting a bit tougher there. So really good, particularly as you get older. I haven't played a musical instrument for years and years and years, but it's certainly good to get back on board again. I used to play the trumpet as a kid, and I was stirring the other half up and said, maybe I should play the trumpet again. And she said, no, not in this house. You're not playing a bloody trumpet. They're a wonderful instrument, but I think you kind of need a room tucked away, or maybe a basement. There could be a ukulele as well. Ukulele, that'd drive her absolutely mad. But anyhow, we'll see how far we go with the Joe Camilleri guitar before I've got to return it to the boss. But yeah, it's not a bad instrument at all. Survey says back again tomorrow morning, about 13 years ago, sales of these went through the roof and mum and dad were not very happy, so stay tuned. And actually, speaking of the survey says, which we'll do again tomorrow morning, I still have one double pass to give away. Now, it's a family pass. I want to call it a double pass, but it's a family pass to go along to the Bibinda Harvest Festival this weekend. Not only just for two adults and two kids, you've also got two unlimited children's ride passes to give away as well. So that's included in this prize. Coming up this Saturday at Bill Wakem Park there, an old-fashioned country fun for the whole family. The grand parade at 2 p.m. They've got the crowning of the Harvest Queen from 5 p.m. The lolly drop at 5:30. So much going on. The NQ tractor pull. You've also got a whole range of different things, including the gum boot toss. Look forward to seeing you there. Fireworks at 8 p.m. But if you would like to go along, something different, head down to Bibinda for the Harvest Festival. It is coming up this weekend. I do have a family pass, which includes two free rides for the kids. Give me a buzz right now, 1-300-872-911, and we'll sort out your weekend for you in Bibinda.
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0: What a sweet song, hey? And good on you, John. He's off to go and check out the Bibinda Harvest Festival this weekend. If you did miss out, I'm going to have some more of those double passes to give away tomorrow morning in the breakfast show. Family passes. I just can't help myself there. Family passes, including those free rides for the kids or the grandkids as well. Well, do you think history is boring? Well, think again. You're Dead to Me. Shocking name, but it's the BBC podcast that mixes historians and comedians to uncover the weirdest and wildest stories from the past, from swashbuckling pirates to ancient power couples. No topic is off limits. 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Righto, look at the time. It is 22 minutes to 10 already. In just a sec, we'll cross to the police station.
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7: Righto, as always, a few matters to go through, and we'll come to the stolen car shortly as well. Let's cross to the Cairns District Crime Prevention Office for the Cairns Crime Wrap for today. Senior Constable Peter Hoffman, good morning, Peter. How are you today?
8: I'm very good, thanks, Murray.
7: Multiple matters. Let's start with some multiple offences in the Cairns area, Peter.
8: Yeah, had an 18-year-old man taken into custody after he's located at a city bus stop yesterday afternoon. Now, we allege that man had been involved in several break-ins of homes and businesses across the region between December of last year and July of this year. Now, that man's been charged with three counts of entered dwelling, two of entered premises, and one count each of attempted entered dwelling and contravened direction. He's been denied bail and he'll appear before the Cairns Magistrates Court today.
7: Okay, and we're seeing this, you know, way too often, in particular when somebody is being rendered some assistance, but an assault police charge from Earlville from yesterday, I understand.
8: Yeah, there was a 36-year-old man arrested after an incident on Mulgrave Road yesterday afternoon. Now, be alleged, while police were assisting paramedics to attend to the man, he spat in the face of one of the police officers. Now, he's been charged with one count of serious assault police by spitting. Mm. He's been denied bail and he'll appear before the Cairns Magistrates Court today.
7: Very sad. Righto, let's move on to some drug charges from Manura as a result of an incident at a hotel last night, I understand.
8: Yeah, that was a 25-year-old man after he was located at a P Street hotel last night. Now, be alleged he was the subject of two outstanding warrants when he was spoken to by officers just after 7:30 last night. Now, be further alleged during a search, a quantity of methamphetamine and some other drug paraphernalia was located in his possession. Now, he's been charged with one count each of possessed dangerous drugs, possessed drug utensil, possessed property suspected of use in drug offence, and possessed property acquired for drug offence and contravened police requirement in licensed premises. Now, he's due to appear before the Cairns Magistrates Court on the 24th of September.
7: Righto, it's a bit like swings and roundabouts with our stolen car figures. We're up for a while, we're down for a while, hopefully on a bit of a downwards trend after yesterday. What are we looking at this morning for the stolen cars, Peter?
8: Not great, not as bad as it has been. Another three overnight. That's brought us up to 18 for the month, 611 for the year.
7: Okay, so yeah, at least it's not too bad. I think we had a 14, I think 2 days or at least 2 days in the last fortnight, so things at least looking a little better. Good on you, Peter. Have a wonderful day. I'll catch you again tomorrow. And he's Senior Constable Peter Hoffman from the Kansas City Crime Prevention Office. Have a great day. Cheers.
8: Thanks, Murray.
7: Righto, we cross to the Bureau of Meteorology very, very shortly. Right now, some Hall & Oates and a great song from a band called Flash and the Pan, a true Oz classic from 1977. Stay there. It's on your radio shortly right here at 4CA.

0: What a classic, hey? Flash and the Pan back in 1977 and Hey St. Peter. Well, I'll tell you what, if you're doing a bit of travelling right down into the centre of Australia, maybe around Uluru or further west into Western Australia, you might actually get a bit of rain. A little bit unusual for that part of the world, but we'll find out some more. Let's cross to the Bureau of Meteorology and it's Robert Urbaniak. Good morning, Robert. How are you today?
1: G'day, Murray. Yeah, very well. Yourself?
0: Mate, not too bad at all. Interesting to see that low pressure system, not quite in the centre of Australia, but coming through Western Australia and certainly towards the Northern Territory, South Australian border. Is it bringing much rain to the interior at all, Robert?
1: Yeah, sort of right now, isolated showers. Pretty much be ongoing the rest of the day. Has it brought a lot of rain? It's hard. It's hard to say. The reason being there's not many rain gauges out that

0: showers. So all up, you know, quite a bit of rain in one week. But the daily totals themselves aren't huge.
1: Righto, and a couple of interesting things. We do have a cold front further south there that's likely to pass through Tasmania and maybe just touch on the southern part of Victoria in the next day or so. Interestingly, that high pressure system that was there yesterday, closer to South Australia, it's disappeared. What happened to it? It's gone a lot further west. Don't they usually go the other way, Robert?
0: Yeah, they do. So what happened to the high pressure system? You had the cold front come through Tassie yesterday, right? And then now you're in between cold fronts. And so I suppose what happens is the dominant high pressure system now is the one that's to the southwest of Western Australia.
1: Yeah.
0: So that old high pressure system, in a way, it's in no man's land. But you just had a shift of what the dominant system is. Like, if you look at the satellite picture, Murray, as I'm sure you do sometimes, in between the two cold fronts, the one that's approaching Tassie from the west right now and yesterday's front, like, there's not a lot of space for a high-pressure system, in a way.
1: And I can see, because I was talking to Olivia about it yesterday, and I guess it was the dominant pattern, but it seems to kind of disappear. But I can see that, as you said, there's a dominating one further to the southwest there, out in the Great Australian Bight and further south in the Southern Ocean. So it's taken it over. Righto, I think I'm on the program now. Let's talk about our part of the world. And, of course, still that remnant of that high-pressure system, I guess, dominating our weather over the next few days with those east to southeasterlies, I understand.
0: Yeah, east to southeasterly, so pretty much trade winds. So basically all of eastern Australia is under a ridge right now. And so that'll mean fairly settled conditions, at least for the next few days. So today is just going to be a nice sunny day on the North Tropical Coast, very little chance of rain. There's a chance of about 28, temperatures of about 28 to 29 degrees on the coast, and about 28 in Atherton, about 31 in Mareeba. So pretty warm still. Then over coming days, the southeasterlies will pretty much flush a lot of the warmer air out. So you'll see temperatures go down by about a degree tomorrow. Mm. And then from Thursday, as the southeasterlies pick up, so they're only just moderate now at about 15 to 20 k's an hour, but they'll pick up along the coast and offshore to about 30, 40 k's an hour on Thursday, Friday. And that'll really bring some heavier rainfall. And with it, heavier cloud cover, and will bring down the temperatures too. So that means by the weekend, you're only looking at temperatures of about 25, 26, about the whole area. So, yeah, right. And Atherton will be cool at 20. So basically, we're getting a little bit rainier and a little bit cooler as the weekend, as the week sort of draws to a close. But there's not a lot of rain on the way, just like, you know, some moderate totals up to about 10 millimetres, perhaps about 15 near Innisfail. Nothing too crazy, but yes.
1: Okay, bit of a change.
0: Bit of a change on the way.
1: Obviously, overnight, I've been talking about that for the morning, and it follows through. It's amazing how much the forecast has actually changed. Well, not the forecast, but certainly that satellite image has changed overnight. So some big changes, and certainly enjoy today and some beautiful conditions before things kind of turn a little bit more south or southeasterly in the next day or so. Righto, let's grab some observations. Let's head out to Arlington Reef and Low Isles this morning. What have we got as we speak out there this morning? Morning, Robert.
0: Arlington Reef, right now we're at 17 k's an hour or 9, 10 knots for the for the boaties, south-southeasterly, and Low Isles around about the same, a little bit lower actually, 7 k's an hour at Low Isles, south-southwesterly, and as far as temps go for Low Isles, we do have a temperature, it's about 25 and a half degrees out there right now.
1: Tell you what, I might have to head out there after work by the sound of things.
0: Mm.
1: Let's get some observations. Obviously, a bit of a milder one overnight at both the airport and the racecourse. What type of minimum did we experience overnight, Robert?
0: Yeah, 21 degrees round about overnight. If you want the exact numbers, it's 20 and a half at the race course and 20.9 at Cairns. So, yes, it was a mild evening for sure.
1: Okay, and current observations, relative humidity and wind direction of the airport, what have we got as we speak this morning?
0: Yeah, we're at 66 6% humidity and about 27.5 degrees at base today,
1: okay.
0: Which means we're most of the way there as far as

0: temps go, just about 1 or 2 degrees more of warming. So, yes.
1: Pretty good. Wonderful. Mate, good to have you back on board. You have a wonderful day and chances are we'll catch you again tomorrow. Cheers, Robert. Thanks.
0: Thanks, Ray. Bye.
1: There he is, Robert Urbaniak there from the Bureau of Meteorology. Have a wonderful day. Back with some more of those family passes tomorrow. The Bibinda Harvest Festival is what we're talking about. 150 years for Cairns. Cairns Festival is done and dusted. So now we move to some of those other areas, including Bibinda, which deserves a lot of focus for the weekend. Stay tuned. More of those prizes in the Brekkie Show tomorrow. Have a great day. Be respectful. Don't push in line, particularly if you're on the roads. Be kind to each other. And thanks to Botanica. I'll catch you bright and early tomorrow morning.
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9: Hi, I'm Phoebe Humphrey. Tech companies could soon face a grilling from the eSafety Commissioner under new powers in Labor's draft digital duty of care legislation. The bill is tipped to be unveiled today, including putting the onus on social media platforms to remove harmful content to protect its users. The coalition has flagged privacy concerns over the proposal to give the eSafety Commissioner the power to compel documents. Barnaby Joyce has snapped to the host of 7:30 during a fiery interview over One Nation's new super policy. Sarah Ferguson was asking the former National how much someone in their 30s would lose over their lifetime under the scheme.
10: I need to be across.
11: The Treasury spokesman, not Jesus Christ.
10: Let's...
11: I mean, you have to actually give me the details of these things if you're going to put them forward to me.
9: News that Erin Patterson is on Ozempic has triggered debate across Australia, with the triple murderer's weight loss medication being paid for by taxpayers. Employment Minister Amanda Rishworth has told Nine she understands why not everyone is impressed.
12: I can understand how this would be very distressing for a lot of people and quite confusing.
9: Most of us will soon have to pay for our COVID jabs. From October, they'll be moved onto the National Immunisation Program. That means they'll only be free for vulnerable Australians. And a new study has found cost of living pressures aren't the only thing holding Gen Z Aussies back from having kids. The Institute of Family Studies revealing half of those surveyed say a lack of trust in public institutions and climate concerns are the main hurdles.
2: Ken Frost Homes have brand new homes.